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1: Hey, it's Battle, and apparently Gen Z is drinking less alcohol. But hey, don't worry, Gen X has stepped up to make sure nobody at the liquor store gets laid off. A new study found that the only age group whose drinking actually went up between 2022 and 2024 was people between the ages of 50 and 64, which is basically Gen X saying, you kids don't want these beers? Fine, give them here. And honestly, after mortgages and teenagers, aging parents, work emails, and realizing your knees predict rain, I'm not saying I understand it. I'm saying I understand it.
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94.7 Oklahoma's Classic Rock. Hanging out Saturday night. What's going on? It is Battle. Hey, friendly little reminder. I know you don't want to be thinking about Monday because you want to enjoy the weekend. But Monday, think about this. 9 a.m., $1,000 could be yours. Yeah, we got multiple chances to win. All the details, hit up the websites.

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1: Hey, what's going on? It's Battle. So somebody actually did a poll asking whether people should use their turn signal every single time they turn. 87% said yes, always, which means there's still 13% of the population that somehow needed time to think about this. And at least 1% actually said they hate turn signals. Who hates a turn signal? It's not a personal favor. You're just letting the rest of us know what the giant metal object that you're driving is about to do. Now, if you don't use your blinker, I automatically assume that you also leave your shopping cart in the middle of a parking lot. What's the driving habit that immediately makes you mad? Hit that talk back, Mike, and let me know.
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6: I'm meteorologist Aaron Brackett. After a nice day today, those temperatures tonight will head down around the upper 50s as skies slowly clear tonight. Right around 80 degrees tomorrow, we'll see the middle 80s for much of the upcoming week, and no rain for about the next week and a half. Well, that's a look at your accurate forewarn weather forecast. I'm meteorologist Aaron Brackett.
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1: 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Like, what do you think is the greatest of all time? 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
1: Hey, it's Battle. So the New York Times just put together its list of the best TV shows of the 21st century. And the number one show, Breaking Bad. The Wire is 2, Mad Men is 3, Succession 4, and Fleabag rounds out the top 5. I don't know what Fleabag is. And also, The Office didn't show up until number 11. Stranger Things ranked 53. Ted Lasso make 75. And somehow, not one Taylor Sheridan show made the top 100. So Yellowstone fans are probably already saddling up to ride directly to the New York Times office. But if you could pick one show from the last 25 years as the best, what show are you picking? Hit that talkback mic while listening on the iHeartRadio app.
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1: Hanging out with you Saturday night. What's going on? It's Battle. Got some Skynyrd on the way. Also going to throw in the Scorps after requesting Cranberries for Rachel listening on the iHeartRadio app tonight.

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1: Now, if you were to go to a restaurant and say, hey, I just want a plain burger, you automatically think it's either just meat and buns, right? Or if you say plain cheeseburger, just meat, cheese, and buns. Apparently, some guy did not understand what plain burger meant and caused a whole big scene at a Five Guys. We'll talk about it next.

0: 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And his defense was, you know, like a McDonald's burger. Except even a regular McDonald's cheeseburger doesn't come with lettuce. Now, if I order something plain, I mean meat, cheese, and bun. That's it. Apparently, we now need a lawyer present when ordering lunch. What does plain burger mean to you? Hit that talk back, Mike, while listening on the iHeartRadio app.
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Oklahoma's Classic Rock Q94.7. Hanging out with you Saturday night. What's going on? It is a battle. You want to hear something? All you got to do is tap that talk back mic while you're listening on the iHeartRadio. I've got some Clash and Alice Cooper after AC/DC.

0: 94.7. Hey, it's Battle. By the way, the Vampire Cup Noodles things somehow just got even weirder. They're giving away a customized Vampire Noodles casket. Yes, an actual casket. And if you don't win it, you could buy one for $4,000. Imagine dying, by the way, and your family is standing around going, he would have wanted this. No, I wouldn't. And I swear, if my funeral ends with somebody peeling back the lid and pouring boiling water inside, I'm haunting every single one of my family members.
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Hanging out Saturday night, continuing the music. It's Battle. 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
1: So we all know that there is alien life form out there, but apparently, according to new research, it's not really what we think, and it's not as exciting as what it appears in movies.

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1: Hey, what's going on? It's Battle. Now, scientists have some disappointing news if you have been waiting on aliens to show up. New study says the closest alien life to Earth is probably not some advanced civilization flying around in spaceships. It's probably microbes. Great. We've spent decades imagining aliens with giant ships and laser guns, and we finally find life on another planet, and it's basically mold. Yeah, imagine spending billions of dollars getting there. We found extraterrestrial life. What is it? Some slime on a rock. Fantastic. Wake me up when one of them can drive.
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1: Hey, what's going on? It's Battle. 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

0: Q94.7. Hey, what's up? It's Battle. So Stadium Food officially has no rules anymore. I'm looking around at some of the interesting food items around different various leagues. The New York Islanders have a grilled cheese made with Brie and Nerds gummy clusters. Yes, candy inside of a grilled cheese. And somehow, sounds too normal for you, they're also selling deep-fried Uncrustables topped with pulled pork. Look, I get it. Stadium food used to be very simple. Hot dogs, nachos, pretzels. Now somebody is in the kitchen apparently spinning a wheel like, okay, peanut butter sandwich, pulled pork, a deep fryer, let's go.
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Q947 OKC's Rock Station. What's up? 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

OKC's Rock Station, Q94.7. Rush, not going to be entertaining the idea of new music. They were pretty frank about that. They are on tour right now. Their 50-something tour that's set to run through April.

0: Q94.7. Thanks for hanging out. It's Stacey with you. Now, if you're a Queens of the Stone Age fan like I am, they announced the details of their 9th album, Perfect. Awful. What a terrible name. They got a couple singles off there, but that is out on October 30th.
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Conan O'Brien Needs a Friend. 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

0: OKC's Rock Station, Q94.7. Thanks for hanging out. It's Stacy with you. And a ton of movies in theaters. You know, Brad Pitt starring in Heart of the Beast, which did all right in its opening week. Practical Magic 2 still doing good because it is the season. Resident Evil doing really well. But also new this week was Anne Hathaway starring in Verity, Tom Cruise in the movie Digger, and Owen Wilson and Matt Rife, the music festival movie called Rolling Loud, all in theaters.
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1: Thanks for hanging out. It's Stacy with you in Saturday Night Live. If you want to watch it on Saturday night, it is live on Peacock if you got it, or NBC. But I sometimes do a Sunday morning rerun just watching on their Instagram. They do put up some of the best sketches if you want to follow along.

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1: It's Stacey in October. Here it is. Breast Cancer Awareness Month, of course. So if you wear the ribbon. Second leading cause of death in the U.S. Just awful. So breast cancer, of course, most commonly diagnosed cancers in women and just increases with age. Like 83% of the diagnoses each year are women aged 50 and older. So make your appointments, ladies.
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1: Thanks for hanging out. It's Stacy with you and heartthrob Josh Hartnett in the movies again. If you want to watch The Faculty, that one, kind of seasonal. You'll find that one on VHS. But he's starring in the new movie Verity, which is in theaters. Anne Hathaway and Dakota Johnson in this one too. Digger, that is with Tom Cruise wearing prosthetics. And then also new is Rolling Loud, which is Matt Rife and Owen Wilson at a music festival. Wow. But Resident Evil still doing really well in theaters. If you want to go, catch a flick.
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You and a guest could go to Vancouver to catch the boys in the M72 World Tour. 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

Q94.7. More information to come, but Ozfest returning to the UK. We did know that, but apparently to the US as well in 2027.

0: OKC's Rock Station, Q94.7. Thanks for hanging out. It's Stacey with you. And we'll go outside. You can take us outside. You can take us anywhere if we're on the iHeartRadio app. Or some terrestrial radios have batteries. So if you're outside, you're better off. Just overall, you get this about, you know, the health of us as Americans. But 45% of people surveyed spend under 2 hours a week in nature. 10 years ago, this study was done too. 25% said they spend less than 2 hours a week in nature. So it's gotten worse over the last 10 years. Thanks to cell phones. Thanks to delivery services. Thanks to our laziness.
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0: OKC's Rock Station, Q94.7. Thanks for hanging out. It's Stacy with you and Tom Cruise wearing prosthetics in the movie Digger. That is in theaters now. If you want to go catch a flick, got Verity, which is with a couple of the brunettes du jour, Anne Hathaway and Dakota Johnson, with heartthrob Josh Hartnett in this one. And then also Primetime is doing really well after its first week. Robert Pattinson as Chris Hansen, all about the TV series To Catch a Predator. And Resident Evil, the new Resident Evil, doing good. Heart of the Beast with Brad Pitt. Practical Magic 2. There's a ton of movies.
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1: Thanks for hanging out. It's Stacey with you. Now, Guns N' Roses working on new music. And Slash says that it's drawing parallels to the Use Your Illusion era.

Q94.7. It's Stacy, and I do hope you're having a good day, enjoying life's little joys, like someone in a store handing you a coupon for something that you were already buying, or hitting the post going in.

0: Q94.7. Thanks for hanging out. It's Stacy with you, and a ton of movies to see here in October. You got Verity that just came out with Josh Hartnett in this one, Dakota Johnson and Anne Hathaway, all the brunettes. Digger is with Tom Cruise. Don't be alarmed, he's wearing prosthetics. And Rolling Loud, Owen Wilson in this one with Matt Rife at a music festival where, yes indeed, Travis Scott is cast as the headliner of the music festival. Just some wild casting. Resident Evil, though, still doing really well at the box office, as well as Practical Magic 2.
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Q94.7, Stacy with you. I hope you're enjoying your weekend. Weekends are my favorite. Let's keep the rock going for you.

0: OKC's Rock Station, Q94.7. Thanks for hanging out. It's Stacy with you. And some musings with Stacy in the studio here. There's a lot of different bug sprays on the market, bug traps and such. You know what the tried and true is? Hairspray. Slow that sucker down. You're not going to kill it with hairspray. You're going to slow it down. And then you're going to be able to do whatever you need to do to get rid of that bug out of the house.
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0: There is no dark side in the moon, really. 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
1: Q94.7. Thanks for hanging out. It's Stacy with you. And just like in the 90s, going to rattle off all the movie listings. Anything for the sake of nostalgia. In theaters now, Verity, that's new, with Anne Hathaway, Dakota Johnson, the brunettes. Digger is out with Tom Cruise wearing a bunch of prosthetics. Dark comedy there. And Rolling Loud, that's also new, with Matt Rife, I think in his movie debut, with Owen Wilson in this one too. And also doing really well still at the box office is Practical Magic 2 and Resident Evil, the new Resident Evil.
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0: OKC's Rock Station, Q94.7. It's Stacey. And I mean, Halloween spending, record high, man, reaching $13.1 billion here in 2025. It's insane, man. Prices have jumped. So have the sizes of Halloween decor. I saw a werewolf. It was like 20 feet tall. And I'm never going on that street again until November.
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1: Thanks for hanging out. It's Stacy with you. Now, if you're going to go catch a flick, there's a lot going on here in October. Anne Hathaway starring in the new one, Verity, with heartthrob Josh Hartnett, who was also in The Faculty. Good for this time of year. You'll have to watch that on VHS. But Digger, that is new with Tom Cruise wearing prosthetics. Rolling Loud, that's with Matt Rife and Owen Wilson at a music festival. And Primetime, which did pretty well in its opening week with Robert Pattinson.
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0: Q94.7. REM, Losing My Religion. 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
5: Happy Sunday. We've got a pretty nice day ahead. Mostly sunny skies across the region. Winds sticking out of the northeast, about 5 to 10 miles per hour. Temperatures for many of us in the upper 70s to low 80s. As we head towards tonight, mostly clear skies. Temperatures falling back down into the mid to upper 50s. For the K441 Storm Team, I'm meteorologist Tim Boyd.
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1: Jim Morrison, The Doors, Riders on the Storm. 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Oz Festival return next year, October 28th. You get to see the last performance Ozzy did with Black Sabbath over a year ago. That's going to be in theaters. Great film getting ready to be released.
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This is Oklahoma's Classic Rock, Q94.7. On board the crazy train, Sunday morning, Ozzy Osbourne and some Foo Fighters. Foo Fighters did a set in front of AC/DC Friday night at MetLife Stadium in Jersey.

Oklahoma's classic rock, Q94.7. Sure do miss him. Think about him all the time. Play his music all the time. It's been 9 years since Tom Petty passed. That was October 2nd, 2017.

0: Oklahoma's classic rock, Q 94.7. Billy Joel's going to mark the 50th anniversary of his fourth album, Turnstiles, which was a great album, with a deluxe reissue on December 11th. It was originally released May 19th, 1976, and had, Say Goodbye to Hollywood on there, New York State of Mind, An Angry Young Man. Great collection. So look for that December 11th.
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22: 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A Padres potential go-ahead home run hits the roof and falls for an out. Dodgers top the Braves 5-3. Hernandez, Tucker, and Muncy with home runs. In the American League, the White Sox shut out the Guardians 3-0. The Rays blank the Yankees 1-0. College football, number 2 Georgia over Vandy 38-14. Third-ranked Notre Dame beats North Carolina 37-26. I'm Trey Bender.

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Ever hear us play a song but can't remember the title or artist? 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

Q94.7, home of commercial-free Mondays and the Big Mad Morning Show. Song Tom Cruise danced to in Risky Business. He did it again on one of the TV talk shows this week. And Tom Cruise's new movie is in theaters this week. I don't think it's off to a very good start. I'm Dr. John. It's Rat and Round and Round.

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1: Paradise City from Guns N' Roses. I'm Dr. John. This is the month for Halloween. And what cities have the best displays or the best places to go to for Halloween? Well, there's plenty of them around the world, but how about right here in the States? Salem, Massachusetts, right up there at number one. I've been there many times during Halloween time and love it. It gets a little crowded, but it's a lot of fun. People having a good time there. Also in the States, Orlando, Florida, because they do things like the Halloween Horror Nights at Universal or Mickey's Not-So-Scary Halloween Party. But here's a place you might want to check out. It's off the beaten track a little bit. Sleepy Hollow, New York. The Headless Horseman legend drives much of the appeal along the historic sites, seasonal attractions, and Halloween programming all across New York's Hudson Valley. It's pretty cool.
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19: Happy Sunday. We've got a pretty nice day ahead. Mostly sunny skies across the region. Winds sticking out of the northeast, about 5 to 10 miles per hour. Temperatures for many of us in the upper 70s to low 80s. As we head towards tonight, mostly clear skies. Temperatures falling back down into the mid to upper 50s. For the K44 Storm Team, I'm meteorologist Tim Boyd.
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1: Haven't heard any more yet, but I bet we hear soon that Bon Jovi will be touring in 2027. You'd go see him, right? You Give Love a Bad Name from Bon Jovi. You got Soundgarden now, Black Hole Sun.

0: Q94.7, Oklahoma's classic rock. 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
23: You stepped out for your morning jog, except it's not your usual morning jog. 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

Your home for commercial-free Mondays and the Big Mad Morning Show, Q94.7. You know what you love it? Def Leppard's Photograph. Morning, I'm Dr. John. By request, Lenny Kravitz.

0: 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Tommy Lee's birthday yesterday. Motley Crue, girls, girls, girls. I'm Dr. John. Good morning. 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
17: Happy Sunday. We've got a pretty nice day ahead. Mostly sunny skies across the region. Winds sticking out of the northeast, about 5 to 10 miles per hour. Temperatures for many of us in the upper 70s to low 80s. As we head towards tonight, mostly clear skies. Temperatures falling back down into the mid to upper 50s. For the K44 Warm Storm Team, I'm meteorologist Tim Boyd.
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1: Hear that song, Freebird? I think of my friend Don Miller Jr., who's fighting cancer right now. I hope the treatment is successful for you, Don. Leonard Skinner, Freebird, Pete Townsend, Let My Love Open the Door. I'm Dr. John. Good morning.

0: 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Janie's Got a Gun from Aerosmith, a little rock and roll history regarding Aerosmith. It was this weekend in 1978 that the members of Aerosmith offered to bail dozens of fans out of jail after they had been arrested for smoking pot and other minor offenses during a concert at the Fort Wayne Coliseum. As many as 28 of those charged took the band up on their offer, and Aerosmith's tour accountant eventually paid approximately $4,200 in bail and fines in separate court appearances.
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19: Happy Sunday. We've got a pretty nice day ahead. Mostly sunny skies across the region. Winds sticking out of the northeast, about 5 to 10 miles per hour. Temperatures for many of us in the upper 70s to low 80s. As we head towards tonight, mostly clear skies. Temperatures falling back down into the mid to upper 50s. For the K441 Storm Team, I'm meteorologist Tim Boyd.
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0: With Brad Jam, Babe Loffenberg, Christy Scales, Eric Chiafalo, and Brian Broaddus. 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
8: How much he plays out of the slot for the Texans.
9: He can be dangerous. They don't feed him enough.
8: And that's where you think maybe if with Reedy Stewart being put into that role, you would feel much better if it was Durant or somebody like that, you know, even Bland playing that role. But if all of a sudden that they're moving down so he could be in more of a position to help with Nico Collins, especially on the in-breaking routes. Nico Collins is
9: he's a dog.
8: He's a killer when it comes to slants and in-breaking routes, the dig routes, things mm-hmm. like that. So maybe they're trying to put Downs in a little bit better situation to help with the bracket coverage. Having Hooker back will help you too. That takes Bell off the field, which I think was a must. When it came to the coverage stuff. So yeah, the Texans don't run the ball particularly well, and so how do you defend that? You say, okay, maybe we could defend the run playing the front we had played last week against the Ravens, but then like move Downs around so he can kind of follow Nico Collins and they can make sure that they can have a little bit of an in and out coverage on him.
9: Yeah, I think the two guys you have to circle in this game that you can't let ruin it for you is Nico Collins, back at wide receiver here after missing the last two games for the Texans offense, and they've been awful without him. I mean, he really is the most important ingredient to that offense, and not letting him kill you, probably got to double him pretty much no matter what in this game. And then on the other side of the ball, of course, it's Will Anderson Jr., the edge rusher, who is probably the best defensive player in all of football. How do you like their chances of being able to try and at least slow him down today? He's going to get his. He's an animal in the run game. He's a sack master, 2.5 sacks last week. The quick pressures, we remember it with Micah, where it's like in the blink of an eye, boom, he's already hounding the quarterback. That's Will Anderson Jr.
8: Yeah, and that's what Greg Olsen was, you know, a great pregame guest here that we were able to, and he was able to talk about how the different things you could do. I would do it through a couple different ways. I think spacing will be important in today's game. You know, maybe like you say, maybe a little bit wider splits between the tackle and the guard. Maybe steel line up a little bit wider to the outside, and then and that way you try and space him a little more. What they're also going to do, and I think Greg Olsen knows this because he's talking to these teams. Somebody that Texas has told him they're going to move Will Anderson around.
9: Everybody's going to get an opportunity to try and block him.
8: Yeah, so what's going to happen is now it's easier to double him on the edge than it is easier to double him in the inside, especially if they cover everybody up and, you know, and make everybody have to single block. If they cover up the center, the opposite guard, if they cover Booker, BB, and now that puts TJ Bass one-on-one on him.
9: Might put a little Lipke sniffer back in there if you see him lined up on the inside.
8: There's
9: an extra body there. You can't leave anyone on an island.
8: No,
9: Anderson.
8: You can't. And like I say, we don't need to get into the post-game show and Dallas have lost this game, and we looked at all of a sudden they lost the game because they gave up some sacks, and we found out that Steele was on Anderson 81% of the game by himself. They just need to. You're going to see how well these coaches really prepare and what kind of plan they have. It's up to the players to execute, but no plan could get you beat today.
9: All right, we're under 60 minutes to kick off here on the official pregame show of America's Team. Let's get you the coach's corner. The voice of the Cowboys, Brad Sham, standing by with Cowboys head coach Brian Schottenheimer. That's coming up next. 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
9: Christy Scales will take us into the owner's box with Jerry Jones live from Houston here in just a few minutes, just over 45 minutes to kick off week four Cowboys and Texans. It's time for today's Coach's Corner. Here's the voice of the Cowboys, Brad Sham, standing by with Cowboys head coach Brian Schottenheimer.
26: Thanks. It's a short work week for the Cowboys. I must start by asking you about your mea culpa, the public stance you took on Tuesday. Let me just say I've had the great privilege of working with everyone who has sat in your chair. And I'm pretty confident in saying you're the only one of the 10 who would have done that. And I'm really curious why you felt for you that was the right approach to take publicly.
27: Yeah, well, number one, again, look, Brad, at the end of the day, when you're the leader, you need to lead from the front. I believe that. And if I can't stand up there and say, admit, hey, I didn't handle this thing the right way. I didn't do a very good job last 28 seconds of the game as the play caller and as the head coach, then how am I going to stand up in front of the guys and ask them to be accountable for their mistakes? So I'm from the old school, and I know one thing, my pops was proud of me for standing there and taking it like a grown man, which I am a grown man, and I'm going to learn from it. I'm going to be better, but that's the only way I know how to be.
0: And the only other thing about that,
26: from your perspective, I've talked to several former players, not just Cowboys former players, and everyone I talked to said if they'd had a coach who'd done that, they would appreciate it. They would feel positive about that. Was that any part of your decision?
27: No, not really. It was more about our locker room, our team, our brotherhood. You can't say about, you know, putting the team first and brotherhood and culture and all that, and then there are deflect questions where, you know, you realize that you needed to be better and you weren't. And like I said, that's all part of being a leader and a grown man.
0: Started off by saying it's a short week, but it's not a short week, but it is for you guys. So what, in practice such as it's been and in meetings, what has told you, what are you, have been your clues that physically and mentally they're ready to come back and play this game today?
27: Yeah, I thought Thursday's practice was really, really good. I thought our plan all along was give them the 2 days off to get their rest in. We took it easy on them on Wednesday. There's a workload that we're looking at from a number standpoint. We hit a beautiful number on Thursday from a practice tempo and an output, if you will. And then it's just been a clean week, and our guys are ready to get out there and play
0: against a very, very good opponent that we'll see. Joey Porter, we just can't have a quiet week, and that's not the bad thing necessarily, but this was a good one. Can he really jump in and help you in this game today?
27: I think so. I think when you watch the way he's been and the way he's picked up the system and worked really, really hard at that with Derek Ansley and Christian Parker and also the safeties that he will be communicating with, I don't see any reason why he can't go in. Now, what's the pitch count going to be? We don't know. But I've been blown away
0: how he attacked this week, and I've only seen it one other time. It was with a veteran receiver named Keenan McCardle. We got him on a day,
27: and he played about 50-something plays against the Carolina Panthers when I was in San Diego. So Joey's an impressive athlete and a very, very good quick learner.
26: I don't want to spend too much time on this, but when Durant is healthy, which I know he's not today, and you have Durant and Bland and Downs, could this down the road influence the way you guys decide to use Caleb Downs?
27: Yeah, absolutely. I think the flexibility that getting an elite cover corner like Joey Porter and putting him with Deron Bland, who we all know how elite Deron is, certainly taking the ball away, and Kobe Durant, we've got a lot more flexibility. And again, I've never been
0: this many injuries in the secondary in my life, and we're holding it together the best way we can. All right,
26: you get the fun as the off coordinator and play caller. You get the fun of deciphering how you're going to beat this defense, which it's not an 0-3 defense, but as in the words of Bill Parcells, yes, it is. How do you attack this team?
27: Yeah, again, you know, it starts with the way they're constructed. You know, they're very simple. They don't do a whole lot, but they're really good at what they do. They know what they do. They know who they're going to be, and that's the way they play. But if you don't start talking about, you know, Will Anderson, you're probably missing the point. This guy is certainly one of the top two or three defensive ends in the league. He's a dominant pass rusher. He can win with speed. He can win with power. And then they've got a bookend on the other side named Daniel Hunter that's been wreaking havoc on this league for a long time. And the system is set to kind of attack up front and knock people back, and that limits, you know, running lanes, and it's going to stress us. But then they've also gone out and they've added a couple really good corners, and, you know, Stingley and Lassiter, and they've really got an elite player at all three levels of their defense. A little beat up at linebacker, but it's going to be a tough task.
26: The way they use both Anderson and Hunter, like most good teams, guy doesn't stand in one spot
0: all the time. He's all the way up and down.
26: But because of the nature of their front, I would be remiss if I didn't ask you to talk about Tyler Guyton, who I don't think has been talked about quite enough the way it looks to me he's played through your first three games.
27: Yeah, Tyler's having a really good season. He's off to a great start. And I just love the comfort level that he's at right now playing. You know, he's playing with a lot of confidence. Again, we'll all be tested in this game today just because of the crowd noise and the elite level of these guys. But, you know, Tyler's playing with really good fundamentals. And, again, I'm just really proud of him.
26: Last one for me, a guy fans don't really know much about, Goodson. It was clear, and you said it during the week, but it was clear when he came into the game, I thought, oh, this is a different style. This is a different look than Javonte Williams. Is that ideally what you're looking for on a second back?
27: Yeah, I think so. And there's also value on special teams. He's got, you know, return ability and things like that. But really, he and Amari DiMercato have both, you know, come in as veterans and they know what they're doing. But the feel of the way Tyler runs is different, and it complements Javonte really, really well. And, you know, we're just still getting to know him a little bit. But I'm really excited to have added him to our roster.
26: You can take about 10 and a half hours off the flight time coming back from this game than from the last one. Appreciate the time.
27: Thanks, buddy.
26: All right, fellas, back to you.
9: Thank you, Brad. Today's Coach's Corner brought to you by Gillette, the official shave of the Dallas Cowboys. I'm sure Schottenheimer is just so glad that he's got another opportunity here and finally, hopefully, put to rest last week's disaster.
1: Yeah, absolutely. And yeah, it's a huge game for him. It's a huge game for the team in a way of, like, you can't go out there after all the things that happened in that game and the way that and he was a big part of the loss. He really, really was.
9: And credit to him. He owned it.
1: He owned the heck out of it. And if you absolutely have to own that, but he has to also make sure today that he is the difference why this team wins.
9: Yes.
1: You know, he needs to know condition of his team. He needs to manage the down and distance stuff. You know, he doesn't need to put his team in any bad positions. He doesn't need to get frustrated. You know, this is an important game for Brian Schottenheimer. This owner is looking at him right now going, you know, and he had a talk. Heck, I mean, Schott even had a talk with Dak.
9: Yeah.
1: I'm sure Dak told him, like, listen, we can't be losing game. But Dak was part of the run, pass, kill down there on the goal line. Mm-hmm. You know, I mean, yeah, I think this is this is a very, very, very key game for Brian Schottenheimer. He's got to get things back going on track for his football team.
9: All right, we're under 40 minutes to kick off. Cowboys in Houston taking on the Texans. Let's go live to Houston. Christy Scales takes us into the owner's box with Jerry Jones. That is coming up next. Dallas Cowboys football will continue in a moment.
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19: So celebrating 25 years, okay, see, we know what happened the Cowboys, in the inaugural game in 2002.
20: Oklahoma,
19: and Jerry, I know
20: classic
19: that to the
20: rock.
19: Victor go the spoils, but I feel like kind of the Texans are rubbing salt in the wounds. They're wearing their throwback jerseys. They've changed the logos. They're trying to recreate that from 25 years ago.
31: Well, and I easily can remember that. For what it's worth, I cried like a baby. After the game, there was an expansion team beating our team, and it was really a hard thing because I knew the extent of the Cowboys fans in this area all over. And you look up here today, and you're going to see a dramatic number of Cowboy fans. That's always been here, but I wanted so much for Houston to have a team. When Bud moved the team to Nashville, moved the Oilers, well, candidly, I always wanted to have a team here. It's best for the Cowboys to have a great rivalry. I wish we could play every year.
19: Well, I was going to ask, is there something that can happen with if there's an expansion to 18 games? Can the NFL alter the scheduling formula so that there can be an interstate rivalry and Cowboys and Texans can play regular season every year?
31: It's always been good or elevation to take advantage of interstate rivalries. That's always been there, and you see it all over the country. You know, my whole thought about what football is, it starts with my school against your school, my town against your town. You told me how Billy Joe won it off tackle for that touchdown, but it was 40 years ago when old Billy Joe made that run. That's, to me, the basis of American football. So my town against your town, that's why I like the idea of being here playing Houston. Now, I don't like it that they got a chance to compete like they do, but still, this is an epitome of what we can have on rivalries that college gets more of than we do. But still, we do the best we can.
19: Since you said our school versus, you know, my school versus your school, I won't say anything about Texas A&M and College Station yesterday against the Razorbacks. We'll just skip right past that. So,
31: no words can make up for what I saw. But I had a great, I got to play two games at A&M, and one game, we got the ball on the 20, and the 12th man was so loud that they marked off penalties all the way down the field to about the 2-inch line. And then we just stepped in. But they literally thought they were going to have to forfeit the game. The game was so loud there at Kyle Field. Not the Kyle Field you see today, but Kyle Field. So I have a great feeling every time I think of and in and around College Station and A&M football.
19: I got to end with a football question. And we mentioned Joey Porter Jr. at the start of the interview. Why was he the right person? Why did you target him in acquiring him from the Steelers?
31: Well, he had a he has outstanding talent level to be available, and that's the key thing. He's available, and we have a lot of respect for him, had a lot of respect for him in the draft, and I'm excited about him being here. I hope he's found a home. I know this. He's a talented football player.
19: We appreciate the visit so much. Thanks, Jerry. That's the view from the owner's box here at Reliance Stadium as we continue counting down to Cowboys at the Texans here in Houston. Let's rejoin Eric and Brian.
0: Thank you, Christy. Today's view from the owner's box is brought to you by Yeti, the official cooler of the Dallas Cowboys and the Dallas Cowboys cheerleaders. And now it is time for the Brian Broaddus Zebra Report, brought to you by Arrow Exterminators, the official pest control provider of the Dallas Cowboys.
1: Thank you, Eric. Appreciate that. Brad Allen will be your official today.
0: Babyface Brad Allen.
1: Yeah, babyface Brad Allen. I think Brad Allen most famously was the official for the Detroit-Dallas game that was played at AT&T where they had
0: The Dan Skipper play.
1: The Dan Skipper play, yeah, absolutely.
0: Right, we don't need any of that.
1: Yeah, we don't need that nonsense. But yeah, Brad Allen, his crew, what you have to know about them is offensive holding is very prevalent with these guys. Have an average about 4 a game is what you're getting with the offensive holdings. The unnecessary roughness penalty, this must be something that the league is kind of talking about going forward, that like, hey, let's not let games get out of hand. Let's not let the players make it chippy. If you have to make a call, make a call.
0: Play this physical game with some class.
1: Exactly. But we're getting one of those a game from Brad Allen. Roughing the passer, too, is another one that Brad Allen's crew has been really has called a lot early in this year. Offensive pass interference and defensive pass interference both have been called about 3 times each. Brad Allen's crew, though, has been pretty fair. The penalties against the home and the visitor both are about right at 50%. So they've been. It's not like one group is getting a larger number of calls over the other one. So that's Brad Allen and your crew today for this game.
0: Okay, I love it. I think one of the big keys to today's game, of course, I mean, trying to avoid the holding penalties would be big versus Anderson and Hunter, question.
1: Yeah.
0: But I think the battle of the explosives, because the this defense, for as good as it is, and it hasn't lived up to the billing that and the bar that it set for itself last year, where it was just truly dominant, but they've given up some explosive plays, as many 30-yard touchdown passes this season through 3 games as they gave up all of last season. Cowboys offense is fantastic. They haven't quite unlocked the super explosive nature to their offense as well. So hopefully, you know, today is the day where can Dak buy a little bit of time and hit a couple of CD Lamb, George Pickens stuff. Pickens versus single high coverage has been an animal this year, and that's a lot of what the Texans like to do, with the Texans having their starting linebackers out as well over the middle of the field, will be a great opportunity for the Cowboys offense. So this is exciting. Strength on strength when it comes to Cowboys offense versus this Texans defense. Going to be a ton of fun. And now we are just over 25 minutes to kick off here on the official pregame show of America's Team. Let's go to Houston inside the booth with Babe Laufenberg and Keys to the Game with Christy Scales. That's all coming up next. 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
0: 20 minutes to kick off week 4. Cowboys in Houston to take on the Texans. Let's go inside the booth live in Houston with our guy Babe Loffenberg, brought to you by Winstar. 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Please game responsibly, Babe. How the heck you doing, bro?
11: I'm doing great. Looking forward to a football game, and I think it's going to be a good one. I think it's going to go down to the fourth quarter, and I don't think the Cowboys will screw up the last 30 seconds or whatever.
0: There you go.
1: What gives you that confidence?
0: We need that.
11: Blind faith.
1: No, blind, no. Yeah.
11: Hey, let me, I want to very just quickly, it's not, I say it all the time, and if you've ever listened, it's not a perfect game. And things happen in games, and you look back on them, could have done this, could have done that. There are a million things that go wrong. Yes, the Cowboys screwed up the end, but, I mean, it happens in every game, happens to every team.
0: Yeah, and I mean, there's been a lot of conversation with, you know, Shoddy and Dak, that relationship between a head coach, play caller, and his quarterback, and the way everything went down last week. Can you speak into that sort of relationship to us a little bit?
11: Well, the one thing I want to talk about, we didn't get the word that Schottenheimer used where he said, I used the wrong word, and Dak agreed he used the wrong word. But you always in communication with your quarterback. I don't care how long he's played. You want to remind him, hey, we have one timeout. We got to get rid of the ball here. We can't afford to take a sack. Whatever it is, you're constantly doing that. I posed that question to Schottenheimer on Tuesday at his press conference and said, how do you balance? You know, I got a veteran quarterback, but you don't want to go away thinking, wow, I guess I should have reminded him. Like someone should have reminded Donovan McNabb, the game can end at the end of 10 minutes of overtime. Remember that?
1: Yeah.
11: So there are things you want to constantly be putting back into the quarterback's head. Now, that said, I think that was a one game. I don't know what you want to call it exactly, but, you know, it's kind of over and done with. And I think there is a respect for Brian Schottenheimer from Dak Prescott. And I know there's a respect for Dak Prescott from Brian Schottenheimer. The other thing is that head coach and that quarterback, they're joined at the hip. I mean, DeMeco Ryans came in here to Houston and they drafted C.J. Stroud. And C.J. Stroud was either going to get DeMeco Ryans an extension or he was going to get him fired, right? So that quarterback and head coach, they're joined at the hip. Let me ask you this. How many games did Zach Martin win as a Dallas Cowboy?
0: Quite a few.
11: How many, though? What was his record?
0: Oh, yeah.
11: When he started.
0: Couldn't tell you that. No.
11: How about Larry Allen? You know what his record was when he started?
0: Not sure.
11: Yeah, so you go into the media guide, there's two guys in that book that have their name and the record next to them. It's the head coach and the quarterback, right?
0: Yeah.
1: But isn't the responsibility, that's why they have that next to their name, because you expect more from your quarterback and more from your head coach.
11: Well, I don't know
1: You absolutely do expect more.
11: Wow.
1: That was rough, babe. I didn't mean to ask you that question.
0: It's fireworks.
11: Wow. Let me just tell you, that was really loud. I literally jumped when those things went off. Okay, and I couldn't hear the question. They were so loud. Your question, Brian, I'm sorry.
1: Yeah, the question was, though, but with that, there's a lot of responsibility goes with those two. Those are the two. So when you get a situation where one of them or both of them are responsible for winning a game, that has to be followed through.
11: No question.
1: So that's why they get the monikers, I believe.
11: Well, no question. And it's the old thing, you may not be responsible, but you will be held accountable. Nobody else is held accountable. The
1: sure.
11: quarterback's held accountable.
1: Yeah.
11: And a head coach is held accountable.
1: Right.
11: Everybody else may be... Luke Schoonmaker was responsible.
1: Exactly.
11: Right? For the false start. You're at the two. He was responsible for pushing them back to the seven and having the whole...
1: Yeah,
11: debacle that ultimately came after that. But he's not accountable for it. Head coach and a quarterback are.
1: But the head coach had him on the field, so that makes him somewhat accountable.
11: Well,
0: It all goes back.
1: He's the play caller.
11: Maybe it makes him responsible, which then turned into being held accountable.
1: There you go.
11: No, but hey, too much is given, much is expected, and Dak makes more money than anybody on the football team.
1: He understands
11: that.
1: Absolutely.
11: He understands that.
0: Well, we expect greatness out of you today, babe. We can't wait to hear it.
11: Oh, it's coming. What do you want? Hey, Eric, whether you want it or not, it's coming.
0: I look forward to it. Thanks for the time, babe. Enjoy it.
11: Okay, see you guys.
0: There he goes, Babe Laufenberg with us here on your Cowboys pregame show. We stay right there in Houston. Onto the turf we go at Reliant Stadium, and we get the keys to the game. Cowboys sideline reporter Christy Scales, brought to you by Pollock Aurora, proud supplier of the Dallas Cowboys. All right, Christy, can you reset for us what the plan is defensively today with Joey Porter Jr. making his debut and some shuffling around in the secondary?
12: So they're ramping Porter up because he obviously didn't play any of the first three games with the Steelers, and so about 20 plays for Porter. So he will sub in for Savon Revel, who's going to start alongside Deron Bland at cornerback. So Revel, of course, missed practice time during the week. He didn't finish last week's game in Rio because of ankle and knee injuries, but Revel is going to play. At safety, you're going to have Caleb Downs at safety rather than in the nickel. Look for Reddy Stewart, elevated from the practice squad again this week, to play in the nickel. Caleb will be back at safety alongside Malik Hooker, who returns after missing the past two games with a broken forearm. So a lot of reshuffling there with the Cowboys secondary. But again, Porter about 20 plays in relief of Revel. So a pitch count for Porter. I think the main thing, though, you know, we're talking about secondary, and certainly a pass rush will help with that. But stopping the run, the Texans, they're averaging just 3.5 yards per carry on the season. They're third worst in the league with the run game. So if Cowboys can be stout up front, as they were against Derrick Henry and Rio last week and the Ravens, then that'll bode well for the Cowboys defense.
0: Quite a few Cowboys fans out there.
12: Actually, a lot. And in fact, the tickets, the resale tickets, the least expensive ticket in the upper corner of the end zone, $408 this morning. And a lot of Cowboys fans. In fact, the majority of the lower level behind the Cowboys bench, definitely blue and silver, not the red and blue of the Texans.
0: I love it. All right, Christy, well, thanks so much for the time. Enjoy the game. We'll be listening.
12: Thank you, Eric. Thank you, Brian.
0: There she goes, Christy Scales, here on your pregame show. Now under 13 minutes to kick off. Brought us. We had our Cowboy predictions on Friday in the G-Bag Nation. Sure. I'm going to bump up my score prediction. I'm still going to go Cowboys victory. Mm. I'm going to go 30-27.
1: Okay.
0: I think the Texans getting Nico Collins back, getting one of their linemen back probably helps the run game a little bit. And until I see the Cowboys defense really put up a nice effort in holding a team to fewer points, I think the Texans will still find a way to get some points on the board. So I'm going to go 30-27 Cowboys win.
1: Yeah, both defenses looking for some short fields today to, for their offense to help. I mean, you've got a quarterback in Houston that if you get pressure on him, ball gets knocked out of his hand. Got to jump on it there. He hasn't thrown any interceptions, though you worry about it on the flip side. Dallas has got to find a way to protect their quarterback. You don't want any to give these offenses any short field opportunities here. I think every game that Dallas plays through the rest of this year is going to be a close game. Dallas, I said last week, I think find a way to win by three. I think it's the same thing this week. I think it's going to come down, to the last two possessions of the game. Mm-hmm. You know, can you get a stop? Can you go kick a game-winning field goal? Dallas 27, Texans 24.
0: I love it. All right, Quinnen Williams, be a dude today. We cannot wait to watch you dominate.
1: Yep.
0: And that'll do it for the pregame show. All right, kickoff is around the corner with Brad, Babe, and Christy. Dallas Cowboys football will continue in a moment.
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2: One of the most famous stars in Hollywood history is dead at 36. Marilyn Monroe was found dead in bed under circumstances that were in tragic contrast to her glamorous career as a comic talent.
3: On August 4th, 1962, Marilyn Monroe died, clutching a telephone and surrounded by a deadly cocktail of prescription pills. The coroner's verdict, probable suicide. Yet many believe it was murder.
4: There was really no basis for her to have committed suicide.
3: Now, the killing of Marilyn Monroe, hosted by me, Jackie Moran, will uncover exactly what she knew and what it cost her. This original 12-part series investigates the secret life Marilyn hid from the world, juggling affairs with Rat Pack crooners, president's men, and mob bosses. By the time of her death, Marilyn Monroe was at the center of a deadly power struggle between President Kennedy, Brother Bobby, the Mafia, and J. Edgar Hoover's FBI.
4: When she talked with Peter Lawford, she said, "Give my love to the president."
3: Over 12 riveting episodes, the killing of Marilyn Monroe, through on-the-ground investigative reporting, brand new sources, and meticulous reviewing of evidence, we will reveal for the first time exactly what happened on the night of August 4th, 1962, and why her killer has never been brought to justice.
5: I believe Marilyn was murdered because she made a threat. And that threat cost her her life.
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3: The killing of Marilyn Monroe.
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12: Well, they're trying to have a party in Houston. 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Some of you may remember the first game they won was against the team that's visiting today.
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12: My brief tenure, it's the worst loss for the Cowboys I've ever seen, and I've seen losing Super Bowls and championship games. But that's just me. But Babe Laufenberg said to me as we were getting off the airplane flight, which ended almost before it started yesterday, "Brad, just so you know, I have no idea what to expect from this game tomorrow." Oh, someone died at the Alamo again.
13: Wow.
12: "Just so you know, I have no idea what to expect from this game tomorrow. You've slept on it now. Have you got any more of an idea?"
14: Yeah, you know what? Funny, a good night's sleep did me well because I woke up this morning and I realized I have no idea what's going to happen in this game, Brad.
12: Mark Twain said there are lies, damned lies, and statistics.
13: There we go.
12: And I think that I would stipulate that both teams' records, that would be 1-2 for Dallas and 0-3 for Houston, which parenthetically they were before they then won 12 of the last 14 last year. But I think both of those are deceiving records.
14: And more so Houston, because obviously they haven't won a game. It's coach speak, right, when you get up there. "Hey, this is not an 0-3 football team, and this is not an 0-3 football team. And it's not an 0-3 defense, I can tell you that right now."
12: Nonetheless, Brian Schottenheimer won't disagree with you if you suggest

0: that it's easy to lose perspective on the Cowboys' shaky start and forget that there's so much football left.
1: This is a 17-round marathon. We're three games in. There's a lot of good teams like us that are sitting in the same spot or worse, but we're just into October. We've definitely had our fair share of injuries. We've definitely had our fair share of travel. Our guys will be ready, and we are just getting started, and I do see a lot of progress from our defense. The third down defense, the fourth down stops. We just got to get consistent, and I think that'll help us.
2: And Brian Schottenheimer certainly had, I would say, his worst week as a Dallas Cowboys head coach, maybe in his coaching profession, because he was never really responsible, or I should say accountable, as I was telling Brian Broaddus, for the whole mess that happened last week. But, I mean, if you've been in North Texas, if you've been in Dallas, we had about 90 consecutive days of 100-degree weather. I mean, we had a heat wave. Which was hotter? The summer in Texas or the seat that Brian Schottenheimer was sitting on this past week?
0: Well, I do think that Schottenheimer's public mea culpa helped cool the temperatures of that seat a little bit. And as people know, if they heard our pregame conversation with him, I said to him, I've had the privilege of working with all nine of your predecessors, and I can't think of one of them who would have did what you did publicly to the team. Yes, publicly. Didn't that surprise you when he did that?
2: Yeah, and we were sitting there on Tuesday, which was the first press conference that they held, because Monday was obviously pretty much a travel day getting back. So that was the first day. And I was sitting in that room watching Brian Schottenheimer and listening to him, obviously. And I almost wanted to leave the room, Brad. I felt like I was sitting in the room of a psychologist or a psychiatrist who had the patient on the couch, and the patient was kind of spilling his emotions, and almost wanted, it got uncomfortable for me.
0: Well,
2: I've never seen that from a head coach. Now, maybe they've done it somewhere along the line, but, and again, like you, I've only been around this about 40 years.
0: Yeah, I mean, I didn't feel that way, which only tells me that I've had a lot more therapy than you had.
2: Well, you know what the difference is? I need a lot more therapy.
0: Well, I don't know about that. I do think it showed a lot of self-awareness, but as Brian and Eric were asking me on the pregame show, and I said, I think that most players would react much like Jerry Jones did, which is, we really appreciate your accountability. Don't let it happen again. Cowboys and the Texans are coming up from Houston when Dallas Cowboys football will continue after this.
3: As the casino of the Dallas Cowboys, with the best concerts and luxury spa, the world of Windstar will have you saying, wow.
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2: Today's game game between the Houston Texans and the Dallas Cowboys is brought to you by Lucas Oil, the official oil partner of the Dallas Cowboys.
0: Someday, we will go to an NFL stadium that does not insist on presenting its presentation like it was an NBA game. But that day is not today. Brad Allen is gathered in the bullhead at the middle of the field, the Texans logo. Allen's our referee with the captains.
4: I need your option, heads or tails?
9: Tails.
4: The call is tails. And it is tails.
0: Brandon Aubrey gets the first Cowboys win of the coin flip all year. Well done, Brandon. And the Texans will have the football first. And that means that the Cowboys will see the part of the game of the Texans that might be hardest to understand and explain. We're going to pause 10 seconds for station identification on the Dallas Cowboys Radio Network. Babe Laufenberg, when I say the Texans offense is the hardest to understand and explain, the statistics don't necessarily reflect a team that hasn't won a game.
2: Offensively?
0: Yeah, offensively.
2: Yeah, they've struggled a little bit, though, and they're getting Nico Collins back today. Big, tall, 6'4 receiver. You know, those guys, those tall guys, Brad, and a player like Nico Collins, who's not just tall, he's very, very good. You know, they're that quarterback's security blanket, you know, and you take them away, it becomes difficult. We'll get into it as the game progresses, but Houston has not been able to run the ball. T.J. Stroud has been sacked 10 times. It's the second most in the NFL. So they've had their issues offensively.
0: But his numbers are surprisingly good for someone who hadn't won a game has been sacked 10 times.
2: Yeah, and hasn't thrown an interception.
0: Not thrown an interception.
2: When you see those high sack numbers quarterback, you usually see high interception numbers. That hasn't happened. Just conversely, Cowboys have 2 sacks on the season. They have no interceptions. So if you don't go rush the passer, you're probably not going to get a whole lot of balls thrown your way defensively.
0: Texans are wearing uniforms like they did 25 years ago, which is white shirts, blue pants, red socks. Cowboys, for the first time this year, navy jerseys, silver helmets and pants. Brandon Aubrey kicks off right to left. Jalen Noel catches it at the 7 on the right side up to the 25. Stopped at the 30. Flag is down. Right in the middle of the field at the 30-yard line.
2: You know, if you know nothing about football, you know that on a kickoff, it's usually going to go against the receiving team. And it's going to be a hold. It's going to be a block in the back. One of the two. As I say that right, Cowboys are going to get a face mask or something stupid.
0: Hope not. Hope not. They don't need that. Brad Allen, our referee.
4: Return. Personal foul. Face mask. Receiving team. Number 30. 15-yard penalty. Half the distance from the goal.
0: Wade Woodes.
2: A face mask on the you don't see that often.
0: You do not. And so that means the Texans will be backed up with C.J. Stroud. Their running back is David Montgomery, who they signed from the Lions, also had some good years with the Bears. And the Texans are going to start at their 15-yard line after that penalty. Nico Collins at wide receiver with Xavier Hutchinson. 3 wide set. They bring a man in motion into the right slot. Shotgun for Stroud. Back to throw. Pumps and throws wide open at the 30. Over the middle on cover to the 50. To the 40, it's Nico Collins. Welcome back to you. Malik Hooker back in the lineup, made the tackle 45 yards on the first play.
2: Boy, I'm not sure what happened here, but it's definitely a coverage bust. That didn't take long, did it? And it didn't take long for C.J. Stroud to say, hey, welcome back, Nico Collins. He played the first game, had 7 receptions in that one against Buffalo. Hurt himself in practice week 2, so he's missed the last 2, but he's back today.
0: We will give you the Dr. Pepper starting defense, but spotter Jake Goldberg reports Joey Porter was on the field. Here's a toss play to Montgomery coming to the right side, and he's only got about 2 yards before he's knocked out. The tight ends will be Dalton Schultz and Foster Moreau. Their offensive line has Evan Brown at center. Their first pick, Keelan Rutledge at left guard. Ed Ingram on the right side. Ariante Ursary, and Trent Brown of the tackles. The Cowboys have Quinnen Williams, Kenny Clark, and today's weekly game captain, Tito Obonya, up front. Rashawn Gary and Donovan Ezeraku outside. Dee Winters and Jayshon Barham inside. Secondary in a minute. They bring a receiver in motion right to left under center. Stroud, back play action. All kinds of room on the right. To the 35, to the 30, and a first down. No edge set by the Cowboys defense on the left side, and Stroud able to scramble for the first down. The Cowboys are starting Deron Bland and Savon Revel and Joey Porter in the lineup at corner. Caleb Downs is playing safety today with Malik Hooker with all of the injuries.
2: And Porter now coming out. Got to believe he's on a pitch count. Did not go through the training camp. And
0: Amir Speed has replaced him, at corner.
2: Yeah, you're going to see that quite a bit tonight.
0: It's first and 10 at the Dallas 29. A horrible start for the Cowboys defense. Stroud under center with a handoff to Montgomery. Trying right guard. He got a yard and a half to about the 27.
2: And may I just say this, Brad? I've had a couple of back surgeries. I know you've had back issues. So many people have had back issues, right? I want to find Joey Porter's orthopedic surgeon, because on Wednesday in Pittsburgh, I mean, he could not practice. And Sunday, he's playing NFL football. I mean, wow, I want to find that guy.
0: It's the athletic training staff of the Dallas Cowboys. They do wonders.
2: You think they got him right in two days?
0: I think they got him right.
2: Wow.
0: I think they
2: got him
0: right.
2: Hats off to the training staff.
0: Second down and 8. At the Dallas 27, Stroud under center again. There's a receiver in motion. Play action boot to the left. Throwing on the run. And Jordan, tight ends completely behind everybody. And got down to the 10-yard line. Hooker ran him down. Was that Ezeraku trailing him?
2: Ezeraku was dropping, and it's great to have all that player flex that they talk about, but Donovan Ezeraku is not a pass defender, and the ball, they just throw right over his head.
0: They are in the, if there was a defensive red zone, Garter World would sponsor it, and they're sponsoring where the Cowboys are right now. And the Texans have just done everything right, and the Cowboys have seemingly allowed it on this first possession down to the 14 from their own 15. Under center, Stroud play action, boot to the left. Guys wide open, Schultz in the left flank. The former Cowboy brought down by Caleb Downs after he got about 6, maybe 7, down around the 7-yard line. Honestly, this is really unsettling to see the Cowboys come out this way. Defensively, let's make an AT&T call to the sideline to Christy Scales.
9: And safety Malik Hooker, who started after missing the last two games with a broken forearm, just took himself out of the game, and Marquise Bell is now in for Hooker.
0: Oh, my. Okay, thank you. Here comes second and 3 at the Cowboys' 7-yard line. Stroud is in the gun, hands it to Montgomery. He's hit, spilled first by Barham, who penetrated, and then everybody else got there. Quinnen Williams got the tackle for no gain.
2: Again, we talked about Joey Porter being on a pitch count, but this is where I'd have him in. Down here, you end up getting a lot of man coverage because you're trying to defend the run. You get a lot of man coverage, press man, and if you're going to use his plays, if you can have 20, 30 plays, this is where I want him to be in on the field on third down. And I'm going to look. Do we have him out there? We're up a little higher than most.
0: We're up very high.
2: He is on the field.
0: It's third down and about 3.5. This could be a 4-point play. Here's a snap back to Stroud. He's got protection. He rolls right. He throws in the end zone, wide open to the post. Nico Collins uncovered. Houston Texans touchdown.
2: You don't think C.J. Stroud's happy to have Nico Collins back?
0: I'll guarantee it.
2: Rhetorical question, by the way.
0: He was working on Bland that time, and he gave him a double move.
2: Yeah, he wasn't working on Bland. He was working over Bland.
0: He was working Bland.
2: He worked him over.
0: He was working Bland.
2: Wow. What a methodical drive for the Houston Texans.
0: I mean, they just did everything they wanted to do and made the Cowboys look horrible. Horrible. Fairbairn, the extra point attempt. It's up and good. And the Texans score first and lead 7-0. Dallas Cowboys football will continue in a moment.
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2: 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So the Houston Texans take that opening kickoff. They go 85 yards for the touchdowns. Now, Brad, Cowboys, another excellent job. They picked up where they left off. They did a great job last week against Derrick Henry. David Montgomery, 3 carries, 4 yards. Not a bad news. C.J. Stroud, 4 for 4 for 72, and the touchdown to Nico Collins.
0: They had 8 plays on the drive. Only 2 of them were for double-digit yardage. It felt like more, but they had the big 45-yarder first and then the 13-yarder to the tight end. Fairbairn kicks off into the end zone, and Turpin catches it, takes a knee, and the Cowboys will start at their own 35-yard line, already behind 7-0. And the Dr. Pepper starting offense has Dak Prescott at quarterback, Javonte Williams at running back. Jake Ferguson, I believe, will start the game at tight end. They started with 2 tight ends, Schoonmaker and Span Ford, last week. But they're going to start with Ferguson, with CeeDee Lamb, George Pickens, and Ryan Flannoy at wide receiver at their 35. Navy shirts right to left. Snap to Prescott. And Prescott back 5 steps, steps up, runs out of the pocket, running up the middle to the 42 and slides there. They say he started at the 40, so it's a gain of 5. It is again Cooper Beebe at center, T.J. Bass and Tyler Booker the guards, Tyler Guyton and Terrence Steele the tackles. That tackle for the Texans was made by former Cowboy Kenneth Murray, who is starting the game today with their best linebacker, Azeez Al-Shaair, out injured. 2nd and 5, Dallas at the Cowboy 40. Prescott under center, stamps his foot, receiver across the formation to the left, handoff. Williams up the middle, he pulls a defender 2 yards to the 43, and Will Anderson, who, you hate to say this 3 years into a guy's career, but he's on a Hall of Fame trajectory.
2: Yeah.
0: And he is, he makes the tackle.
2: Yeah, Brevin Span Ford couldn't get the block on him there. He's over on the right side of the Cowboys offense. And one thing you want to do against this Houston defense, the way they play it, they're so fast, and their style of play, you don't want to be running outside. It's got to be a power running game up inside.
0: I hope you can tell how noisy it is in here. Shotgun empty gun, third and two. Prescott with a lot of time, deep to the middle to the 50. Ball is caught for a first down. CeeDee Lamb comes up with the first Dallas first down of the day. Stopped by Kalen Bullock. I mean, this secondary, when you watch a play, Derek Stingley and Kamari Lassiter, the corners, Kalen Bullock and the former Eagle, Reed Blankenship, the safeties, and Jalen Petrie from Baylor, the nickel. I mean, they bring clubs. They are real big hitters. First down, shotgun, handoff to Williams. And he pushes forward for four. Petrie makes the stop.
2: Obviously, you always want to get the running game going, but so important in this game because if you can run it a little, that sets up your play action, and that keeps those two defensive ends, or two great defensive ends, Will Anderson and Danielle Hunter, from rushing the passer.
0: We'll talk a little bit more about that after the second down. And six.
2: That also sets up all your bootlegs. They get one right here, Brad. What do you think?
0: Mingo joins Flannoy as the wide receivers. Span Ford goes in motion. Prescott rolling right, throwing on the run, and he missed Mingo, who was coming across the formation and was open on the sideline. But Brian Schottenheimer, how did the running game get going in Brazil against the Ravens last week?
1: Some of the combination blocks were off. Sometimes early in the season you get a little cute. I think we might have been guilty of that. Sometimes you just got to come downhill and hit people. What I was pleased with was really we were able to get some explosives, which is something that we didn't have enough of.
2: Yeah, and I understand what he's saying. You look at things in the offseason, hey, I like this, I like what this team does. Then you realize, you know what, that's not what we do well, and they're going to get back to what they do well today.
0: Three wides now on third and six. Prescott back, steps up, throws it deep to the middle. Ball is caught. Flannoy at the 35-yard line for a first down. He's still working. Flannoy down to the 25-yard line, and you have to give a tip of the cap to the pass protection that Prescott has had so far. I know it's early, but that's the thing the Texans do best.
2: Yeah, and then that run game is key for him. And the Texans just forgot to cover Ryan Flannoy. He just runs a hook on the right side, and there's no one within 15 yards of him. I mean, they didn't forget, but they clearly busted coverage.
0: Yep, they can do it too, apparently.
2: Yeah.
0: First down at the Texans 27, right to left in the Navy jerseys. On the right hash mark, Prescott back. It's a draw. Williams up the middle, and he gets down to the 20. And Murray makes another throw. Kenneth Murray's now made as many tackles as he did all last year. That's not fair.
2: No, it's not.
0: It's not true.
2: And
0: it's not fair.
2: You know what else wasn't fair? And we talked about it a little bit on the plane, and you mentioned the word lightning rod. And he was. It was like he was responsible for everything that went wrong with the defense, other than Matt Eberflus was responsible for the rest of the things that went wrong. That was a package deal they had defensively last year.
0: They just elevated him from the practice squad. He has not been playing all month. Second and five, Prescott in the gun. Back with time. Looking and now runs up out of the pocket to avoid a sack, and he's down at the line of scrimmage, I think. Would it be a sack? He was running out of the pocket.
2: Brad, where is it easy to play quarterback from?
0: Jaden Crumity was involved, along with former Cowboy Jadeveon Clowney, who has missed a couple of weeks. He's back in the lineup, and he fought off Steele's block.
2: Well, easy to play quarterback from 200 feet in the air, as I said, but if Dak stays in that pocket, the pocket is there. As he dug up into the pocket, the clock went off. He kind of ran into that sack.
0: Third and five, two receivers on the left. Prescott back, looking, standing, looking all the time. Now pressure's coming. Now he's dumps it off on the right side to Pickens. And the ball did not get to Pickens. It hit the ground first.
2: He was just trying to throw that away.
0: And the kicking team will have to come out. And it'll be a Lucchese Boots field goal attempt for Brandon Aubrey.
2: Yeah, once Dak got flushed out and he felt the pressure coming from Danielle Hunter, behind him, he just said, I got to get this thing out of my hand. I always ask Archie Manning, Brad, what did they tell him at the passing academy? He said, we tell him they hit the guy with the football. So, Brad.
0: Ball's on the 29 on the right hash, 39 for Aubrey.
2: Prescott said, they ain't going to hit me.
0: Operation is clean. The kick's away. The kick from 39 is good. Each team's had it once. Each team has scored. They just didn't score the same thing. 5:10 left in the first. Texans 7, Cowboys 3. Dallas Cowboys football will continue after this.
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0: Tre'Von Smith and Jalen Noel are back for the Texans. Cowboys went 44 yards in 10 plays in 4:51. Settled for the Aubrey field goal, trail 7-3. Aubrey's kick will go dribbling through them. That's a perfect kickoff. Pick up on the goal line by Noel and belted at the 17. Caleb Downs covered that. Marker is down on the far side of the field away from the tackle. Call that a block in the back. I'm calling a block in the back and back it up half the distance.
2: Houston had that penalty on their opening kickoff. Let's listen.
4: During return, personal foul, illegal blindside block. Receiving team number 58. Half the distance to the goal. It's first down, Houston.
0: 58 is Gavin Gerhart. Are you sure? Because I don't think he's active, Brad. But okay, whatever you got.
2: Well, and then the Texans, again, the opening kickoff, they were penalized on the kickoff. They've moved them back to their own 15. So the Texans went 85 yards for a touchdown. Okay, they got 57 as an eligible receiver. Now they'll start this drive on their own 8-yard line.
0: And it's not...
2: So they're going with the big boys, trying to run this ball.
0: Yeah, they're going jumbo. Ball is at the 9-yard line. So bad field position again. Let's see if the Cowboys can do any better. Stroud under center. Well, a huge hole up the middle. And Montgomery's across the 15-yard line. He got 9 of the 10.
2: Boy, Barham and had a shot at him. Excuse me, right at the line of scrimmage.
0: It was not Montgomery. It was Woody Marks, the second running back. Say it again, sorry.
2: No, Barham had a shot at him right at the line of scrimmage and just shed that tackle. Barham, a very short career, obviously.
0: Yeah.
2: But he's been a sure tackler.
0: Let me just say, they're not playing well enough on defense to miss tackles. That's not going to work. And
4: line the game.
2: Did you hear that, Brad?
0: The replay assist
2: moved the ball back. They had it as a first down. So that Hawkeye Ford measurement said, no, let's move it back. So it's going to be second and one.
0: Was it the Hawks or the Hawkeyes?
2: Okay.
0: I just want to make sure.
2: I was in Atlanta. I don't know.
0: It was Ford. It was Ford. We know it was Ford. Oh, good. That's Lord. What we know. Okay.
2: Oh, please. You just ruined my afternoon.
0: Second? No, I didn't.
2: No, you didn't.
0: Oh, I got way more, worse. No, I can do it, right. But way worse than that. Second and inches, and Stroud back to throw. He's got forever, and he goes deep. He's got a man behind everybody at the 45. That's Jalen Noel. He got behind, it looks like, Bland. It was Bland who caught him. And on second and inches, C.J. Stroud does his Dan Pastorini impression and devours the Cowboys for 52 yards.
2: And Jalen Noel's up on the left side of this offense. He runs an out and up. Deron Bland kind of bites on the out, and Noel runs right by him.
0: Yep, Deron Bland, he's supposed to be your best corner. And that was 52 yards down to the Cowboys 31.
2: Yeah, just bit on that out route there.
0: And there was no safety over the top. Now first down, and Stroud out of the gun. He is flushed out. Flag, that might be a hold. Another flag, definitely going to be a hold. Got to the 30-yard line. Picked up a yard, but this is going to be, it looks like, a hold.
2: And there definitely were two separate infractions.
4: There are two fouls in the play, both by the offense. Illegal use of the hands, hands to the face, number 63. That penalty's declined. Holding, number 4. That's a 10-yard penalty. It's still first down.
0: That's the running back.
2: Yeah, you got the running back for the hold. Okay.
0: Reddy Stewart, spotter Jake Goldberg tells us, was blitzing, and that's who the running back marks held.
2: And you know what's funny? You see it all the time, but when that quarterback is in a drop-back situation and then breaks the pocket, the guy in the pass blocking, he doesn't know that he's outside of the pocket now, and that's where you get the hold.
0: Yeah, it was a good blitz by Stewart, and Marks had to cross the pocket, and he realized he was late. So it's back at the 41 of Dallas, and there's another flag as Stroud. This could be a free play. Stroud fires to the right side, incomplete. Over the top of the running back, Marks, who was covered by Hooker.
2: Could be looking at illegal formation or offside. It's going to be one of those two.
0: I vote for illegal formation.
2: Yeah, the Cowboys are hoping it's illegal formation. But that's when that flag gets thrown and the play doesn't get blown dead, it's one of those two. Yep, Houston, illegal formation.
0: Great.
2: He motioned. Brad Allen gave
4: illegal formation. Offense. The tight end, number 87, was covered on the line of scrimmage. Penalty is declined.
0: Don't blame the poor tight end.
2: Okay, now here's where the Cowboys have to take advantage. Okay, Houston has just backed themselves up with two penalties. You got first and 20 now. Second 20, excuse me. I mean, you gotta get them off the field.
0: I concur. At the 41, second and 20. Snap out of the shotgun. Stroud hands it off to Marks coming around left end. They swarm him at around maybe the 38 and a half, 39. They picked up maybe two, and now this is when they really have to on the third and 18.
2: Well, I'm up here laughing, Brad, because you remember the day when you said, okay, they got to get it to the 25 to get their field goal kicker out here. Now it's just, you cross the 50, and that guy, Fairbairn's their kicker. He's made from 61. He's got a 58-yarder this year against Buffalo, so they are in field goal range if they don't make a yard.
0: Right, this is the play, though, third and 18. And the snap to Stroud, a quick screen on the right side to Collins. The screen forms in front of him but leaks from behind, and Reddy Stewart, elevated from the practice squad, makes another good play. That's a couple for him today already. And so we'll see the previously referred to Kaimi Fairbairn. As Babe said, their all-time leading scorer. The ball is spotted on the right hash at the 41, so it's 51 yards. Maybe one of these possessions, the Cowboys will actually make them punt. 51 on the right hash for Fairbairn. Kick is away, plenty long. Kick is good from 51, and the Texans now lead 10-3 with a minute 48 remaining in quarter number one. Dallas Cowboys football will continue after this.
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2: 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So Kai Fairbairn with the 51-yard field goal gives the Texans a 10-3 lead, 149 remaining in the first quarter.
0: They went 59 yards, 52 of them on one play in six plays. In 321, the kick bounces to Turpin at the 10, left to the 20, little seam 25 across the 30. That's a decent return. Cowboys start about where they did last time. This time will be at the 30.
2: DeMeco Ryans, the head coach of the Houston Texans, has done a fantastic job there. He's been there 3 years. They've made the playoffs 3 years. They've won a playoff game in each of the 3 years, but they're 0-3. And every coach gets up and says, hey, we can do this. But he's going to stand up and say, we can do this because we did it last year. They started 0-3 last year, still made the playoffs. Matter of fact, only twice since the year 2000 has a franchise made the playoffs after going 0-3. Both times it's been the Texans.
0: How about that? Cowboys at the 32. Prescott under center. A little draw. There's a flag in the secondary as Williams crosses the line of scrimmage. Had a nice run. Offside Houston.
2: Okay.
0: You got to take the down, don't you?
2: Yeah, turn it into first and five.
4: Offside. Defense number 90. Lined up in the neutral zone. 5-yard penalty. Still first down.
2: But don't you just love first and five?
0: Oh, yeah.
2: You can do a lot of things at that point.
0: What do you
2: take,
0: call?
2: You take your play action, deep shot.
0: You can call a lot of things. Let's see what they can do. But, yes, you
2: yeah, I'm all for a little play action and taking your deep shot, you know. They have two good corners. One great corner, obviously, in Stingley, but Cowboys have two great receivers.
0: Turpin's in the lineup, split wide to the right. First play on offense. He comes in motion to the left. Prescott in the gun. Play action. Back to throw. Looking to the left side. Checks it down to Javonte Williams. And he runs for a first down to the 46, and that is a very intelligent play by both Prescott and Javonte Williams.
2: Yeah, boy, he was looking for that deep shot, though, wasn't he, Brad?
0: He was.
2: He was back in the pocket.
0: Was it Turpin he was looking for?
2: He had Turpin up the left side, and he was CeeDee Lamb down the middle, both deep, and wasn't there. Very, very smart of him. Just check it down. Again, check down, first down, touchdown.
0: Right. I mean, it's the decisions that you make. First and 10 at the Dallas 46. Prescott's under center. He shows it to Williams, drops back, wants to run, gets flushed out. Better throw it, Dak. Throws it down the sideline, incomplete. There's a flag on the other side of the field. The play went to the right. The flag is in front of the Houston bench on the left side of the field.
4: Illegal contact. Defense, number 3. 5-yard penalty, automatic.
0: Well, thank you very much, Kamari Lassiter. Schoonmaker was the intended receiver, but that wasn't what the play was. That was a scramble drill.
2: Yeah, yeah. And D'Amico Ryans is on the field complaining about, hey, but illegal, it's not like pass interference where the ball has to be directed his way. Ooh, but I'm looking at a replay, and I can see why D'Amico Ryans is upset.
0: Pickens,
2: I didn't see much there.
0: Pickens gave him a little push.
2: He gave him the shove, yeah.
0: In the shotgun, first and 10 at the 50. Prescott will throw a little hitch to the right to Lamb, who tried to get the corner turned. He got about 3.5 yards to the 46, but a really good ankle tackle was made on him.
2: Brad, I mentioned Texans, the only team since 2000 to go 0-3 and still make the playoffs. They've done it twice. They did it last year. Who's the only 0-4 team to ever make the playoffs? How about the San Diego Chargers in 1992? And that was in a 16-game schedule, so you didn't have that extra game to try to kind of make it up.
0: Gain of 2 on the pass, 2nd and 8. Prescott, play action, throws on the run to Ferguson in the right flat. Caught it after about a 2-yard gain and got another 1.5 yards before Lassiter tackled him. And it's going to be 3rd down and close to 6 at the Houston 45 when we come back for quarter number 2. At the end of 1, it is Houston 10 and Dallas 3. Dallas Cowboys football will continue in a moment.
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8: 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He took a $100 million company and brought it to zero in less than 2 years.
7: I'm Alyssa Bresnak, and over the past year, I've spoken with founders and fans, investors and engineers, employees, celebrities, all to answer one question. What happened to HQ Trivia? 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It's a story about virality and how companies navigate the attention economy. 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
2: 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Connecting changes everything. Second quarter just getting ready to get underway here in Houston. The Texans leading the Cowboys 10-3. And Brad, we kind of determined on the break here. It's been a pretty exciting first half. I mean, a lot of big plays.
0: Yeah, there's been a lot of action. First quarter total yardage, 154 for Houston, 58 for Dallas.
2: Yeah, defense had better get over there and start making some adjustments.
0: Big third down now as they go left to right from the Houston 45. Prescott in the gun. Changed the play. Back to throw. A deep out to the left. Lamb tries to curl away and does just enough to get the first down. Boy, he caught that in front of the corner on that side. I didn't see who that was. Blankenship came over and made the tackle, but Lamb started to turn away from the corner, and when he did, he gave the yardage away. Now it's first down, and Prescott goes in the right flat quickly to the tight end, Ferguson at the 35, and he's driven backwards. And that is Lassiter. Babe, when you look at these Texans' secondary players, the safeties, the corner, it's the same in person as it is on film.
2: They tackle.
0: Now.
2: Yes.
0: And they don't lose a tackle.
2: You watch the tape, and everybody tackles on this team. There's nobody that say, well, I'll let somebody else make the play. I'll kind of stand around and let another guy do it. Corners, safeties, they tackle.
0: Second and eight. Inside handoff to Williams. Had his head taken off by Anderson. He put it back on and he got knocked down after a yard.
2: Did Will Anderson say, hey, you want your head back?
0: No.
2: I've got
0: Williams
2: it.
0: Williams said, I need
2: you?
0: That. I mean, Anderson came in and just tackled him by the head.
2: But, you know, I said at the top of the show, Brad, that you have to run inside. They're too fast. You don't want to be going outside. They have not run between the tackles. They have run between the guards. I mean, it is straight up the middle of the field trying to power this thing through. Another big third down for the Cowboys.
0: Three out of four on third down. This is a big one. Shotgun for Prescott, third and a healthy six. Back to throw. Good protection. Now it breaks down. He throws it out underneath, and it will not be a first down. He checked it down to Williams, but they fell into the zone where they knew they would tackle him short of the first down. Got him at the 32, and Aubrey is going to have to come out and try another long one.
2: Man, we just talked about the tackling of this Houston defense, and Jalen Petrie, their nickelback, I mean, he just put a big hit on Javonte Williams. Now, granted, Javonte Williams has his back turned to him. He's looking at Dak Prescott, but wow.
0: Aubrey hit from 39 on the first possession. This would be 50 yards on the right hash. Snap is good. Kicks away from 50. And the kick is good, and the score is Houston 10 and Dallas 6. Dallas Cowboys football will continue in a moment.
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2: 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Aubrey with the field goal here to pull the Cowboys within 4 points. Texans leading at 10-6. And Brad Cham, the punters might as well just take the rest of the afternoon off. There have been four possessions in the game, two by each team. Both teams have scored on each of the possessions.
0: Except for Holy. C.D. Lamb said the other day, Brian Anger, they call him Banger. Here's the kick by Aubrey. It's another great kickoff, dribbled up the middle to Smith at the 7. At the 20, he avoids a man. At the 23, he does not avoid anybody. Elijah Clark is down there to get him at the 23. He said, our job is we want to give Banger a day off. And but I don't think they mean holding for field goals. That's not what he had in mind. The Texans, in the first 14 minutes of the game, 17 minutes of the game, they're a better team. Maybe it won't stay that way, but this defense has got to buckle up and get something done here. Shamar James is giving Barham a series off. And from the Houston 24, there is motion in the line. There are three flags.
4: False start. Offense number 79. 5-yard penalty.
0: 79 is the left tackle. Ariante Ursary. That is six penalties for 49 yards for the Texans. And that's one of the things that's alarming. This game is the Texans are outplaying them. In spite of committing six penalties for 49 yards, the Cowboys have not committed one yet, or at least haven't been called for one yet.
2: Yeah, hard to overcome those penalties, but the Texans are doing just that.
0: First and 15 at their 19, and Stroud throws it over the middle, and Hutchinson is all alone. Xavier Hutchinson coming over the middle. He picked up 10 yards. Hooker stopped him. And it's a second down and 5.
2: And C.J. Stroud now, 7 of 8. 137 yards.
0: They
2: 7
0: have,
2: of 8, 137.
0: If he's breaking a sweat, it's only from all of the pyrotechnic smoke in here.
2: Yeah, exactly.
0: Pre-game warm-up.
2: I was getting secondary smoke up here.
0: No kidding.
2: Tested.
0: Second and 5, I right formation. Tight end motion to the right. Cowboys show a blitz. Stroud hands it off to the right side. Montgomery back to the line of scrimmage. Kenny Clark gets him after a yard and a half gain. 3rd and 4.
2: Nice job by Kenny Clark there. Just defeated the man over him and ends up making the tackle. Many times you're in there, you're trying to tie up guys to have other guys come over and make the tackle. And Kenny Clark said, heck with that. I'm going to just tie my guy up, then make the tackle.
0: Porter's back in the lineup defensively. We'll see where he locks up. He is on the defensive left.
2: Yeah, and they're not moving him around.
0: No, no. 3rd down 4. Stroud in the gun. Cowboys haven't stopped him yet. Inside play fake. Flushed out. Stops. Chased by Clark. And hit then at the boundary and knocked out of bounds by Rashawn Gary. Finally, they stopped him, and that coverage had to be good because he had plenty of time to get rid of the ball.
2: Yeah, something looked wrong about that play. It didn't look like the Houston Texans were all on the same page. See if we get a little replay on that, but it just looked a little funky. Guys were kind of everywhere. Lyman went downfield. It was just weird.
0: Sorry. Rashawn Gary, I believe, got his first Cowboys sack on that play. Kenny Clark got an assist. He had him bottled up, as well as the coverage in the secondary. So, there is a punter. Kai Kroger. He punts it from right to left, and Turpin drifting back catches it at the 15. Comes right at the 20, upfield 25, across the 30 to the 31. That's a nice punt. 56-yard punt, 17-yard return. Cowboys stopping for a change. 10-6 Houston. Dallas Cowboys football will continue after this.
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0: It's hit behind the line, peels off of that, fights his way back for a yard. And not much more than that. Stop made in the middle of the line by Tommy Togiai. The Cowboys, they got to start gotten.
1: It is
0: a tough team to do it against.
1: Rushing yards are hard to come by right now, and Houston has allowed the fifth fewest rushing yards this season.
0: You have to try, though. Second and eight. Prescott back pressured. He's in trouble. And he got rid of the ball. I hope that's not a fumble. He threw it out to the 30. The Cowboys, we think, got on it. But they're calling it an incomplete pass. Boy, that was close.
1: Maybe intentional ground and go, because the ball never got back to the line of scrimmage. Let's see if we got officials talking about things, but the ball, one of the elements of being able to throw it away is the ball gets back to the line of scrimmage, which that did not.
0: Jadeveon Clowney abused it. Yeah, there's the flag right there. That's for exactly that.
2: Intentional grounding. Offense, number four. Loss of down.
0: Jadeveon Clowney abused his former teammate Terrence Steele on that one, and he had Prescott wrapped up, and Dak was trying to avoid the sack, but he did what you just said. First penalty, and it's a bad one.
1: And part of the thing, too, is it has to have a realistic chance of completion, and Dak was going the other way. His head was faced, and he just tossed it.
0: And because it's loss of down, it's third and 22. Listen to this crowd. Prescott, they're going to just run it against the defense across the 25 to the 26. A marker, is that going to be holding? Don't say holding.
1: Yeah, you can't get a holding on that call. I mean, that was just, let's get 5 yards and punt the football.
0: Don't tell me what I can do.
1: Well,
0: I know.
1: You can. Let's see. Brad Allen, tell us what we've won.
2: Illegal use of the hands to the face.
1: Oh.
2: Defense, 5 yard penalty, automatic.
1: Automatic.
0: That's
1: first
0: unbelievable.
1: Down. Wow, and that's automatic first down.
0: That is unbelievable.
1: Woo.
0: That's you're punting. It was a give up call. That was just, get something.
1: Wow, circle that. Circle that. I mean, you got third and 22, and you're just running the ball to.
0: Well, we think it was Jaden Crumity. Spotter Jake Goldberg said he could see Crumity, third-year player, probably grabbing Bass. Oh, yeah, I can see it on the replay there. He'd be almost yanked Bass's helmet off. What a gift. All right, first down, Dallas at the 32. There's a reverse to Lamb, and he trips over the 25-yard line and loses 4 yards. And one reason he tripped was Will Anderson came free, and CD was running right at him.
1: CD said, yeah, this isn't going to end well for me.
0: Yeah.
1: Will Anderson, by the way, they traded up. Houston traded up to the third spot in that draft. They took C.J. Stroud at number two, traded up 9 spots, traded with Arizona to get Will Anderson. And you talk about a back-to-back draft pick. Oh, you say, well, we did pretty well there. That was it in that draft.
0: That's a loss of about 6. And the Cowboys will call timeout. And I would, based on that last replay, I would recommend they not ask Jake Ferguson to block Will Anderson anymore today without about 3 helpers.
1: You know who else would recommend that?
0: Jake Ferguson.
1: Jake Ferguson.
0: Yeah.
1: Hey, guys, I love the faith you have in me, but let's not do that again.
0: Christy?
3: Boy, the other thing about that penalty on Houston and on the defense instead of the Cowboys coming out and punting, boy, it took that, the crowd, there are a lot of Cowboys fans here today. So the Texans fans have pretty much been held at bay. They finally got it going after that grounding penalty on Dak. It was getting really loud, and then that defensive penalty actually took the steam out of these Texans fans. So I think the Cowboys can get this part. There are a lot of Cowboys fans. They can get them going here with a drive.
0: I defer to you on what it sounds like, but it's been pretty loud up here. Goodson's in at running back on second and very long. Prescott, a deep drop, throws it over the middle for Lamb. It is broken up. Incomplete. Really good coverage by the left corner, Derek Stingley Jr.
1: Boy, great coverage over there. 2 straight all-pro seasons for Stingley, so you know that's going to be a battle. I don't think any team goes into a game against the Houston Texans with the game plan of saying, okay, we're going to

0: after Stingley.
1: Well, you can't, but then you also can't go after Lassiter, and that's the thing about their defense. It's
0: and
1: so
0: you
1: good.
0: Can't stay away from them all game, obviously, but
1: correct.
0: That was just two great players, and
1: right.
0: defense won right there.
1: That's exactly right.
0: Boy, now you're back to that 3rd and 16.
1: Yes, you are.
0: And here comes Daniil Hunter and Will Anderson on the edges. Good luck.
1: Empty gun. Back to throw. Steps up. Unleashes over the middle. Incomplete off Ferguson's hands at the 40. Single coverage on him, it looked like, from Lassiter. But, I don't know, it looked from up here like he got his hands on it.
0: Yeah, a little high. I mean, Dak wants to get that ball down into the chest area. Tough catch. Now, it wasn't going to be a first down, but it was going to be, you know, 2-3 yards away. He had some thinking to do, but just a little bit high and out in front by Dak.
1: Yeah. And by the time the ball got there, Lassiter was all up in the kitchen. So here's Brian Anger. Now you've seen the punters. Are you happy now?
0: Yes.
1: No.
0: I love punting.
1: Punt returner. Put a little rush on this kick. Anger got a pretty good one off. And it is caught at the 18. And what coverage? Elijah Clark, first man down, and nailed him at the 17. That's phenomenal punt coverage by Elijah Clark on a 56-yard punt. Dallas Cowboys trail the Houston Texans 10-6. Cowboys football will continue in a moment.
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1: He knew he'd have an opportunity to contribute on special teams.
9: I take every day the same. Either if I'm starting or not starting, you get one play on defense, one play on special teams. You don't really get to choose when you get in the game. In a kind of business where you can't control if you play or not, if you're going to be ready or not.
0: You know what I like too, Brad, is people say, well, he's not a great player, but he's a good special teams guy. That takes a lot of athletic ability to go run 56 yards downfield like he did and chase down a guy that runs 4-3.
1: And it forces the Texans to start at the 17. That could give them a spark. Let's see. Stroud under center on first down. Play action. Deep drop. Nobody near him. Throws it deep to the middle. Incomplete. Knocked incomplete by Malik Hooker. Hutchinson was wide open. Xavier Hutchinson, who's already had a big catch today. And Hooker knocked the ball out of his hands.
0: It looked like C.J. Stroud, great protection. It didn't look like he did. He did. But it looked like he was a little late with the football. And on this crossing route, that allowed Hooker to kind of drive on it, make that play. Not taking anything away from play from Hooker, but I think if C.J. Stroud gets the ball out a little quicker, he doesn't take that hit, it's probably a reception.
1: They've brought in an offensive lineman as an extra tight end. Barham is back in the lineup this series. Second and 10, toss left. Marks met at the 20. And it was Caleb Downs up from safety. He's playing a lot of safety today. LT Overton, his fellow rookie, assists on the tackle. And we'll pause 10 seconds for station identification on the Dallas Cowboys Radio Network. I was thinking they hadn't had anything like second and 10. I don't think they've had third and 7. Von Miller is in, trying to rush the passer on third and 7. Snap goes to Stroud, back and throws the ball deep down the field to the right. Hutchinson had beaten the defender, but he overthrew him. And it's 3 and out. Reddy Stewart, who has played well coming up off the practice squad today, was just flat beat.
0: Well, I've got to defend him here, Brad.
1: Stewart?
0: Yeah.
1: Good, please.
0: It was pretty good coverage. It was going to take a perfect throw. I mean, he had a step on him, but not bad coverage there. It forced C.J. Stroud to make a perfect throw, and he couldn't do it.
1: Yeah, I'm a Reddy Stewart fan. I like the way he plays, and I think he's played well today. So 3 and out. That's a big deal, and I give an assist to Elijah Clark. Turpin back at the 30. Kai Kroger punched it away. Turpin backpedals and catches it at the 25. Looking for a block. 35, 36, 37. Got a little block from Lipke. Stover with the tackle, and the Cowboys trailing 10-6 have shown a pulse now on defense. 55-yard punt and an 11-yard return by Turpin, and Dallas Cowboys football will continue after this.
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0: Hey, Cowboys fans, grab a Miller Lite. 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The Texans leading the Cowboys 10-6. And first four possessions ended in points for both teams. The last three have all ended in punts.
1: Cowboys by 1 yard with their best starting field position. Their own 36, left to right, blue shirts, silver helmets and pants. Prescott in the gun. Back, throws it out right. Caught by Lamb at the 40. First down across the 45. And then caught from behind by linebacker Jake Hansen. Now, I like that matchup better of Lamb on a linebacker.
0: Let's do that more often. Hey, Christy, tell Schottenheimer we want to get Lamb on linebackers.
12: I'll jam his frequency right now.
1: Yes.
12: It's going
1: please.
12: To land.
18: L on L.
1: All right, this is Prescott under center, first and 10. Goodson is the running back again on this series. From the Dallas 47, two receivers left. Prescott back, looking, wants to throw deep, peels out to the right because he can't, gets a block, gets rid of the ball, incomplete over the middle, lucky not to have it picked off, looking for Goodson at the 50.
0: Well, Dak went to play fake to the left. The only problem was Goodson went to the right.
1: To the right.
0: So it's really not effective play action pass when your back goes one way and your quarterback fakes the other.
1: And that is the disadvantage of having a guy in who's only been with you for
0: right,
1: 2 weeks.
0: Right.
1: They remember they signed Tyler Goodson off the Atlanta practice squad just a couple of weeks ago. They like a lot of things about him. That's not one of them. Now second and 10. You don't like second and 10 against the Texans defense. Shotgun with a back on the right. Three receivers left. They give it to Goodson on a draw. You like this about him. He pops out to the 41 of the 43 of Houston and gets a first down before Blankenship is able to get him. That is a difference between him and Williams. He's just got a little pop. Oh, Tyler Guyton, a terrific block, pulling out in front.
0: Yeah, and the Texans came come to seven up on the line of scrimmage. So once he got by that initial wall, they blitzed a couple. Once he got by that initial seven, there's not a linebacker there. So it popped for the big run.
1: 10 yards for Goodson, first and 10 at the 43. Handoff, Goodson trying to get outside left. Nope. Jake Hansen said, I might not be able to cover C.D. Lamb, but I can find you, Bubba.
0: Did I not mention you don't want to run the ball outside
1: you
0: of these
1: mention.
0: Guys? I did
1: you
0: mention
1: did.
0: That. Okay, because they just flow to the ball. And it's funny, they do not, you watch the tape, and I know the coaches watch the tape, and Schottenheimer even kind of alluded to it. They don't do anything fancy defensively. You're not sitting there confused like when you play Minnesota now with Brian Flores or some of those teams. They sit in that 4-3, baby. They just come at you.
1: That's how good their players are. They don't have to trick you.
0: Yep.
1: Second and 11. Shotgun at the 44 of the Texans. Snap to Prescott. Good block from Guyton. Throws it left. Broken up. That could have been a long run by Lassiter if he held on. He was trying to find Mingo on the left side. And Lassiter broke it up.
0: Yeah, great jump by Lassiter. Mingo's on that left side, runs just a little 10-yard, 8-yard hook, and Lassiter jumps it. Now, you see that as a play caller, Brian Schottenheimer, pitch and go, slant and go. If they want to jump those short routes, you show them that short route, and then you try to run by them and get the deep ball.
1: What do you got for third and 11 against this team?
0: Boy, Cowboys, hey, let me just say this. Cowboys on third and 7+. They're 68%. I mean, they're the best in the NFL, third and long.
1: Snap to Prescott, third and 11. Steps up, hit as he throws over the middle, incomplete. Trying to get Lamb at the 35, but the pressure was coming right up the middle. And Logan Hall had the pressure that time, but you can, there's a lot of names you can call. And Aubrey's coming out for a long one. I knew that statistic. I saw it, but I was thinking, you know, yes, but they haven't played them.
0: 62 for Aubrey.
1: Wow. It looked like Hall got across the face of T.J. Bass, and this is going to be 62. On the left hash from 62, Aubrey. Blocked! Will Anderson, we think, blocked the field goal from 62 yards away.
0: Wow. Blocks in consecutive weeks. Remember, the 59-yarder blocked last week by Baltimore. 62 blocked today. I say it all the time. You have these long kicks, and we'll see what happened exactly. You know, you got to drive it. You don't get to pop it in the air as much. Don't know if that was the case here. Oh, Will Anderson just came free.
1: Yeah.
0: Will Anderson just came free.
1: Spotter Jake Goldberg saw him break through, and
0: he came from the right side of the Cowboys' protection. Last week it was the left side.
1: Right.
0: So equal opportunity employees for letting you block kicks here.
1: Well,
0: wow.
1: that is a big momentum turner back, just as the Cowboys thought they had from Elijah Clark. What can this guy not do? And the Texans have a short field at the 48. They'll run the ball to the left of Montgomery, and he'll be hauled down after a gain of 2 at the Dallas 46 by Kenny Clark.
0: You know, that's one too, Brad. You probably say, well, why would you have Will Anderson on your field goal block team? Well, that's why. How many has Myles Garrett blocked, right? I mean, these great players, they're great at everything. He's a great pass rusher, run defender, and as we came to find out, he's a good field goal blocker.
1: And Jake had a chance to look at the replay, and Broderick Jones had the unfortunate task of trying to stop Will Anderson, and didn't happen. Second down, Stroud back, there's no pressure. There's a ball deep to the middle, it's caught by Nico Collins for a first down, down at the Dallas 27-yard line.
0: I don't want to say they're working over Bland, but they sure are throwing some balls his way. And let's say he's not been the same guy. Last 19 games, he's had one interception. You just have to wonder, you know, 2 foot surgeries and your corner and that, you know, your livelihood is down there running. You just wonder if he's still a little bit debilitated with that foot. But they are having no fear of him, that's for sure. Not tonight.
1: At the Dallas 27-yard line, they're coming right to left in the white shirts. Inside handoff to Montgomery. They get a good push on a slant block. Pick up about 3 down around the 22. It'll be 3rd and about 4. This is Hooker making the tackle again, and this is a 4-point play.
0: And I apologize. I keep saying tonight. I know it's the afternoon, but maybe I'm getting ready for the next 3 weeks, Brad. It's a Thursday night game, a Sunday night game, then a Monday night game.
1: I said 4-point play, and I just lost track of the downs. It's the 2nd down, not 3rd. Wishful thinking. Houston at the Dallas 22, coming right to left. The ball inside the left hash. Stroud under center. 2 receivers right. One of them comes motion left. Handoff. Montgomery started right. Comes left. Gets to the 20. Now it's 3rd and about 3. Barham at the bottom of that. And Obonia.
0: The one thing the Cowboys have been good at today is 3rd down. Texans just 1 of 4 on 3rd down. And Cowboys defense came into this game 32nd in terms of 3rd down conversions allowing the other team. So
1: isn't that something?
0: They've shored that up a little bit here today. We'll see if they shore it up on this particular play here on 3rd and 3.
1: Yeah, this is big because I don't see D'Amico Ryans trying to roll the dice if he's got a chance for 3 points. Big play here on 3rd down. Stroud starts left, peels right. Chase throws on the run. Incomplete on the right side. And Rashawn Gary, who had a sack earlier, had the pressure again. And how about that?
0: Again, done a nice job on 3rd downs. That continues.
1: It's definitely Rashawn Gary's best game so far of the young season.
0: And this time they've got Joey Porter on Nico Collins. Collins running a little crosser route left to right across the formation, and Porter just stride for stride with it. Bad back and all.
1: That was better than that. It's better. All right, for Fairbairn, the ball between the hash marks on the 29, 39 for Fairbairn. And his kick is away, and his kick is good from 39. And the Texans expand their lead over the Cowboys to 13-6.
0: All right, 2:05 remaining. Cowboys with 2 of their timeouts. I'm trying to see the score, but it's 2 timeouts remaining.
1: There's too much smoke because every time something happens, they set off another firework.
0: And we're indoors, so the smoke doesn't go anywhere. No, hey, I quickly wish a happy anniversary. My son Luke's friend Connor and Abby celebrating an anniversary today. So I want to say Connor and Abby, happy anniversary.
1: Happy anniversary.
0: Now, it's only 24 hours, mind you, but that's an anniversary, is it not? They got married yesterday.
1: Stop.
0: People said it wouldn't last, and to the best of my knowledge, they're still together.
1: 28 yards.
0: And I told Connor he can't get married in the fall. I was invited to the wedding. I said, we're in Houston. You know better. And he's a huge Cowboys fan.
1: Not that huge.
0: No, yeah, exactly. Or we see who's wearing the pants in that family already.
1: She said, I love a fall wedding. He said, so do I. So do I.
0: If he reacted that way, it'll be a long and prosperous
1: They've got a chance.
0: Congratulations to Connor and Abby.
1: Well, actually, maybe not a bad thing holding them to 3 after the blocked field goal. So it is a Houston 13-6 lead, and Fairbairn's kicked to Turpin at the 4 up the right side, 25.
0: Ooh. Ouch. Yeah, we felt that up here.
1: Was he tackled by his hair or his ears or his helmet?
0: He certainly got twisted around, going one way and then the other, but not by the face mask, or we would have seen a penalty coming.
1: They got a defensive lineman down there, Dominique Robinson. So we've reached the two-minute warning. Somehow this is a one-possession game, which is a minor miracle. It's the One Star World Casino and Resort two-minute warning with the Texans leading 13-6. Dallas Cowboys football continues after this.
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1: Dallas will start at its 26. Chance for a double dip. Not the team you want to try it against, maybe, but only down by a score. Prescott throws right, caught by Lamb at the 30. Stiff arm and gets around the corner to the 35 for a 9-yard gain. Lamb and Lassiter. This is like Oklahoma playing Georgia now. This is like, I don't know if you, can you get a field goal and call it part of a double dip?
0: And clock is stopped, but the Cowboys get on the ball quickly.
1: Second and one, handoff, Williams up the middle, he breaks a run, and he's all the way up to the 48-yard line.
0: Cowboys again going no huddle. Clock running, 1:40. Cowboys still with two timeouts remaining.
1: 13-yard run for Javonte Williams. Shotgun, Prescott first down, back and throws it out to the right side, caught by Lamb at the 41. Coming back inside Lassiter.
0: You know, and I think you want to hold those timeouts till you get to the 1 minute mark. You got two of them, and Cowboys will not take, or did they take one? Oh, okay.
1: 11 for Lamb, a first down, and they, did they use a timeout? Oh, Houston. No, the defense, Texas.
0: Yeah, okay, okay, Houston, yes. I saw the water bottle guys go running on the field. I'm thinking, Cowboys are getting on the ball trying to run a play.
1: Okay. Maybe that's why they called it.
0: Okay.
1: So, again, this feels like a game the Texans have thoroughly dominated. And yet it's 13-6. And the fact is that beginning with the Rashawn Gary sack on the third Texans possession, when the Cowboys finally forced a punt, they've kind of turned it around. Even the Houston getting a field goal after they blocked one was not terrible, but the Cowboys offense can't get going against this really great defense. At the 41, coming left to right, Prescott in the gun, the back is on his right and leaking out, and Prescott checks it down to Williams. At the 37, Kenneth Murray with the stop, and timeout. Houston called that one.
0: Yeah, they're trying to get some time.
1: They're trying to get it back.
0: Yeah, isn't it funny now how this works? I mean, once upon a time, you never were calling timeouts defensively. Now you're just, so you're not conceding points, but, well, let me say, with Aubrey, you are conceding points, because if the Cowboys don't make an inch from this spot, now it's second down, Aubrey's going to come out and attempt a field goal. We saw one get blocked earlier. Well, that's a bad sign now. Two blocked kicks in 2 weeks, and both of them on protection breakdown.
1: Yes,
0: not
1: exactly.
0: Just the kicker.
1: No, it was protection both, and it's not the same protection. CeeDee Lamb's got 6 for 49. George Pickens is enjoying a bagel.
0: George Pickens, just 9 catches coming into this game, and no touchdowns.
1: 2nd and 5. Snap is back. They block it up. Better throw. Dak's going to run, scramble up the middle, and go down. That's a sack. Jake Hansen took him down at the 40, at the 38-yard line, and that's going to be a sack for Hansen, the first of the day for the Texans. And the Texans use their final timeout with 1:17 left, and that is some bold coaching and confidence in his defense by D'Amico Ryans,
0: yeah,
1: isn't it?
0: I think that's a great point, confidence in his defense right there.
1: I mean, you don't see that with this kind of time left unless you just know I'm so good, they're not going to score.
0: You know, 3rd and 7 here, and I'd mentioned earlier, the Cowboys on 3rd and 7 this year, they're converting at 68%. 68%. 64, excuse me. I mean, if you go the entire year, I don't mean 3rd and 7 plus, I mean just 3rd down, and you go 50%, right, you're number one in the NFL. But they haven't faced the pass rush of Houston every week. And they got Jadeveon Clowney over here on the left side of the Houston defense.
1: Very noisy in here on 3rd and 7. Prescott back. He's got some time, pressured now. Down he goes at the 48. You just can't hold it that long. And that, ladies and gentlemen, was Will Anderson. It's the 3rd sack of the day.
0: And that really knocks him out of field goal range here. That's the worst part about that. I mean, you can try. You're looking at 66, 67, but, you know, you missed that one. And you're giving...
1: No, you can't
0: Houston,
1: do that.
0: You're giving Houston the ball at the 45. You're really giving them points. Now...
1: Punt the ball.
0: No, well, Brian Schottenheimer is wisely letting this clock wind down.
1: Okay.
0: So, offense is out there, but they're not going to do anything. Let's...
1: Right, okay.
2: Charge timeout. Dallas.
1: Yeah, Cowboys use a timeout with 30 seconds.
0: Excuse me, trying to just run as much time off the clock as possible.
1: Yeah. Yeah.
0: It's a 4th and 15, so you're clearly going to punt. Unless, are they brass, Brad? You want to go out and trot Aubrey out after you just had one?
1: No.
0: It would be a 65-yard field goal. I'm not...
1: Now I don't trust my protection. Last week, I haven't had a chance to talk to anybody, but I know that the outside steal was outside, and he saw the outside rusher coming free. So he slid to his left, which left Drew Shelton alone.
0: I look at it this way. The left side screwed up last week. The right side screwed up today. So they fixed it now.
1: Okay.
0: They have fixed it, and Aubrey's going to come out here for a 65-yard field goal. Wow.
1: Okay. There are still 30 seconds left in the half.
0: Think they have a fake in here somewhere? What do you think?
1: That might be worse. 65, right hash. This kicks away. 65. This kick, no good. Miss 65 to the left. Boy, you're asking a lot of the guy.
0: Woo.
1: You're asking so much.
0: It's so funny now because head coaches now have so many decisions to make that you didn't have, you know, 20 years ago. But this one, he kind of pulled it right at the, well, pulled it left. It was headed for the left upright and outside the left upright from the get-go. Never really had a chance, but it ended up not missing by much.
1: It drew back a little bit.
0: But it didn't miss by much.
1: But then it stopped drawing.
0: Yeah, but it was left the whole way.
1: And so the problem with that is the Texans now have 26 seconds and the ball at the Dallas 45. I would have punted myself, but...
0: I don't think it would have gone very far if you had punted.
1: No, you're so right. That's why it wouldn't have been good. Stroud back and throws it to the left sideline, and it's caught by Booty at the 39-yard line.
3: Yes, I said it. We're not all 12 years old here, okay? That's the way the gentleman pronounces his name. Everybody grow up.
0: Let me just tell you, the Texans are going to just throw that quick out or attempt every time. If you want to give them the quick out, they're going to take it, and they're going to take that 5-6 yards. Cowboys this time pressing on the corners so they don't give him that easy throw, although he's got it to the right if he wants it.
1: 22 seconds. He's got room to run up the middle. 35 and tripped by Azuraku just short of the first down at the 35.
0: Now, 13 and clock is right.
1: They still have a timeout.
0: No, they do not.
1: Oh, I beg your pardon. That thing is wrong over there. Okay. I'm looking at the wrong place.
0: Okay, now he's just going to let it go down to 2 seconds.
1: And he spiked it.
0: Yep.
1: With 2 seconds, and now they'll try Fairburn.
0: Wow, what a switch that'll be here with Aubrey missing, giving him the great field position. And I hate to say, 65 yards.
1: Yeah.
0: I don't want to say, I mean, he missed 65 yards. You didn't even think about that kick 5 years ago or whatever until he got here, really.
1: Yeah. I mean, that was bold, but it was aggressive. But I think you have to know the defense you're playing. So Fairbairn's going to try it now from the Dallas 44. So this is 54 yards. His kick from inside the right hash from 54 is good. And that took a turn. And it's now a 10-point game at halftime. The Texans, with the halftime walk-off, now have a lead of 16-6 as we go to the Jim Beam halftime show. That whole turn of events gave me the hiccups.
0: Oh.
1: 16-6 Houston at halftime. Dallas Cowboys football will continue after this.
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6: 16-6, Texans leading the Cowboys at the break, presented by Hornitos Tequila. How about them Margs, as the Texans had a tremendous opening drive as they go right down the field. Big play to Nico Collins as he ends up catapulting Houston up 7-0 as he had a 7-yard touchdown reception from C.J. Stroud. Cowboys responded with a field goal of their own, 39 yards from Aubrey. And then later on, you had Houston tacking on a 51-yarder from Kymie Fairbairn, made it 10-3. Aubrey at the start of the second quarter hit another 50-yarder, and then two more field goals for Houston. But right at the end of the half there, the Cowboys had a field goal blocked.
7: Yeah.
6: Then they kicked the 50, or a 65-yard attempt from Aubrey.
7: Yeah.
6: Miss, which gives Houston back the football in prime position to get a field goal right before the half, which they do with a 54-yarder. Felt like three free points there with another end-of-half questionable clock management.
8: Yeah, especially after you had the blocked field goal. And it's funny because I looked down at Twitter and David Hellman was talking about this is the curse that you have sometimes if you have a guy that can make 65-yard field goals and, you know, occasionally there. But with the situation, you know, just go ahead and, you know, punt that ball there and go ahead and try and, you know, just get to half and you know, make your adjustments and come back out. You get the ball to start the second half. But, yeah, if you lose this game, you know, by 3 points at the end, you're going to probably rue that decision right there.
6: And so far offensively, I mean, the Cowboys were living for third downs for a while there, but it has been tough, especially for Dak Prescott. 12 of 20 for just 87 yards. They're struggling to get a lot going in the passing game. Certainly the pressure has been outstanding for Houston, but George Pickens shut out in that first half, only one target.
8: Yeah, and it's affecting you haven't seen him really very much blitzing at all. I'd be interested to see the metrics and all that, you know, once it's all said and done. But, you know, we knew going into the game the four-man pressure was going to be a problem. We knew they were going to probably move Will Anderson around. That's affected, you know, the Cowboys in a way. And Dak Prescott just he honestly was rattled in this game. The fact, and we talked about this really leading up to the game all week, that if he holds the ball, there's going to be problems. And in fact, you aren't having guys win. The one route they had the double move, we saw the replay of it with CeeDee Lamb. And unfortunately, but that's what pass rush does to you. It makes you, it affects you in a way that you can't see the whole field. Dak feeling a little bit hurried, feeling a little bit pressured. But him holding the football is doing his offensive lineman no favors right now.
6: On the other side, I did think you saw the immediate impact of Joey Porter Jr., specifically on that second to last drive where they hold Houston to a field goal. He covers Nico Collins really well.
7: Yeah.
6: That allows Rashawn Gary to get pressure on C.J. Stroud, forces him to have to throw the football away.
8: Yeah, that's the thing about it is, and he clearly is a guy that, you know, he's up to the challenge, even really very limited practice time, you know, not doing anything crazy out there. But we've seen some of these big plays, though. Dallas continues to give up some chunk plays, but they've seemed to have settled in since.
6: Yeah.
8: You know, it's just a matter now of, you know, can they find some things on offense to maybe help their defense? I felt like after the first couple of series, you know, they've kind of settled in like they need to, but Dallas's offense has got to find something or they're in big-time trouble in this second half.
6: Zach Wolchuk alongside the Super Bowl champ Brian brought us our halftime score. Houston 16, your Cowboys 6. This is the Jim Beam Halftime Show, and you're listening to the Dallas Cowboys Radio Network.
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11: Jack Wolchuk, Brian Broaddus here with you, 16-6 at halftime. Texans leading the Cowboys from NRG Stadium. And you got Dak Prescott, 12 of 20, 87 yards in that first half. Javonte Williams, 7 carries for 36 yards. He is averaging over 5 a carry. CeeDee Lamb, your leading receiver, 6 for 49. But as we mentioned prior to the break, George Pickens shut out in that first half with only one target. C.J. Stroud had a hot start to this one, 9 of 14, 163 yards and a touchdown. Cowboys have handled the running game, though, so far. Only 42 yards rushing as a team for the Texans. And Nico Collins, your leading receiver for Houston, 4 for 75 and that touchdown. Brian, what are you hoping for in the second half for your Dallas?
8: Yeah, they're going to have to do something offensively, obviously. The defense is, like I said, settled in. Offensively, though, Dak Prescott looks really rattled right now. And so what you have to do is find ways to get him back on track. But I don't know if necessarily just throwing the ball short is the way to do it. This Texans defense tackles very, very well. If you have to, you got to find a way to continue maybe to go with a little bit more max protection and then work with these receivers. But they're not winning on the outside right now. I mean, they're not winning nearly enough, and Dak doesn't really have the opportunity to throw the ball downfield probably like he likes to, but they're not winning routes on the outside. So maybe it's about getting CeeDee Lamb moving a little bit. George Pickens, we know, doesn't move a whole lot, but maybe you move Lamb a little bit more and try and free him up and let him run through some zones.
11: Do you try and just take some shots downfield to George Pickens?
8: I think that you do. The one thing that we've always kind of seen with George Pickens, even if he goes vertical, he can draw the PIs. They have 46 yard play, whether it's a catch or a PI, goes either way. I mean, it helps you either way right there. So yeah, I'd absolutely, max that thing up and take a shot. They have to do something because the offense right now just doesn't have anything. The running game is actually pretty good, but Dak is really rattled by what this pass rush has been doing to him.
11: Yeah, wouldn't mind seeing a little bit more Tyler Goodson. I mean, you made that comment while we were watching the game, and certainly not looking bad at all. Penalty's a big story, though, for Houston. 7 for 51.
8: Yeah, and Dallas isn't taking advantage, it seems like, of one of them. And you wonder when this is going to balance out with Brad Allen's crew.
11: Sure. Yeah, just one penalty for Dallas on their side. It is halftime at Reliant Stadium. I believe I said NRG a little earlier. It's Reliant. They changed the name in Houston. Texans lead the Cowboys 16-6. Dallas Cowboys football will continue in a moment.
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0: Great job. You're exactly right. I mean, he played that outstanding. I mean, he's one-on-one with Kevontae Turpin, and he just kind of guides him to the sideline. Big return, though, still.
1: Turpin's been returning great. First down from the 49, handoff Williams up the middle. A little burst, and he got 7 or 8 yards down around the 42-yard line, and you'd love to have been a fly on the wall in the locker room. But this is the Cowboys just have to reassert themselves. It took them 3 Houston possessions to do that on defense. And now they've got to do something. I mean, it feels ridiculous now. 16-13 feels different. But you've got to go out and do something. Prescott under center. He's got an I formation behind him. Toss left to Williams with a fullback lead block. And I think he got a first down. He did. Down to around the 38. Tommy Togiai, the defensive tackle, down the line to make the stop. But this might be the most we've seen Hunter Lipke play fullback in consecutive plays.
0: Yeah, he hadn't been a big part of this thing so far. But and the Cowboys, you know, they went at halftime. Clearly, they said, hey, we're going to try to pound the football here in the second half. First 2 plays of the second half were running plays. So here comes play action, Brad, right? Play action, boot, something along those lines.
1: Prescott under center, got a man in motion. Little play fake, great block from the back. Throws the ball, crossing to the 20, Lamb alone. 15 to the 10, and at the 8, he'll be abused. And they are in the HEB red zone for the first time today. They never made it in the red zone in the first half.
0: Boy, and Lamb was just wide open on that crosser. And when I say wide open, I mean no one within 10 yards of him.
1: I mean, you're going to have to do this with formations and motion. You're not going to do it by individual, I'll beat you, because they're too good. But now it is first down and goal at the 9. 30 on the pass to Lamb. And the snap to Prescott. It's a toss left to Williams. He's got a convoy to the 5, running into the end zone. Touchdown. Touchdown, Cowboys. Great pull blocking out in front. Good play design. And on the Miller Lite first touchdown of the game, the Cowboys have announced that they're not quite ready to go home.
0: Well, they're ready to go home, but they'll wait an hour and a half to do so.
1: Well, they're not
0: Boy,
1: ready.
0: The big play to CD Lamb. Cowboys did not have a 20-yard play in the first half. I mean, Houston had kept everything bottled up, but they got the 30-yarder to Lamb, and then right after that, the Javonte Williams touchdown.
1: Aubrey for the extra point. They don't put quite the same rush on this, and this kick is good. And we have a game again. It's now Houston 16, Dallas 13. Dallas Cowboys football will continue after this.

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5: A connection may be all that it takes to change a life, launch a business, or change a story. The power to connect is the power to change. AT&T, connecting changes everything. So the Cowboys go 4 plays and 49 yards for the touchdown. Javonte Williams takes it in from 8 yards off. That drive was set up by the Kevontae Turpin 48-yard kickoff return. So the Cowboys pulled to within 3 now. Texans leading it 16-13, 12:55 remaining in the third quarter.
6: And Aubrey will kick off. He's kicked off really well today, and he does again. This one goes to Noel on the left side. And he broke through to the 40. To the 40 of the Cowboys. A mere speed saved a touchdown by catching him from behind. The special teams giveth, and the special teams taketh away.
5: Well, yeah, right after the Cowboys took the opening kickoff here of the second half, and Kevontae Turpin returned it 48 yards to the 50. Houston said, you know, I'll see that, and I'll trump that. How long does this one go for, Brad?
6: 53 yards.
5: 53, okay.
6: On the kickoff return by Noel, and they will start at the Dallas 38-yard line.
5: That'll deflate your momentum a little bit, won't it?
6: They go with a jumbo package, handed off inside to Montgomery, and he broke a tackle and came right for about 3 yards to the 36, but that should have been a loss.
5: Quinton Williams got right through, and he bottled him up in the backfield. Didn't really get a hand on him necessarily. He's trying to get blocked, but he certainly slowed things up, but just got no help from the rest of his defenders.
6: This is a situation where the Cowboys desperately have to have a, you'll excuse the expression, a takeaway.
5: Is that a want or a need?
6: Well, it's pretty close to a need. It's a want, but we're getting close. Stroud back to throw on second down. Into the right flat, caught around the corner for a first down. Hutchinson got away from D. Winters. Just enough. First and 10 for the Texans. Now it's 21. And they are first and 10 at the 21.
5: And with this defense that Houston plays with and has played with for the last couple of years, they don't need to score a lot of points, Houston. Just don't turn the ball over. Put 20 up there and get a good chance to win the game. Maybe not today. Hopefully not today, because Cowboys got to do a little better than 20.
6: I said the 21. I meant the 26. Now they give it to Noel on a little inside reverse. Azaraku, with good recognition, got a hand on his ankle. He still struggled for

0: touchdown for the Houston Texans. Collins again.
1: I think they're going to get a defenseless receiver hit here at the end of this. And C.J. Stroud, he was digging up into the pocket. He was going to run this ball, and at the last minute he thought, well, you know what? I think Collins is open in the end zone, but I think he was pretty determined. Once he broke that pocket, he was going to run it, and then at the last minute he pulled up and found Collins. Here we go, Brad Allen.
2: The ruling on the field is a touchdown. It was also a personal foul, unnecessary roughness, defense. That penalty reinforced on the try.
0: Who did they call?
1: I'm looking. The penalty was.
0: That's a terrible call. If it was on Collins, Reddy Stewart came in and hit him, but like as he was going down catching the ball. That's not a hit on a defenseless receiver. That is a poor call, but it's the call nonetheless. The touchdown stands on the pass to Collins. Really good play by Stroud.
1: Shortens up this PAT here.
0: Oh, they did. They're shortening it up. Shorter extra point. Kick is good. Great answer by the Texans, and they are back out in front 23-13. Dallas Cowboys football will continue in a moment.
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1: Rock.
2: Catch of the 94-7. Day. How about that? One for one with Lassiter. Yep, it's a big one. Like I said, Cowboys did not have a play of 20 yards in the first half. They got a 30-yarder to CeeDee Lamb on the previous drive, and they've got
3: 54
2: here on this one.
3: They're in the HEB red zone. What a catch by Pickens, because the coverage was good. They are just outside the 10. Here's a handoff to Williams, plowing left to the 5. Looking at the replay of that throw, it was just a perfect throw. Perfect. And it reminded me of
2: me?
3: The guy you used to, yeah, well, close.
2: Come on.
3: Guy you used to room with, who from time to time would say, or especially earlier in his career, I don't like how this is going, and I don't care about anything. Dad, blame it here. And most of the time, those were pretty good throws.
2: And Kamari Lassiter had good coverage. They're just going stride for stride. It's one of those 50-50 balls, and George Pickens came down with it.
3: It's second and 4 at the 5. Prescott with a little outside handoff to Williams. And he's going to lose yardage because of the outstanding penetration on the right side of the defense, led by Petrie.
2: And it's going to be a tough play call here. Third and 8. They can get a first down at the 1.
3: Correct.
2: But you get down here, and let me just say, as a quarterback, you feel like there are about 15 or 16 defenders on the field. Everything is so tight because, remember, they have no depth to defend. Everybody is going to be right up on the receiver. You don't have to worry about them going deep.
3: 3rd and 7 at the 8. Down by 10. Snap to Prescott, looking, standing, throwing in the end zone. Incomplete through the hands of Pickens. Flag is down. Flag is down in the end zone. That is, I believe, the first pass interference Pickens has drawn this year.
4: Pass interference. Defense. Number 3. Foul in the end zone. By rule, the ball is placed. Well, this, automatic.
3: That's Georgia on Georgia crime right there. Lassiter and Pickens.
2: If I'm not mistaken, and I often am, I think he had one in the first game against the Giants. Pickens did.
3: Oh, did he? Okay.
2: Yeah, drew
3: okay.
2: The,
3: okay. Yeah, I think you're right.
2: But what's funny is you said the flag is down, and every Houston defender had his palms up.
3: Right.
2: Like, what? What?
3: What do you want? Don't say a touchdown.
2: Just run it. Run it.
3: Span Ford in motion. Handoff Williams. Span Ford got knocked to the ground, and Clowney jumped over him and made the stop back at the 4. Well, this, of course, is where Jadeveon Clowney started his career as the first overall pick in the draft. And he looks like he's revitalized. As spotter Jake Goldberg looked at the replay, said T.J. Bass tripped, pulling out. And that was what happened to that play. So now it's 2nd and goal at the 5.
2: I don't like pulling my lineman down at the 1 anyway, to be honest with you.
3: Prescott in the gun, Williams on his right, play fake, fade, right side of the end zone, threw it behind Lamb. Single coverage on him from Stingley.
2: Trying to go for the back shoulder fade. That's very reminiscent. Now, all fades are created equal, but the play against the Ravens last week at the end of the game when they tried to get the fade, you see the one-on-one matchup. He tried to throw it to Pickens in that one. This time it's to Lamb, neither one of them connected.
3: Yeah, now, this is dicey.
2: Are you 2 downs? You're down 10 points.
3: I got to have points.
2: Okay.
3: Goodson's the running back. He comes to Prescott's left. 3rd down, snap back. Prescott standing in the pocket. Runs out to his left. 5. Taken down hard between the 2 and the 3 by Jake Hansen. I don't see Aubrey coming out.
2: Nah, 4th and 3. They spotted it at the 3, and Aubrey is not coming out. So the Cowboys will go for it here.
3: Now, what about you? I want my points.
2: I'm a big fan of points. But now, the conversely, you sit here and you count on your defense, but I don't know if I want to count on this defense. If you don't make it, You play the field position, try to get the ball back in good field position. But again, this defense has not been that defense.
3: They're down by 10. And they're going for fourth and goal at the 3. Snap to Prescott. Back to throw with time. Throws it in the end zone. Knocked incomplete.
2: Another flag
3: in the back of the end zone. Petrie was covering Flannoy. On whom is the interference?
2: I think it's going to be on Lassiter with George Pickens.
4: Charging the pass. Holding. Defense number 3. Yep. After this, it's going automatic.
3: Defensive holding.
2: On Lassiter.
3: On Lassiter.
2: That was not, he was not right. Defending ball. He's defending Pickens in the corner of the end zone.
3: And I'm telling you, now I'm looking at a replay of that. That's just a rooster fight down there between Lassiter and Pickens. I mean, they don't even know what game's going on. But because it's because it's a half the distance penalty.
2: Well, it's automatic first down is what it is.
3: Yeah, it is a first down.
2: Yeah.
3: It's at the 2-yard line. How about just run straight ahead?
2: Well, they tried that and lost about 3 yards.
3: They will run straight ahead. Williams pounding at the goal line. He stopped short. He's in.
2: He got it.
3: He's in. Touchdown, Javonte Williams. And now we've got a fight going on.
2: What would you think if I said Brevin Spanford?
3: Spanford and Daniil Hunter. Well, I'm not disappointed.
2: I'm waiting for Brock Hoffman to jump in, but of course he's in Pittsburgh
3: now.
2: He's
3: in Pittsburgh. And Javonte Williams' second rushing touchdown of this quarter.
2: Excuse me, Texans have a man down, face down on the field. It's not Daniil Hunter who was scrapping with Brevin Spanford there. Well, you said George Pickens had not drawn. We think he did get one in the first game, but he got two in one series.
3: Oh, my God.
2: They kept that drive alive.
3: Christy Scales, I can't see from up here. Are you able to see who the players are working on?
5: Yeah, it's one of the big defensive linemen here.
2: Christy, thank you.
5: 95.
2: Dallas Cowboys football will continue after this.
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3: Brandon Aubrey for the extra point. Both blue medical tents are up. And we'll go to Christie after the extra point attempt that would make it a three-point game again. 23-19 right now. And Aubrey's kick is up and good. It's 23-20. Christie, who's in the tent?
5: Well, Jaden Crumity for the Texans, who was injured on that touchdown run by Javonte Williams. But on the Cowboys sideline, it's guard Tyler Booker. He's undergoing a cognitive evaluation. It is rough in there, and also rough for the referee, Brad Allen, who was trying to break up that fight after the TD run, the one involving Brevin Spanford. And glad there wasn't a flag there, because Allen got taken to the ground as he was trying to break those guys up. So it is chippy, Brad. It's actually well beyond chippy.
3: Yeah, thanks, Christy. They don't need losing Booker. Booker's the emotional leader that they face. He broke the team down again before the game, and he's way too good for them to lose without Tyler Smith, especially. I guess they hope Smith could be back Thursday night.
11: That's the hope.
3: Thursday night, by the way. We want to do this again Thursday night? Yeah. Why wait a whole week? Can you be there Thursday night? Let's do Thursday night.
11: You know, and I don't want to say any good thing about Tyler Smith's injury. Obviously, you know, it's a thumb injury. But you can still do all your conditioning. You know, when you have a lower body, knee, ankle, whatever, you're out of shape. But that shouldn't be the case. Now, he hasn't been playing NFL football, but he should be in decent shape when he gets back.
3: Here is the kick by Aubrey. Smith takes his over his shoulder at the 5 and is knocked down at the 20. Spanford leading the charge along with Hunter Lipke down there to make that tackle.
11: Spanford has been a one-man wrecking crew on kick coverage. And actually, I asked Nick Sorensen this past week when they made the coordinators available, you ever had a guy that size, that height? Those aren't usually your special teams guys coming down to cover kicks. And he said, no, I haven't, but I like this one.
3: Well, it's set up by the pass to Pickens and two penalties on the Texans. Cowboys have made it 3 again. Now, here is Stroud with a rollout to the right, and there is nobody there. The tight end, Cade Stover, gets open for the first time today, wearing the number 8.
11: First time this year he hadn't had a reception.
3: I mean, this is shade. It's 20 yards, and that takes me back to the Giants game when they were in the left flat and the left flat and the left flat, and it happened early in the game. They can't figure out how to cover the flat.
11: Now, if you're going to take us back, can't you take us back to a fonder memory?
3: I would rather.
11: Well, they've worked that play 3-4 times to great success.
3: Now the first down is at the Houston 40. And Woody Marks is in it running back and takes the handoff, comes to the right side for 2, stopped by Obonia.
11: C.J. Stroud, so they picked up his option, but they have not extended his contract.
3: Isn't that interesting?
11: That's next up, you know, and it's what's interesting is, you know, you've seen these teams, they commit to these guys a little bit early. Now, I'm not saying they should not commit to C.J. Stroud, but then they pay the price down the line. Kyler Murray, probably one of the best examples of that.
3: Second down and 8 at the Houston 42. Texans lead 23-20. Stroud back, pressure coming now. He is hit as he throws down the right side, incomplete. Very good coverage that time by Bland.
11: Yeah, and Barham came on that blitz, and he just drove his man right back into the lap of C.J. Stroud. That's why the pass was a little off. I mean, Stroud's throwing off the back foot, getting hit at the same time. Makes so much difference for your secondary when you got a pass rush coming like that, which, as we know, the Cowboys have not had most of the year.
3: Houston is only 1 out of 6 on third down today. And this is 3rd down and 8. The Cowboys cannot let them off this hook. They got to get the ball back, down only 3. Stroud in the gun. On 3rd and 8, the snap is back. Blitz off the edge. They flush him out, and it throws incomplete. They blitzed off both edges. And was that Reddie Stewart?
11: Reddie Stewart
3: again?
11: Was one of them. Sure was.
3: I got to find a place. I don't know how with all these defensive backs, but it was D. Winters on the inside blitz. Reddie Stewart, there's got to be a place for him on the regular team. He does so many things. Heck of a blitz by him. And the 3rd punt of the day now coming for Kai Kroger. So a good time for the Cowboys defense to stand up and be counted. Kroger's punt is away. Turpin drifts to his left, catches it at the 13, has the sideline at the 20. He wanted to cut back, and there was a white shirt there, and he said, I better not. So the Cowboys are in a position now. They have trailed the whole game. They trailed by 7. Now they're down by 3. Dallas Cowboys football will continue after this.
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2: 5:04 remaining in the third quarter. Texans leading the Cowboys 23-20. It's time now for a Whataburger. What a play of the day. We've had our grill going for 75 years, and yep, it's still going. Whataburger, goodness, 24-7 in our Whataburger. What a play of the game. Second drive, first play of the second drive, George Pickens for 53 yards.
3: And the Cowboys now start at their 19, down by 3 in the third quarter. Prescott in the gun, back on his left. He wants to throw on first down. They block it up. The ball is tipped, but caught out of the deflection by C.D. Lamb about 8 yards upfield. Let's make an AT&T call to the sideline to Christy Scales.
5: Well, Cowboys special teamer Elijah Clark, the backup safety who plays gunner in punt coverage, injured in that punt coverage, couldn't put any weight on that left foot, left ankle. They have brought the cart for Elijah Clark to the blue medical tent.
3: Oh, I hate that. Booker is back in the lineup at right guard. And Prescott on second and short, inside handoff to Goodson. And he appears to have a first down at the 30. Williams for the day is, let's scroll here. Williams for the day rushing is 14 for 56 with 2 touchdowns. Goodson just had his 3rd carry.
2: This is not running back by committee.
3: No, it is not. Dallas at its 30, down by 3. Prescott under center, first down. Back, little play action. Wings it left, caught across the 30. But Flannoy is immediately stopped by Blankenship after about a 2-yard gain. They didn't have enough in the secondary. They had to go out and sign Blankenship, who was really good with the Eagles, where Christian Parker helped develop him. And he's been a great addition. Second and 8. Well, they just really got to march down there, at least tie the game. Prescott in the shotgun. 2 receivers right, back to throw. Wings it left. Lamb, but again a short pass to about the 37, and Lassiter has him right away. He did make it all the way up to around the 39, and is third and one.
2: Cowboys not so good on third down today, just 3 of 10. Obviously, you like third and one. Shortens things up for you. Cowboys going big here. Extra offensive lineman in there.
3: Yep. Williams back in at running back. Well, this is a huge third and one. And a long one. Prescott is under center. He's back to throw on third and one. Looks down the middle of the field, throws it out. Lamb somehow catches this ball at the Houston 45 in tight coverage. Tight coverage from the safety, Kalen Bullock. I mean, I don't know what is open today against these people.
2: Tight coverage is right. I mean, this is an outstanding job by CeeDee Lamb because it's a contested football here. Dak Prescott has to move off his spot. He throws on the run, moving to his left a little, throws a strike. Great job by CeeDee Lamb hanging on to this football.
3: His third 100-yard game of the young season. It's his 10th catch of the day. Prescott under center. He will hand the ball to Williams coming right. And he gets a couple. Stopped by the linebacker Jake Hansen, who they signed as a free agent out of Illinois 5 years ago, and he has really flourished in this defense.
2: Man, he was questionable coming into this game. The way the Cowboys have been hit in the secondary with injuries, the same thing has happened to the Texans at linebacker.
3: Prescott in the gun, second down, 8. Back on his right. Back to throw again. Into the right flat for Williams. Stiff arm to try to get the corner turn. Cannot. Hansen ran him down the other side of the field at the 43.
2: They had it well set up over there. They had two blockers for two defenders. And Tyler Booker just kind of lost his block on his man. And he ultimately made the tackle. But it was a well-designed, well-set-up play. And Booker just didn't get his block. Here's your third down. It's not as
3: this
2: nice
3: is
2: as
3: good.
2: That third and one.
3: Third and 7 at the Houston 43. Lamb's got 3 catches on this drive. They're changing as Prescott comes under center, changes the play, and backs out. They're going to blitz him. Out of the gun. Everybody's coming. Over the middle. It is caught by Flannoy against the blitz, and he's down to the 34 with a first down. If you blitz Dak Prescott, you are throwing Br'er Rabbit into the briar patch. That's just how it is.
2: Well, they blitz from the left side of the Cowboys offense, and Danielle Hunter and Will Anderson were both lined up over there, right side of that Texans defense. We're going to get to the end of the third quarter here, but Dak Prescott read it. Flannoy also read it. He just runs a quick slant. First down. Dallas Cowboys football will continue in a moment.
18: But I know.
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3: Something like that.
2: Yeah.
3: At the 41.
2: And that, by the way, that was the first game of his Cowboys coaching career. That was a preseason, but I think he said, what have I got myself into?
3: Second down and about 15. Back to throw, pressured, throws it out left. Lamb is open on the sideline, made a move, made a first down for crying out loud, and got down to the 20-yard line. C.D. Lamb, you're on fire. 21 yards on second and 18.
2: Wow. I mean, you go first and 25. You're hoping to just shorten that thing up by third down by the time that comes along. And the Cowboys make it on second down here. Just wide open on the left side. And C.D. Lamb does a nice job of making a guy miss and getting that first down. Really
3: first
2: nice
3: down
2: job.
3: At the 20-yard line of the Texans. Left to right on the left hash. Prescott is under center. Will hand it on a delay to Williams, and they're waiting for him at the line of scrimmage. Jadeveon Clowney. He had some good games for the Cowboys last year, but I'm not sure he had one quite this good.
2: Well, and you know what's funny now? He's played well everywhere he's been. There's a few of those guys. Stephon Diggs, great year. He's there a year. Nobody wants to keep him. This is his fifth team in 5 years, and he led the Cowboys in sacks last year.
3: Yep.
2: At 8.5.
3: Second down, it's really 10.5. Prescott in the gun at the Houston 20-yard line, down 3. In play action, he throws it out to Lamb. Lamb gets away to the 10. Lamb's across the 5. Lamb's got a first and goal at the 3-yard line.
2: This is now just a high school football game, Brad, where the team just says, hey, we're going to get it to 88. We're just going to keep throwing it to 88. CeeDee Lamb having himself a game. He's had 15 targets now. Is that his 12th reception?
3: It's his fifth on this possession. But he had a great block from Bass that time. They ran a screen. Lamb is going to get a breather. They ran a screen, and all the offensive linemen did a great job in front of him. First down and goal. Prescott under center. Prescott hands it to Williams, trying the A-gap. Down he goes. That's between the guard and the center. Logan Hall makes the stop at the two.
2: Yeah, I know it was only about a yard and a half, but that was a really good run by Javonte Williams, because it could have been a loss of yardage right there. Could have been a two-yard loss. He broke that tackle. Does a nice job of just getting up, finding a little bit of hole.
3: CeeDee Lamb has been targeted 15 times, caught 12 for 148. And he is back in the game. And he's going out split to the left. Prescott under center. Prescott hands it to Williams up the middle. He breaks through. Touchdown. His third of the day for Javonte Williams, and the Cowboys have the lead for the first time this grueling, ugly afternoon.
2: Javonte Williams had two rushing touchdowns coming into the game. He's got three today. Wow. You know, the numbers aren't going to be real big for him, at least to this point, but he has run hard. These yards have been hard to come by. Again, Houston, a great rush defense, and Cowboys have done just enough.
3: Aubrey for the extra point. That kick is good. We have 11-17 left to play in Houston, and the Cowboys now lead 27-23. There is a flag down at the 10-yard line.
2: Always a bad sign when they go to the opposing coach to ask him what he wants to
5: illegal
2: do.
5: Illegal formation. Defense covering the snapper on the line. That 5-yard penalty is assessed on the kickoff.
3: Don't cover Trent Sig.
2: Okay.
3: Don't you cover Trent Sig. The Cowboys went 81 yards in 14 plays to their first lead of the day. Dallas Cowboys football will continue after this.
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2: We are back in Houston. Dallas Cowboys go on an 85-yard touchdown march. They take the lead 27-23. We'll give you our scoring recap by Reliant. Cowboys have been good in the second half all season long. They've been great today. They've been perfect today. They've had 3 second-half possessions. They've scored 3 touchdowns. That is our Reliant scoring recap.
3: Here is the kick taken by Smith at the 4 on the left side, up to the 25, up to the 30. There's a flag. That's holding on the cheating Texans. That's holding on the cheating Texans. By the way, Elijah Clark was back on the field on that play. Christie said they'd ordered him a coffin earlier, but
5: during return, holding number 8 receiving team, 10-yard penalty, first down, Houston.
3: Stover called for that. Hey, Christie, seriously, did I hear you say that they had...
0: I said cart, but coffin. I tell you, they've got enough tape on that ankle to you could wrap a mummy with all that tape on the ankle.
3: But how many times does a guy get called for they need a cart for him, and then he's back on the field.
0: And by the next special teams play, wow, we've got Lazarus here as our backup safety and gunner.
3: Well, the Texans, because of that penalty, will start at their 14.
2: They may have to bring him up from the practice squad with all the injuries to the secondary they've had.
3: Lazarus?
2: Yes. Yes, I mean, if he's on the practice squad, elevate.
3: You're right.
2: Elevate him.
3: From the 14, Stroud with play action. Back, he's got all day. Deep shot right side for Booty, and he caught it.
2: Wow.
3: Oh, it's a 35. Unbelievable.
2: Okay, let me just say.
3: Go ahead, say.
2: May I? I mean, that's on Jerome Bland. When they get into the film meeting room and you say, okay, here's how I want you to defend that next time. You say, just like you just did. I mean, that was the perfect pass. As they often say, no defense for the perfect throw. And that was it. I mean, it was down and away. Bland's got good coverage. But what a great throw by
3: Dallas
2: CJ Stroud.
3: Is challenging.
2: Oh, okay. The catch.
3: They're challenging. Spotter Jake Goldberg says it looked like he pinned the ball to the ground. So we'll see. Dallas Cowboys football will continue in a moment.
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2: I'm going to make this position group, I'm going to have a lot of injuries. They set up for the Cowboys safeties this year.
3: Second and five at the 40. Snap to Stroud, inside hand off Montgomery, made one man miss, and then they closed down Ezeraku and Caleb Downs, closed on him at the 42, and this is a huge third and three.
2: Huge third down.
3: Because in his own end of the field, I don't see D'Amico Ryans being a go-for-it guy.
2: Not in this game. And the Houston Texans, they're one of seven. Cowboys have struggled, as we well know, on third downs this year. They struggled last year on third down defensively. But today, Houston just one of seven.
3: Just a huge play. Third and three at the Houston 41. Snap to Stroud. Late pressure. They're on him. He is down. Quinn and Williams blew it up at the 28. What a time they picked for that. Big Q.
2: There's your sack, and that was just a collapsing pocket. That wasn't one man coming around and making a play. They just shut this thing down.
3: Von Miller was just a half step behind him, but Quinn and Williams just blew in. He picked up the guard, Keelan Rutledge, and carried him right into the quarterback and forced a punt. The Cowboys have the lead, and now they're going to have the ball.
2: Nice sense of return here. The momentum is swung on this thing.
3: Kroger kicks it away to Turpin at the 13. Right to the 30. Looking for the sideline. 31.
2: Now, I didn't say a big return. I just said a return.
3: It wasn't a return. You were correct.
2: We'll take that one.
3: Quinn and Williams with at least the second sack of the day for the Cowboys. Rashawn Gary had one earlier. And Dallas Cowboys football will continue after this.
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4: Wow, the Cowboys get a huge sack from Quinnen Williams. That's why they're paying the man. They get the football back now, up 27-23, 8:40 remaining in the fourth quarter.
5: They trailed 16-6 at halftime. Prescott in the gun, coming left to right. There's an inside handoff to Javonte Williams. And he just got a yard and a half, Blankenship up from safety to get him. Williams today has the first Cowboys three-touchdown rushing game in 4 years since Tony Pollard did it against the Bears in 22. C.D. Lamb has caught 73 passes for 42,000 yards today alone.
4: I mean, George Pickens just with the one catch, but it was a biggie for 53 yards and set up a touchdown.
5: Second down, 8.5. You've just got to get points and preferably a touchdown. Prescott second and short, back with play action, rolling left, throwing in the flat, incomplete for Span Ford, and it's just as well.
4: Yeah, well,
5: because that was going to lose yardage because they had just tremendous coverage. Was that Bullock? No, it was Petrie. That guy is so good, Jalen Petrie.
4: Man, Dak had to navigate a rusher in his face there, too, trying to get the ball around to Span Ford. And Span Ford had a man right on him. Like you said, that was going to go nowhere. Big, big third down here.
5: 7:55 left in the game, but a 3rd and 8. It's only a 4-point lead.
4: What do you think about a slant to George Pickens? That seems to
5: love
4: work,
5: it. Brad. Prescott in the gun. Ferguson in motion, left and back right. Back to throw. Protection's there. He is hit, and the ball is out and somehow caught by Lipke at the 35 for about a 2-yard gain.
4: He got blasted
5: as he threw it.
4: That is two today, right? Didn't it? He had another one batted in the air. Was that C.J. Stroud? I'm probably losing my mind a little bit, but yeah, that ball gets batted up in the air, and Hunter Lipke somehow manages to catch
5: it.
4: Not enough for a first down.
5: Guess who hit him?
4: Would it be Will Anderson?
5: It would be. He blew right around Steele. So Anger's going to have to punt this ball away. And it's Noel back at the 15.
4: Well, that drive didn't last long.
5: It did not. The punt. It's a line drive that bounces right by him. He fields it at the 5 on the run. Looping around to the 10. There's blue shirts all over him at the 12. Yeah, Banger knew what he was doing with that.
4: Span Ford and Hunter Lipke in on the tackle again.
5: That is a 60-yard punt for Anger that was only returned 5 yards. Nobody had touched it. Should he have let that go? Would it have gone to the end zone?
4: Yeah, I think it took a nice hop for him back there, but it was funny. It really was a poor punt by Anger, he would be the first to tell you. He was not trying to do that, but certainly worked out well.
5: Well, here is a time for the defense to make a play, and it's not like they haven't made any in the second half. They were not good in the first half, although they only gave up 16 points, but they have made some plays. It's the first 3-and-out of the day for the Dallas offense. And now the Texans take over at their 13. The Cowboys lead 27-23, 6:55 left in the game. Cowboys need a stop, if not the ball. Under center C.J. Stroud. Cowboys are showing a blitz. Flag, motion. How would you like 1st and 15?
6: Back at the 9. Offense number 66. 5-yard penalty.
5: That's their first pick, the guard Kalen Rutledge from Georgia Tech. How many penalties? 12 penalties for the Houstons.
4: You know, one thing, Houston had the big plays in the first half, Brad. They were making those big plays, and they have not had those long big plays, those 20-plus plays here in the second half. Cowboys have really shored that up.
5: They have improved defensively ever since the third possession of the game. They haven't been perfect, but they have improved. First and 15, shotgun for Stroud. Crowd is really noisy. Snap is back. He's got time to fire a slant to the 15, to the 25, to the 30-yard line, Xavier Hutchinson. They couldn't cover him on the slant. 25 yards from Stroud to Hutchinson.
7: Why do I open my mouth?
5: Announcer's jinx.
7: Why do I open my mouth?
5: Announcer's jinx. That's on you.
7: I know you would appreciate it if you didn't, and probably a lot of our audience would as well. But no, but they really tightened down on those big plays, and there came one right there.
5: 6:20 left in the game. Clock running. Texans first and 10 at their own 33. Shotgun this time for Stroud. Two receivers right, back to throw. Little umbrella, throws it over the middle. Sliding catch by Booty. Reddy Stewart gets up saying, no, no, he didn't catch it.
7: Yeah, he's trying to officiate the game. But
5: well, he's done a lot of everything else.
7: Well, a little bit lower. I think Booty could have caught this and run with a little ways. But
5: yeah,
7: he did make the catch, though. Kind of just curled over it.
5: I mean, Stroud doesn't look like a quarterback of an 0-3 team. He's been...
7: Nothing looks like 0-3
5: no,
7: when we're
5: really
7: sitting
5: doesn't.
7: Up here, does it?
5: Second and one at the 42.
8: 118.
5: Man in motion. And they fake the fly sweep. They give it a Marks. He's blasted down by Quinnen Williams. Big Q knocked him down. It's third and one at the Texans 42.
7: That was right now.
5: What a fourth quarter for Quinnen Williams. 5:20 left to play in the game.
7: Nico Collins now trots back out there. He's missed the last couple games with a hamstring injury, so they've been a little bit judicious with his use here. Third and two.
5: Oh, boy.
7: You have 5 minutes left.
5: Oh, boy.
7: D'Amico Ryans, you're down four. Is this two downs for?
5: No.
7: No?
5: Okay. No, not with that defense. Third down, yard and a half. Stroud back to throw. Here comes pressure. Throws off the back foot. Collins caught it down at the Dallas 45. He beat Reddy Stewart to the ball, and that's more Collins than Stewart.
7: And I talked about Nico Collins. They've kind of spotted him in and out, used him when they felt like they needed to. Third and two, obviously a big play for him, and he comes in and delivers, and then he takes himself right out of this football game.
5: Collins, who had missed time, has now caught six for 110 and two touchdowns.
7: Yeah, he played the first game, injured his hamstring in practice the second week, so he missed the last two, obviously back today.
5: First and 10 at the Dallas 45, Cowboys by four. Shotgun snap to Stroud, back, no pressure. Throwing deep to the middle, that ball is down to the 25 and a great catch. Oh my goodness, what a great catch. And that was Noel, was that Downs on him? Caleb Downs was right with him.
7: Yep.
5: But Noel made that catch for 22 yards. Stroud is marching him back.
7: And here comes Nico Collins back into the game. And, you know, you don't have to be an NFL quarterback or a former NFL quarterback to know that C.J. Stroud has found a little rhythm on this drive.
5: Yes, he has.
7: Looks very comfortable right now.
5: Cowboys up by four, 27-23. Texans inside the 25. Woody Marks with a carry, trying to get outside left. Tackle broken to the 20, to the 15. By the time Hooker is able to get him, there's a flag.
7: Right in the middle of that offensive line.
6: Offense, number 69.
5: There you go.
6: 10-yard penalty. First down.
5: That is the right guard, Ed Ingram, and you can erase that lead. It will stop the clock with 3:18 left.
7: Ed Ingram, who missed last week's game, and they got him back. They were happy to get him back, but they weren't happy to have him back on that play.
5: You've been trying to get them to go on fourth down, and I've said...
7: I've been trying to, but...
5: I know.
7: I just always... You always want to plan ahead. Okay, what would you do here?
5: But I do think now that they're not looking for any field goals with 3 minutes left.
7: Yeah.
5: They're down by four. I think they're in... where they want a touchdown.
7: They do have all their timeouts remaining. And by the way, that was their 13th penalty of the game there for Houston. Wow.
5: 3:24 in the game. Empty gun. Stroud back screen, right. Moreau, the tight end, is taken off his feet by Caleb Downs. Downs said, you can beat me down there. You cannot beat me on that read up here.
7: What a nice job, too, because Houston had a blocker on him. They had a man in front of him here, and Downs sheds the block and makes the tackle.
5: 3 minutes left in the game. Cowboys 27, Texans 23. Texans driving at the Dallas 32-yard line. Second and 19. I really still don't think that the Texans are looking for three. Second and 19. Here is play action out of the gun. Stroud throwing deep to the left sideline. That's caught out of bounds. That's out of bounds. Booty was the intended receiver. Stroud let him overlet him just a bit. Coverage was not bad at all by Deron Bland.
7: And this is interesting, that last play, Brad. Houston brings in an extra offensive lineman. It's second and 19. I understand fourth and one, third and one, you bring the big guy in. They're trying to shore up their pass protection now. Houston is with that sixth offensive lineman. Obviously, that takes a receiver out of the equation. He's technically eligible, but I don't think he's going to be hitting the middle of the field on a seam route.
5: Need we say a big play? Third and 19, 2:34 left in the game. The right tackle move.
7: Yeah, but I think it's Ezeraco that got into the neutral zone first.
5: Ezra,
7: that's why he moved.
5: Neutral
6: zone infraction. Defense, number six. 5 yard penalty.
5: Oh,
7: yeah, Ezeraco jumped in there, and the right tackle reacted to it. And I will say wisely, you always want to do that, because if you just sit there and that guy gets back,

0: Oh, do I love that.
1: He completed the pass to the 22, and the receiver lateraled it back.
0: Dalton
1: Schultz caught it and lateraled it back.
0: That was fun. That was nifty. That was nifty.
1: They're in the Garter World defensive red zone. They are knocking on the door with 2:26 to play. Oh, baby.
0: Houston will be content to get this.
1: Here is the handoff inside. Woody Marks strolls in almost untouched, and the Texans have regained the lead. Touchdown, Houston.

0: If we were watching the Kansas City Chiefs and Travis Kelce had lateraled it, I would say he made it up at the time.
1: Right. No, that was designed. I think that was designed. No question.
2: What a great call.
0: Fairburn for the extra point with 2:23 to play. The kick is good. The Texans have regained the lead. 30-27. Cowboys are down. Does this sound at all familiar? The Cowboys are 3 points from a tie.
1: Well, and remember this. Remember, Anger punted the ball down to the 13. Houston then got a false start penalty. So they started this drive effectively at their own 8-yard line. I mean, they had to go 92 yards for that touchdown.
0: The Texans go 87 yards, 87 yards in 9 plays in 4:32. And I don't know what the backbreaker was, but I mean, the 22-yarder to Noel was a big one, but that last one that covered 21 yards and Schultz lateraled back to Montgomery and took it down.
1: What a great play. I mean, I just love that.
0: Just kudos to Nick Caley, offensive coordinator.
1: And you know, it's funny. I'm not a big fan of, oh, that's a great call. You know, there's a time where you spring it, where you say, okay, this is the time. That's been in their back pocket. They may have had it for the first 3 games, right? But you say, okay, I think this is the time that we're going to run that thing.
0: Also got that big, don't forget that big 25-yard slant to Collins that started the whole thing.
1: Yep.
0: Just when you had said... All right,
1: blame me.
0: Here's the kick. Turpin at the 5. Left to right, he's got the 20, trying to reverse field. Across the 25, they're waiting for him there, and we'll pause 10 seconds for station identification on the Dallas Cowboys Radio Network.

0: Well, here we go. 2:15. Yeah. Cowboys with two timeouts remaining. Now, no one wants to hear a tie. Try to get it to overtime after last week. But that's line one. Line one is get it to overtime. Line two is score a touchdown.
1: All right, first down. Prescott back to throw. Heaves it left into a crowd. Oh, that's not intercepted, is it? Down on the ground. That was so close. Oh, Petrie was so close to that
0: Brad.
1: Ball.
0: I'm going to get a little technical here, so I apologize to our audience, but I sent you the video last week. I said they play this two-trap defense where that corner falls off. He baits the quarterback into the throw. Not a lot of teams play it. You don't see it anymore, but that's exactly what happened here, and it was almost picked off.
1: 2:10 left in the game. The ball is at the 25. Dallas is 25. They're down by 3, 2nd and 10. Prescott in the gun. You can hear the noise. Prescott back. He throws it to the right sideline to Lamb. He caught it at the 33. Lean forward to the 35. He is not quite at the stick. And we are at the two-minute warning with a yard to go for a first down. The Windstar World Casino and Resort. Two-minute warning with the Texans leading 30-27. Dallas Cowboys football will continue after this.
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4: Back in Houston at the two-minute warning, the Texans leading the Cowboys 30-27. Cowboys with the ball third and one at their own 35-yard line here. Cowboys with two timeouts remaining. So really, time is not a factor here. 2 minutes, two timeouts remaining.
5: This game's been all situational football. It's made a liar of the stat sheet. It really has. It's third and a yard. They're going to throw a screen left and lose yards. They threw a screen left to Lamb, and Kamari Ramsey tackled him for a loss of 3 yards.
4: Yeah, here's your ball game. Got to go for it on fourth and four here.
5: Yes.
4: Boy, and this crowd's into it now.
5: At the Dallas 32, fourth down. Snap back, standing, throwing over the middle. Ferguson caught it at the 39 for a first down.
6: How many catches has he had?
5: Can't be more than two. That was 7 on fourth down. Third catch of the day. Snap on first down. Prescott standing under duress. Ball is knocked out. He gets it back. Did he get it back?
4: I think it was a forward pass. Yeah, incomplete.
5: It was a forward pass. The ball came out. Texans are yelling for a fumble, but it was an incomplete pass.
4: Yeah, but that was a collapsing pocket there for Dak.
5: Well, this is a very tough team to have to do that against. Christy?
7: The ball came out funny. It literally hit Javonte Williams in the foot.
5: Oh, goodness gracious. Yeah, this team's a mess to try to block. Second and 10, Dallas at its 39. Down by 3. At its own 35, snap is back. They get a block. They throw it. Right sideline, caught! Lamb, and he didn't step out of bounds. He caught it for the first down at the 48. Tried to circle up field. Still a minute left. Cowboys are down by 3.
4: Great throw by Dak there, because he had to loft it over the nickel back there, Jalen Petrie, to get it to Lamb. Just out of Lamb's reach there. And yeah, CD should have.
5: Timeout. Called by Houston.
4: Yeah, and Lamb would have been wise catching that ball to just get out of bounds.
5: Don't you think?
4: Save that timeout.
5: I thought he was going that way, and it looked like he almost changed his mind at the last minute. Lamb got 15 on that play.
4: So I'm going to go back here very quickly, Brad. So Houston took the timeout.
5: Yep.
4: Do you think, They're not trying to conserve time here, I don't think. Although they did that before the first half. I wonder if they're trying to get their pass rushers some bread, you know.
8: Maybe.
4: Will Anderson and O get keep those guys on the field.
5: Maybe. I mean, this is a game, if you can figure out a way to score a touchdown here, don't send this to overtime, please. It's first and 10, Dallas at the 46 of Houston. They're down by three with a minute two left. Dallas, two timeouts. Remember, they lost one when they lost a challenge. Snap to Prescott. Pressure coming now. Throws it over the middle. Caught at the 42. And timeout quickly called. Javonte Williams. CeeDee Lamb has caught more passes today than he's ever caught in a pro game. He's caught 15. They've thrown it to him 19 times.
4: Wow.
5: He's caught 15. Now, I believe, I don't know if this is kind of a made-up statistic, but the passer rating Prescott to Lamb leads the league. And they asked, what did Prescott think of that, or what did Lamb think of that?
9: Because we've been doing this for about 7 years now. We've been cooking. In camp, I was learning a lot of things, finding new ways to get open. As far as being open at the right time, being in my spots, when he's ready at the top of his drop, and to deliver.
5: Well, it is certainly showing up in this game. I mean, it's been a thing of beauty. But the only thing that matters is, can the Cowboys score? 58 seconds, they are at the Houston 42, down by three. Prescott in the gun. Snap is back, looking, throwing, left side, caught, Lamb!
4: Clock's running.
5: And he's inbounds. Lassiter tackled him at the 34. Timeout called by...
8: Did Houston do it again?
4: I think they may have.
5: Are they doing the same thing again at the half?
4: They are trying to keep it so that if the Cowboys score, they have time left. But I'm not so sure I'd be saving all this time for the Cowboys. Again, Lamb catches ball, gets pushed back, so the clock is running.
5: I
4: think if I'm the Cowboys, I'm saying, well, hey, thank you for that. 52 seconds remaining. Yeah, they've used their last timeout. Cowboys still have two. Cowboys still have two timeouts. I'm not so sure I'd be using those timeouts if I were Houston.
5: I see, I'm with you.
4: Yeah, I'd be making the Cowboys use theirs.
5: This doesn't mean anything, but Lamb is two catches away from a team record for most catches in a game, held by Jason Witten. He's got 16. First down at the Houston 34. Snap to Prescott, looking, standing, throwing, deep, left side, that's caught. Pickens caught it and got out of bounds at the 13-yard line with 47 seconds left. But wisely, D'Amico Ryans has been calling timeout, so he is going, he's banking, should he, is he thinking, let him score and then I'll get back?
4: Don Coryell, let him score so we can get the ball back. Hey, remember earlier I told you they kind of jump in those early routes?
5: Yeah.
4: They went slant and go. So George Pickens fakes a slant, goes up. Tommy Lassiter bites on the slant. That's how he got so wide open.
5: From the 12 now, empty gun. Prescott flushed, throws it right, incomplete. Oh, the pressure. Who was that pressure? As he looked for Flannoy, and it was, of course, Anderson. Look, someone is going to have to get 30 sacks or 20 interceptions to convince me that there's a better defensive player than this guy, although blocking scheme.
4: Yeah, you might want to block him.
5: Yes,
4: no one blocked him.
5: No one tried. I mean, there was no one on him.
4: He came unabated to the quarterback right there, baby.
5: 43 seconds, Dallas down three. Second down at the Houston 12. Prescott back, throwing, end zone! Lamb to the post! CeeDee Lamb! Unbelievable! 12-yard touchdown! Dallas has regained the lead!
4: And that was a laser shot by Dak Prescott. CeeDee Lamb lined up in the slot right. It's that little skinny post. He comes inside. As soon as he makes his inside break, the ball is right on him. He beats Jalen Petrie to the post. Wow. What a game CeeDee Lamb is having.
5: You know, I'm watching it happen. The words are coming out of my mouth, and my brain is saying, no, that can't happen again. Here's the extra point by Aubrey. The kick is good. The Cowboys lead by four, 34-30, with 40 seconds to go. Unbelievable.
4: Well, what that means now is, you know, you kind of take PATs for granted, not so much anymore because they kick them from the 33, but that turned that three-point game into a four-point game. That means now, obviously, Houston needs a touchdown. Field goal does them no good. So that's a pressure kick. You don't think of that as a pressure kick, but that's a pressure kick there for Brandon Aubrey, and he drilled it.
5: Look back at that drive. Ferguson was looking at fourth and four when he caught one for 7 yards, kept the drive alive.
4: I can tell you what. Sure, I'm sorry, go ahead.
5: I was just going to say Staubach used to do that.
4: Yes, he did.
5: You know, there were a lot of fourth down plays made in those days when it looked like, how great he is. Yeah, well, he was fourth and something.
4: You know, with the win today, too, speaking of Staubach, Dak Prescott ties Roger Staubach for the second most wins as a Cowboys quarterback. Staubach has 85, Dak has 84 coming into this game. He's hoping when he leaves, he's got 85. Now, after last week, I guarantee you, this is going to be a pooch. High in the air, make him return it.
5: There's the kick. It dribbles to the 10-yard line, and Knoll is forced out at the 25. However, apropos of your question to the pregame show, and if people didn't hear it, they should listen to our pregame show with Brian Broaddus and Eric Chiafalo. How many games did Zach Martin win?
4: No idea.
5: I mean, that's...
4: It's a quarterback.
5: That was the point you were making.
4: Now, this ball, too, though, let me just say, this ball barely got to the 20. And I'm almost looking at it saying, did it get to the 20? If it doesn't, the ball's at the 40. It barely got into that landing zone.
5: Houston at the 28, no timeouts. They need a touchdown. Cowboys lead 34-30. Stroud in the shotgun back. Pressured, flushed out by Gary, throws it to the right sideline. Ball is caught somehow.
4: What a great throw and catch. It's Nico Collins again. Stroud's on the run and just throws a perfect ball on the sideline. Wow.
5: That's 8 yards to Collins at the Houston 36. 31 seconds left. Rashawn Gary had a great escape. They're showing a four-man rush. First and second down, Stroud back. He throws it to the middle. The ball is caught for a first down at the 48. Tackle is made by Hooker on Jalen Knoll. Clock is running. First down, and he clocks it with 16 seconds left.
4: And the Cowboys just playing the deep zone wisely, in my mind. Catch the ball, make him complete the ball in the field of play. Houston has no timeouts. Go up, tackle him. That's a good job.
5: Joey Porter has checked into the game, spotter Jake Goldberg reports, replacing Amir Speed.
4: 16 seconds remaining, so Houston can still throw the ball in the field of play and get it spiked with 16 seconds, and then they have one shot at the end zone, pretty much. But there's enough time to get it and get it spiked.
5: At the Houston 42, Dallas has called timeout.
8: Charge timeout. Dallas.
5: And they've still got one left. What a football game. What a response to a team that had its guts ripped out in Brazil a week ago today, had all the travel, came back, didn't do anything on the practice field till Wednesday. Looked like it at the start of the game. They were terrible on defense in the first quarter. They trailed 16-6. They came roaring back, led 27-23. Then lost the lead, then got the lead back. Now they're trying to hold on for dear life for 16 seconds. And this would be worth two trips to the therapist if they can win this game.
4: Again, Houston's going to look for the out route to get the clock stopped.
5: Second down, snap is back. Not any pressure on Stroud. Flag in the secondary. Deep shot down the right side, incomplete.
4: I'm not sure why Houston did that, but that's okay.
5: They threw down the right side for Hutchinson. The flag is up near midfield.
8: Offside. Defense, number 57, moved into the neutral zone prior to the
5: Malachi
8: snap.
5: Lawrence lined up offside. or jumped. I didn't see him.
4: They
5: move.
4: Said lined up in the neutral zone.
5: In the neutral zone.
4: Yeah.
5: The clock still goes off.
4: Yeah, it's not like it stopped the clock. Again, I would have tried to complete that ball in the field, spike it, take your one shot into the end zone.
5: How many plays have you got with 9 seconds?
4: Man, you have two.
5: You have two?
4: You have two. If you get it to the sideline, you complete this ball in the field, and the game's over. So if I'm Houston, I'm taking my Hail Mary shot right here because the Cowboys are not going to get
5: the 48 of Dallas. Stroud is back. Wait. Standing. Nobody's rushing. He's heaving it now. It is the Hail Mary shot. Into the end zone it goes. The ball is knocked down. Incomplete. The clock expires. The Cowboys have won the game. The Cowboys have come back. Happy anniversary, Houston. What a win that is!
4: I said it last week, Brad, after the Baltimore game, and I'll say it after this game. If you didn't have a dog in the fight, that's a heck of a football game.
5: Looking at the replay, Hooker's got both hands on the ball, but instead of intercepting it, it goes through his hands into the hands of a receiver.
4: They had a shot.
5: Dalton Schultz almost caught that on the deflection, but he didn't. Yeah, what a win that is.
4: That was a gut check. Let me just tell you, the Cowboys coming into today under Broden Schottenheimer, when they trailed after three quarters, they were 1-10. When they trailed after three quarters, they were 1-10. And they trailed after three quarters today, but they got the victory.
5: Now they're 2-10.
4: 2-10.
5: I was joking with Hooker. I was actually talking to Elijah Clark one day during the week, and he and Hooker locker next to each other. And then I was joking with Hooker about, you know, a one-hour flight, if you win this game, would feel almost as good as last week's 10-hour flight felt bad. I mean, this is one where you want about a four-hour flight because there's so much bonding that happens on the flight home.
4: Well, and this is a charter flight.
5: Yeah.
4: So if it was a commercial flight, you would be delayed about 3-4 hours, and you could sit on the plane and enjoy it
5: on
4: the tarmac.
5: Unless it was not if it was American.
4: I didn't say that.
5: Not if it was American.
4: Hey, just ask the pilot to kind of just circle the airport for about 30 minutes so you can enjoy it a little more.
5: Hey, how about the day that Prescott and C.D. Lamb just gave you? That is entertainment. Whew. Sammy Davis Jr., may he rest in peace, was never as entertaining as that day between Prescott and Lamb. Read him the numbers there. Yeah,
4: C.D. Lamb had 21 targets. They caught 17 of them, 189 yards, one touchdown. Wow. You know, and I said one week it's going to, I keep saying over and over, one week it's going to be George Pickens. The next week it's going to be C.D. Lamb. Now, it's been C.D. more than George, but today it was C.D. Lamb for 17 receptions, George Pickens with just two, only three targets. But again, he had that big 53-yarder that set up the Cowboys' touchdown second drive of the second half. So, wow. Cowboys, hey, four touchdowns in that second half. Four touchdowns.
5: 56 for Bob Thomas is still working. The game is over, but he's still working. 56% of the Cowboys' passing yardage was accounted for by C.D. Lamb.
4: Okay, you want a little context for that?
5: Absolutely.
4: Jackson Smith in Jigba.
5: I've heard of him.
4: We all know how good he is.
5: Yeah.
4: He led the NFL last year in terms of percentage of receiving yards for his team. That was 43%.
5: Wow.
4: He had the highest percentage of receiving yards, 43%. So that puts into context a little bit what C.D. Lamb did today. Again, I want to get back to it. Cowboys had 5 second-half possessions, scored on 4 of them. The first two games, they had 6 second-half possessions. They scored on all 6 of them. Now, those weren't all touchdowns. These were all touchdowns today. You have 5 possessions in the second half and you score 4 touchdowns, you're going to win a lot of games.
5: I know you're big on these kind of numbers, and we're going to you post-game show, boys, in just a moment, I promise. What's the difference in percentage chance of making the playoffs between 1-3 and 2-2?
4: I don't have the actual number, but yeah, big difference. And now Houston
10: goes to 0-4. Only one team in NFL history have started 0-4 and made the playoffs. That was the San Diego Chargers in 1992. Now, Houston last year and in 2018 went 0-3 and made the playoffs, but they've not faced 0-4.
5: By the way, the Eagles just lost to the Rams 24-20. The season can start now.
10: Does that mean we're tied for the lead in the NFC East?
5: Maybe. I don't know.
10: It does.
5: But I will tell you that the season can start now. And look, this defense still has a lot of work to do. But they stood up. To their credit, they came back. It was a different group of the marching out of the second half. I don't know who gave the halftime speech, but I'm going to find out. Because whatever that was a different team that came out of the locker room. And that was an entertaining day.
10: I usually don't get into, this guy had his best game. I haven't even looked at the film. But Quinnen Williams certainly made a difference in today's game.
5: Yeah, and Rashawn Gary had his best game. It all counts. Wow. Okay, I hope you had fun, kids.
10: Well, I did.
5: Yeah, I did too.
10: And let me tell you this too, Brad. I don't know if this is the same for you, but I got paid for having fun today. You?
5: I think so.
10: Okay.
5: Well, I'll tell you on the 15th, but...
10: right.
5: Yeah, but... And you'll be home in time to watch
10: Sunday Night Football
5: and the playoffs and all of that, because Brian and Zach, how was that for fun? What a game. What a second half. The Cowboys come roaring back behind Prescott and Lamb and just enough defense. That was the one thing. The other thing I was going to say, the Texans scored a touchdown on that first possession of the game with ridiculous ease. And they only scored two more touchdowns the rest of the game. The one at the beginning of in their first possession of the third quarter, after the Cowboys had driven right down and scored. And then the only other touchdown they scored was that one after the lateral. And the Cowboys, meanwhile, as Babe just told you, were scoring four second-half touchdowns. It's a three-touchdown rushing day for Javonte Williams. It's just a stupid passing game for Prescott and Lamb. It is the most second-half points, according to Cowboys PR, for the Dallas Cowboys since 2018 against the Giants. 8 years since they've scored so many second-half points, and that will last for a while. That's in their brain pan now, and it's not going away. Okay, Brian and Zach, have fun with this. The Cowboys beat the Texans 34-30 on anniversary day in H-Town. Okay, fellas, have a great time on this postgame show.
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36: defense
35: Rock.
36: Forces again a three and out. And Brian, you and I were looking at each other. Okay, it's 27-23. There's 8:40 left. Now's your chance. Just go ahead, bleed clock, go down the field. You got a chance to just win this thing. They're not able to do so. They go three and out. Houston gets the ball. They go nine plays, 87 yards with 4.5. And they go on top with a Woody Marks 6-yard touchdown run and make it Houston with the lead there. 30-27. Dallas then 11 plays, 74 yards in a minute 43, converting on a 4th-and-4, a 7-yard strike to Jake Ferguson. CeeDee Lamb continued to be the hero on that drive and eventually rewarded with the 12-yard touchdown and then on the Hail Mary at the end. Goodness gracious. So many back-and-forth moments, so many key plays. Brian, your takeaways from this one.
37: Yeah, it was. We even talked about it in the lead up to this game and into the pregame show, was that all these games are going to kind of be this way until they figure out things defensively. And there's still things that they absolutely need to work on there, but there's some tip of the hat moments too defensively as well. But yeah, you just felt like though when they got the ball, it was, and I tweeted about this, I said, man, I just hope we don't have a playback of what happened last week. You know, it was just a terrible three and out. You kind of felt like that Dallas was moving the ball in the second half well, and that they were going to be able to take that ball at least take some time off the clock, get into field goal range, you know, get some points out of it. But they go three and out, and they put the defense back out there. And, you know, luckily this time around, Dak Prescott and them, you know, instead of thinking about tying the game, I think that pass along the sidelines to Pickens, you know, on the sluggo, the slant go, I think that right there, when they got that, when they hit that play, then it turned into let's go win this game. You know, and I'm very, very happy the way that it ended up with Brian Schottenheimer. I was a little skeptical about what would happen in that previous drive, but the last drive, I think him, Dak, CD, the offensive line, you know, great job all around, you know, giving Dak enough time to make some of those throws.
36: Unbelievable. And CD, 17 on 21 targets today, 17 catches. Of course, that's new career high for him. That's the second most in a single game since 2016. Per Ben Solak of ESPN, that's the most by any player in a game since Keenan Allen in 2023. Amazing. He has the go-ahead touchdown with 40 seconds left. I mean, CD was unguardable, but George Pickens, when you needed it, I mean, on that first drive out of half, that big play, and then you mentioned the slogo. Yeah. He certainly had his fingerprints on this. And how about Javonte Williams? 19 touchdowns now in 20 games with the Cowboys.
37: Yes.
36: And three today. And the beauty of it, 4 for 4 in the red zone. I mean, there were certainly some moments where we're watching it and we're thinking to ourselves and questioning, like, ooh, what are they doing here? Mm-hmm. What was that? But they found a way to execute a lot of situational football. And I thought, I didn't love the way that they kicked the 65-yarder going into the half. That was one that I thought, ooh, you might want that back. But they found a way to get it done. Javonte Williams now, 5 rushing touchdowns, 2 receiving touchdowns in 2026. He's the first Cowboy to have 7 total touchdowns in the first 4 games of a season since Emmitt did it with 9 in 1995. So tremendous effort, and the Joey Porter Jr. impact, I think, immediately felt.
37: Yeah.
36: As he's not targeted, gave up no catches in this game. The problem is now teams are going to be going up against Deron Bland, and Deron Bland certainly did give up some big plays.
37: Well, they were. If you go back and look, the way the metrics say that Collins played 5 snaps against Porter, no targets at all, as you mentioned there. But, you know, is how he played Porter, just his presence on the field allowed Dallas with some more blitzing stuff. I'll tell you what, tip of the cap, about Reedy Stewart, the way that he played today, and playing in the nickel, you know, and I know there was probably a couple of plays along the way that you absolutely like to have back. But overall, though, with just this unit having so many problems, you know, with injuries and all, and guys stepping up, but Porter out there making plays, Reedy Stewart, Hooker. I know I've been very critical of Hooker, you know, the plays that he was able to make. You know, they really were able to piece some things together, and really good job of guys, you know, like with guys like Williams. We talked about with Quinnen Williams what he was going to have to do in this game. Couple different times there, 18 snaps against Rutledge, the rookie guard, you know, beat him up pretty good in those 18 snaps, got a couple pressures, got a sack out of that, and Gary as well. So, yeah, it you know, overall, though, defensively, it wasn't pretty there at the very end to give up the touchdown the way it is, but overall, though, it they did enough to keep them keep them in the game, and which allowed the offense, and you and I talked about it, second half adjustments, you know, max this thing up, throw the ball down the field, you know, move CD around a little bit, try and get some things open up there, and lo and behold, it got it done.
36: Well, and credit to Dak, because certainly, you know, the offensive line, and you knew that when you're going up against Houston, that's arguably the best pass rushing duo in football.
37: Yeah,
36: but Dak 20 for 25 for 248 yards in the second half. That's after 12 of 20 for 76 in the first half.
37: Yeah, it really, you would think that, and Dallas ran the ball well enough today.
36: They did.
37: I mean, it was encouraging. I mean, you kind of thought with the drive that they, you know, the second to last drive again, that maybe they would get the running game going and stuff and be able to kill some clock, but you know, I go back and look at it again, still 21 snaps against Anderson, only 3 pressures there. You know, so that's encouraging. Guyton, 29 snaps, 0 pressures, you know, against Hunter. So, you know, that's what you needed to have right there. You needed, when those guys were moving around, you know, we were really concerned about those two edge rushers, and they're outstanding.
36: They are.
37: I mean, they are as good as they are in the league. But that they did a good enough job in the second half with the protection. Dak got hit a couple different times, but he was able to get rid of the ball. Caught a couple breaks too, throwing the ball over the top. Some throwaways, things like that.
36: Oh, Petrie almost intercepts on the final drive.
37: Well, how about the final drive when then Petrie cuts in front. If that ball gets through, that's probably going to be picked, but it's not. It's not picked, and Dallas was able to continue the drive there. But really nice job by the line on that final drive, and great job at Dak and CD Pickens, everybody doing what they needed to do to get that win.
36: And certainly, hey, it's not. And I'm sure we'll get calls and texts about it. There was some bad with the defense, but they also did come up with some key three and outs, and they finally got some pressure and blitzes from Christian Parker.
37: Absolutely.
36: I mean, a couple of massive blitzes with Barham. Rashawn Gary, I thought, played his best game as a Cowboy today. He got a sack. You mentioned the Quinnen Williams sack. Some big pressures. Von Miller with a knockdown as well in the last play of the game. They really did start to put some pressure on T.J. Stroud in that second half. But you can see now with the addition of one Joey Porter Jr., and I referenced this at halftime, when you have a player like that can cover, and clearly today he proved it. He was the one guy that could keep Nico Collins off the stat sheet. Houston, if they got him on a matchup with somebody else, Reddy Stewart, certainly that was difficult for him. Deron Bland, it was difficult for him. As he starts to get more and more implemented into this defense and they've got more of a plan of the communication, like the first touchdown allowed.
37: Yeah.
36: That was one where, and we don't know. Like, we don't know what the coverage is. That is always a very, very tough thing for us when we're just watching on TV. So it could be very wrong. But, I think Caleb Downs probably should have. You always need to give the help to Nico Collins' side.
37: Right.
36: Don't necessarily
37: every time. Yeah.
36: Just go ahead and say, hey, Nico Collins is the guy I need to be worried about there. But all in all, I think, again, positive strides defensively. Certainly not a finished product. Need better in certain moments, but the way that CeeDee Lamb was just not going to be denied today. We look back at like the Miles Austin game in Kansas City.
37: Mm-hmm.
36: There's certainly some of those where, Dez had that big three touchdown game. I think it was Sunday Night Football against the Eagles. This is one we're going to look back on, the CeeDee Lamb game in Houston, where with 40 seconds left, his 17th catch of the game for the go ahead score. This was the CeeDee Lamb game. And Dak Prescott, after getting bruised and battered in the first half, and there was a moment you and I mentioned it, like, ooh, the rush is getting to Dak a little bit.
37: Yeah, it is. Yeah.
36: And his eyes are starting to drop from downfield.
37: At halftime, I felt like that he was a little bit, at the first half, I thought he was a little bit off, and I'm not going to say jittery, but it was just, it didn't seem like that he was handling it very well. And in the second half, he completely flipped the switch. They started making some plays. The way that the Texans played their guys off too, they gave him some throws, and then the downfield throws, the big plays that they were able to make down the field, those throws, the Pickens, all of a sudden, all it did was have to do that to kind of get Dak going again. But that first half, I felt like that the Texans had his number pretty good when it came to, kind of throwing him off his game from what we normally see.
36: How about the run defense again?
37: You have to be happy about that, but you're also talking about a Texans team that just...
36: They can't. Yeah,
37: they can't
36: their strength.
37: They cannot run the ball. But
36: you didn't let them. We've seen this defense.
37: That's the thing that you have to feel good about is that it could have been a situation that they could have said, okay, we're going to load up and just run the ball. Because, we haven't done it against anybody. But, I thought they did a really, really nice job with the way that they were able to play the front with Barham and actually Winters. I'm sure we go back and watch that the linebackers played pretty well. And like you mentioned, linebackers, like we say, Gary and those guys.
36: Bonus
37: setting the edge. Overton and those guys as well.
36: Yeah, they held them to 62 yards on just 19 carries. And certainly the secondary is one where we'll go back and watch. But, man, a lot of emotions back and forth. The offense, they had to do it in the second half, and they did. They came up big. That final drive with the game-winning touchdown to CeeDee Lamb, 34-30. Cowboys improving to 2-2. 2. They get the win over Houston. They've got the short week. They'll take on the Tampa Bay Buccaneers.
4: Who lost to Green Bay today.
36: They did,
4: yeah.
36: 17-14, and they've got Jalen Daniels, a quarterback.
4: Yeah, they do.
36: And we're watching him a little bit. You know, he had the game up, and he's going to be running around much more than what CJ Stroud did today.
4: Yeah, absolutely.
36: So that'll be one. We'll have a short week and look ahead to that. But one that you had to have. I mean, this is what I think preseason, when you're going through and doing your win-loss, I don't think we really thought Houston that this would be a win.
4: No. It basically was Giants, Commanders wins, and then Ravens and Houston were probably the two losses. Going into Tampa, you needed to find a way to be 2-2. It's you are who you are right now. Unfortunately, you didn't get the job done last week. You got the job done this week, though. That's just the margins of the NFL.
36: 8-1-7, they came out in the second half and ran the damn ball. Really impressed with the way the run. And even the Cowboys, statistically, I don't think it shows just how good their running game looked. I mean, when they wanted to, because they ended up having to throw the ball there late, but 19 for 62. I mean, on the stat sheet, when you look at just like yards per carry, but Javonte Williams and Tyler Goodson, that's a guy that probably we should see a little bit more of. I thought Tyler Goodson, you give him just a little bit of a sliver, that guy's going to hit it, and he's going to find a way to make a nice little chunk run. Certainly did with that 10-yarder today for a first round, for a first down. 8-1-7, a road win against an uncommon opponent is great. Second half was awesome. But, man, that first half was hot garbage. Got to start better. That's from Mike in Galveston.
4: Yeah, they were the metrics will tell you it was really pretty pretty pass heavy today. But you were in a situation where you probably had to do that. It was about 65.8% pass, 34.2 run, which is below what the NFL averages on the run. But when they were able to run, you did get some stuff. A little bit more, they went big time inside zone stuff today was something. A lot more man block. We saw some pullers and things like that. And so
36: Booker, they won the one screen.
4: The
36: pull, was really
4: the
36: good.
4: Cat, the, exactly. I mean, we hated the screen at the end.
36: No, that
4: we hated that. But you saw, you saw it today. You saw a draw. You saw a trap.
36: Yeah,
4: there was various ways that they ran the football today.
36: And I bet there's some elements that Clayton Adams hasn't been able to get to with Tyler Smith being out.
4: Yeah,
36: and the hope is Tyler Smith eligible to return. Hopefully, he's back in the lineup. You saw him with the team on the sideline walking around. There was a couple of shots on the broadcast that went to him, but hopefully he's back in the lineup. That'll be a big boost on Thursday night against Tampa Bay.
4: Yeah, and if you want to look at just a little bit further, be a little bit more nerdy on the defensive side of
36: Get
4: a little bit nerdy. I love these nerdy stats at the end of the day. Christian Parker played 30% man coverage today.
36: I think with JPJ,
4: that's about a 7% uptick over what you normally have, the average of the NFL.
36: Mm-hmm.
4: So, 30.3% man, 66.7% zone. So, maybe he got out of some things. Maybe once he felt comfortable with what's going on, he had his combinations of guys. He knew what he could get out of the nickel with Reedy Stewart. He knew what he could get out of Porter. You know, Bland had a really rough go at it very early in the game, but things kind of stabilized for those guys. And, like I say, it's unfortunate they gave up the last touchdown, but tip of the cap to the way those guys play.
36: What a game. So much to unpack as we hang out with you until 6 o'clock tonight. 34-30. Cowboys get the victory with a walk-off, 40 seconds left. CeeDee Lamb on an absolutely historical day for him, 17 for 189, and the game-winning touchdown on 21 targets. Unreal. It is the official Pepsi postgame show. Zach Wolchuk alongside Brian Broaddus. We will get to you, 877-881-1053. Your calls, your texts, plus we'll hear from Shoddy, Dak Prescott. Of course, the voice of your Cowboys, Brad Sham. 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
11: 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And by Miller Lite, the only beer of the Cowboys. It's Miller time.
12: Prescott hands it to Williams up the middle. He breaks through. Touchdown. His third of the day for Javonte Williams, and the Cowboys have the lead for the first time this grueling, ugly afternoon.
36: It really was a grind for a lot of that game. It was a battle, especially in the first half. I mean, the Cowboys went into the break with just 6 points. They explode for 28 in the second half as they end up going 4-for-4 in the red zone. They take their first lead of the game with that Javonte Williams touchdown run. Houston then bounces right back with a quick strike of their own to retake the lead. But then Dak and the offense, led by CeeDee Lamb, going right down the field with 40 seconds left. And really credit to D'Amico Ryans for using those timeouts to give Houston a chance with some time left to try and go back down the field themselves and score.
37: He absolutely, perfectly used the clock at the end of the half to get the points. And then the second half, he did. He gave his team an opportunity to win that game, at least throwing for the end zone there for one last shot. But this is such critical. It just means so much when, you know, your coach can be a difference maker when they manage the game correctly, when they know how to use the timeouts, when they know to go for it on fourth down, when they know, hey, maybe we don't need to kick the field goal here. Maybe mm-hmm. we need to punt the ball. You know, all those decisions, and especially as many games as Dallas has played now where it coming down to the end, they just, every decision gets magnified. Today, the Cowboys were on the right side of it all.
36: CeeDee Lamb also today passing Drew Pearson for fourth all-time on the Cowboys receiving yards mark after that 189-yard performance. Second all-time in terms of catches in a single game, Jason Witten with 18 is number one. So CeeDee with 17 falls just one shy of that. And I also did see Joey Porter Sr., who, as his son let us know this week, grew up a Dallas Cowboy fan, already has his 25 Joey Porter Jr., his son's jersey. And he was walking in to the stadium today, decked out in his Cowboy gear. So, hey, JPJ, I'm excited about that moving forward. I thought he had a nice debut today without question. And then how about Shoddy at the presser? And we'll hear from him momentarily, but he was asked about the availability about getting some guys back for Thursday. And he said that left guard Tyler Smith and linebacker DeMarvin Overshown are trending positively towards playing against the Bucs on Thursday, but the team probably won't have a great idea on their status until Tuesday. That's from our buddy Tommy Yarish at DallasCowboys.com. But let's hit the phones. 877-881-1053. The number to call, the number to text, 877-881-1053. 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It's Zach Wolchuk alongside the Super Bowl winning scout, the one, the only, Brian Broaddus here on the official Pepsi postgame show. Let's go to our guy, Big Jim. Jim, congrats on the victory, man. 34-30, hell of a game.
2: Well, it was, and I tell you what, fellas, I don't know what y'all's heart rate was doing and your rear end was doing, but my heart rate was up. My rear end was puckered, and I have to say I'm very pleased. You know, Brian, I think he was right again about Rashawn Gary, and I think he's kind of coming along, and it's just like this defense is coming together. Very proud of him today and the way he played, and you know, I was, you know, very, very proud of the run defense. I was like y'all, I was a little bit worried that they might have a get-right game on us. You know, it's a desperate team. I guess we came out in the second half the more desperate team, and the more desperate team won. But, no, I was generally pleased with, you know, some specific play. But, man, I tell you what, it's just so hard. You're making the point earlier about the coaching and the difference in the and using the clock, and boy, I tell you, I don't know that we got any advantage there, and I think we're having to overcome, you know, maybe a lack of a few IQ points from our coaches. But hey, listen, it's a win. It's hard to win in the NFL, and I'm just tired, fellas. I'm gonna go take me a Sunday nap, and well, I may just stay asleep. But I appreciate it. I have you guys playing in my ears, but. Thanks for letting me talk about it, and glad we got a win. Go Cowboys.
36: Go Cowboys. Yeah. Thank you very much for the call there, Big Jim. 34-30 Cowboys win. That opens up a line here on the official postgame show of your Dallas Cowboys. But let's welcome in the voice, the man, the myth, the legend, the great Brad Sham. Brad, heck of a game. I think you said it best, where there was a lot of situational football in this one. And some great, some not so great. But they found a way to get it done in an emotional victory. What were your thoughts on this one?
3: Yeah, I think, Zach, that says a lot of it. I mean, and some of it, but you're being kind when you say some not so great. Some of it was dreadful. And yeah. But, you know, to me, it is a sign of a team that is growing. They start off as badly on the first possession as you can start. And not much better on the second possession, except they hold them to three. And then something happened when Rashawn Gary got that rush. I think it was a cheap sack. It was a sideline sack, but it's still a sack. But they got that stop. And then all of a sudden it kind of settled down. Now, I thought they made a miscalculation on trying the long field goal at halftime. I didn't think risk-reward stood up to that, because the risk was what happened. And so now, instead of, and you're getting the ball with one possession, but now you're 10 points down. That was not the same team. I can't wait to find out what happened at halftime, because that was not the same team that came out. And then they gave up the answering touchdown, and then they didn't give anything up until there at the very end. And, the defense is not yet, and it's, I don't know when it's going to be, and it may not be this year where it wants to be, but that is a significant deal to go that stretch of time without allowing a touchdown, and then what the offense did coming out of that. I don't even know how to describe what Prescott and Lamb had going, and the throw to Pickens. Was it his only catch? But oh my God, there was a lot of good stuff. There was a lot of bad stuff. There was a lot of mediocre stuff, but there was a lot of good stuff. That was an emotional win, especially after last week. The place, I'm sure you could tell, was rocking. So that was something to overcome, and they did. That's a very big plus emotional win.
37: Yeah, Brad, I just watching the game, and we'll get the chance to catch it all in the morning on the tape side of things. As much credit as you want to give Pickens and Dak and CD for how they played offensively there, and Williams, man, you got to give a lot of credit to those five guys and then a couple of those tight ends that had to stay in and block. I mean, that was a hard game to have to deal with that defensive line, and especially in a situation where it became almost throwing the ball every snap. You know, to keep them off Dak. Yes, there were some hits and pressures and things, but overall, though, you got to be pleased with the way the five guys plus the extra blockers and scheme stuff they did to kind of make that work.
3: Yeah, that is such a good point. I'm so glad you made it because that is such a good defense.
37: It is.
3: I mean, and that record of 0-4, it does not tell how.

0: he was outstanding. Steele had problems with Will Anderson a couple of times.
1: Mm-hmm.
0: I'll give him some grace. He's not the first. He won't be the last. And, you know, Bass, I think, you know, tripped once, but Bass made some good plays. The combo, the pull combo between Bass and BB on that on the one touchdown was phenomenal. And I think you make a really good point. To do it against that defense, playing with a lead at home, that is not an insignificant thing.
2: Houston certainly took notice when Joey Porter Jr. was on the field. They didn't target him. He didn't allow a single catch due to that. What'd you think of his debut, but all in all, the way the defense battled today?
0: Well, I mean, they certainly battled. I feel ill-prepared to say, Zach, what he did because, I mean, we're 6 miles in the air, and as Brian says correctly, that's when we really have to go back and watch the tape and see when's he even in the game. And what did they do when he was in the game? He's going to affect, as he gets his legs under him, and I would say, you know, he'll probably play a little more Thursday, and then you've got the extra days off. And so by the time they go to Green Bay, I think that he will be more into the flow. And I think Revel will be more into the flow. And you'll have your best coverage combinations that you've had all year. But there's no doubt they noticed him, and I think that he will, over the course of the season, I think he'll make a difference.
2: Brad, anything else before we let you out of here?
0: You know, I think the mentioning the offensive line was really good. You just can't say enough about them. You know, the special teams is so vexing. They've been so good at improving on their kickoff coverage. And then here comes the one that almost breaks their back.
1: Yeah.
0: They've really got to figure out the blocked field goal this week was an execution error by a different set of people than had the execution error against the Ravens. So they've got to get that done. But Turpin had his best, his best overall return game of the year. I thought that he influenced field position, and that was a big deal. And then Elijah Clark, I mean, first of all, covering that punt.
1: Yeah.
0: I mean, before they turn around and scored, I mean, that can be a game-changing play. Then he's in the tent, and Christie says they've called for a cart. And the next thing I know, he's playing again.
1: Yeah.
0: I mean, that doesn't happen. And I'm a big Elijah Clark fan. And as Brian knows, having played special teams, those are the guys. Reddy Stewart. I would mention Reddy Stewart.
1: Yes.
0: He blitz. He does. Is he a great player? No. He does so many little things. And those are the guys that you have to have. You have to have your stars. You have to have your big stats dominators. But you have to have your Elijah Clarks and your Reddy Stewarts and your Brevin Spanfords and your offensive linemen if you're going to be a team that wins going late into the year. And I am probably more than I have been since in the last month, enthused about what we might have a chance to see as they continue to grow up a little bit over the next several weeks.
2: Well, that was a fun one, Brad. Thank you so much, as always, for your time. Safe travels back home. We'll chat with you on Thursday.
0: Okay, boys. Look forward to it. Thank
2: you. There he goes. Brad Sham, the voice of your Dallas Cowboys, after a 34-30 Cowboys win on the road to improve to 2-2. Houston now 0-4 on the season. The Cowboys short week against another winless team, the 0-4 Tampa Bay Buccaneers, after they fell to the Green Bay Packers today at home. Thursday Night Football. Of course, we got you covered here on the Dallas Cowboys Radio Network. But right now, let's pause 10 seconds for station identification across the Dallas Cowboys Radio Network. All right, we will hear from Joey Porter Jr. Of course, your calls and texts as well. Dallas Cowboys football will continue in a moment.

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1: Yeah, and the great thing about being on tour is that you're playing songs in a more aggressive, violent manner. You know, so they've got a bit more oomph and rock and rollness to them. So usually when you go in a studio, it's creatively kind of sanitizes stuff. But because we were going on tour and going back, we were able to capture that. You'd get an idea, you'd be creative, you'd slam them down, you'd be in tour mode, you'd come back and all of a sudden you want to revisit and make it a bit more aggressive.
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3: Late pressure. They're on him. He is down. Quinn and Williams blew it up at the 28. What a time they picked for that.
4: They sure did. Brad Sham with the call here on the official Dallas Cowboys radio network here. The post-game show brought to you by Pepsi. Of course, Zach Wolchuk alongside the Super Bowl champ, Brian Broaddus. We'll get back to your calls and texts in just a moment. 877-881-1053. Quinton Williams with that sack. Rashawn Gary with his first sack as a Dallas Cowboy. Some timely pressure when they needed it most. 34-30. Cowboys improved to 2-2. They moved the Houston Texans to 0-4 on the season, and Brian Schottenheimer catching up with the media post game.
5: Yeah, I'll start out with a couple things here. One, God is good, man. This was a tough week for our guys coming back from Rio. We have a word in our family, the team, Godfidence, and that's what this team did today, man. They stuck together. We've been preaching consistency and finish all week, and what a hell of a football game.
6: CD
5: played the way he always plays. Dynamite, you know. He's been playing that way all year. The ball found him a lot tonight. That's what happens. The beauty of our offense is if you want to try to take away George or try to take away CD, we got another guy over there that's pretty good. And when George got his op, what's George do? Makes plays. So, beauty of the offense. Thought Dak was incredibly gritty today. Hung in there, took some shots against a really, really good defense. And we just kept making plays, kept stacking plays. And we always believed. We really did. We always believed we'd find a way to win this game. Yeah, it speaks to the type of young men we have in the room, Calvin. You know, these guys are a special group of young men. They truly do love each other. The brotherhood is real. There was never finger pointing one way or the other, and they just went back to work, you know, and we're going to do it again here in however many days. I can't count right now. Is it five days? Four? Yeah, yeah. So we'll do it again in 4 days, and you know what? We can't wait.
6: City's from Houston, first game at the stadium, you know, you see the extra motivation for him, certainly enjoy the outing, certainly doing it at home in front of his people. Can you just talk about that?
5: I knew this was a big one for him. You know, I know how much Houston means to him and his family mean to him. And he put on a show tonight, and against a really, really good defense with two really excellent corners. And, you know, he just kept finding ways to get open, making plays, huge conversions, some third downs. I love the young man. He's a special young man. He's worked so hard and deserves everything that comes his way.
6: You brought up Troy earlier. He had two catches on two penalties at home.
5: No, no, it never does. I mean, those guys always sit at the top of our two progressions, as you can imagine. You know, we actually had George on a double move. It's going to be a 60-yard touchdown in the fourth quarter, and we just got a little leaky on the protection. Dak got hit by an incredible player, Will Anderson. But George is going to score a touchdown there. And what I love about George, man, there's no one more excited in that locker room right now than George Pickens. No one. Not a single player. Well, maybe. Shamar James, his wife, is in labor, and he'll be flying home with the Joneses. And that's pretty cool. So praying for easy delivery, and God is good.
4: Well, congratulations to the James family. Shamar James flying back, as Shadi noted there, with the Jones family, wife in labor. So hopefully, I mean, that's amazing. Well, what a moment that's going to be. Get the win, and then, you know, you get to welcome in your child tonight as well for Shamar James. What a crazy game. 34-30. Cowboys get the victory. Joey Porter Jr. now 1-0 as a member of the Dallas Cowboys. We'll hear from him in a little while as well. Zach Wolchuk alongside Brian Broaddus. But I want to get back to the phones. 877-881-1053, the number to call, the number to text. Our buddy Tim in Carthage has been waiting patiently. What's going on, Rat?
7: Hey, not much, Zach. Hey, I'm going to tell you something right now. I haven't had this much fun since Thanksgiving last year. That was an absolute great game to be part of. And Brian, thank you. You must have a pipeline to that locker room at halftime, because me, as far all the way from me to Laura in Philadelphia, we heard you when you said that Dak was holding the ball too long, and CD was getting a little frustrated. They sure must have had a little conversation at halftime, because it showed in the second half. And so thank you, Brian, for your input.
8: Well, I appreciate that. Thank you, sir. I mean, we're all watching the game. We all were seeing the same thing. And, you know, it's just a matter of, you know, if you can get some type of protection to be able to, you know, you can make these throws. And CD was wearing them out. George was wearing them out a little bit there. But, you know, Dak just did not see the field in the first half, or he was looking at the rush or feeling the rush far more than he needed to. But they did a great job in the second half kind of alleviating the pressure on him that way.
4: They absolutely did. They did. Yeah, what's up, Tim?
8: Go ahead, Tim.
7: Oh, back offensive line. Okay. They did a great job. Yeah. Hello?
8: Yes, sir. Yeah, we heard you. We got you. Yeah, we heard you. The offensive line, outstanding work. You're absolutely right about that.
7: Hey, now, one last thing. It was hilarious listening to Brad today. He got so excited he couldn't even pronounce Eric's last name at the end of the game. So, you guys, I can't wait to hear 2 men in one booth.
4: Well, thank you so much. We appreciate you, Tim. That opens up another line. Yeah, we'll do 2 guys, 1 booth every Cowboys post day whenever they play on the G-Bag Nation, the flagship 105.3 The Fan and the Odyssey app if you're listening out of market. Always appreciate that. Man, yeah, the offensive line, I mean, everybody for the most part, you know, had a moment where, you know, they gave up a pressure, but they had to stand tall in the second half, and Dak dealt. I mean, 20 of 25, we mentioned the stat line earlier. They come out and they score on their first 3 drives for touchdowns.
8: Right.
4: And, you know, they're going up against, arguably, coming into the season, a lot of people thought might be the best defense in football. And their linebackers, we talked about that coming into the week. You don't have Azeez Al-Shaair.
8: Right.
4: That's certainly a big loss, but the secondary is all healthy and intact. You've got the best pass rushing duo, according to many, in football. They came to play, and I thought Brevin Spanford was really, really good. And when it comes to blocking an offensive line play, that's when you go back. We go back and watch the tape. We'll check out the All-22.
8: Yeah.
4: But just from the TV copy, I felt like you could tell when Brevin Spanford was in the game, he did what he needed to do. A lot of text coming in about Jake Ferguson. Last week, I felt Ferg had maybe his best game blocking.
8: The tight ends were outstanding in the running game last week.
4: They were.
8: Yeah, and this week, you know, you have to sit down and watch and see. But they had to... They had to commit to trying to do things to slow Anderson down, though. There was the one time, I know it was very clear on the TV copy, though, Ferguson did not get enough. You know, Dak gets hit, Ferguson doesn't get enough, Steele doesn't do anything.
4: Yeah. And it's now, like a push of the shoulder back.
8: And then next thing you know, Dak is having to deal with that. So, you know, hopefully they clean stuff up like that. But overall, though, just you have to feel like, though, that it was a win when it came to the pass blocking, especially there in the second half when they needed time to throw the football. They were able to make enough throws. It was something I talked about when early in the week, and then we even talked about on the stack.
4: Mm-hmm.
8: If you get to a point in time where you block this front, you have to make them pay.
4: Yeah,
8: and I think in the second half, Dallas did a really nice job of taking advantage of when they blocked the front, they were able to hit some plays with CD and then hit some plays with Pickens as well.
4: Yeah, I mean, they did. I mean, when they needed it, Dak was great, and they had some really good coverage on the back end at times. Look, GP, the play to him,
9: yeah,
4: that was good coverage right there.
9: Uh-huh.
4: But you got to go ahead and throw it up, and a lot of times he's going to reward you, and he did right there as George Pickens, just those two catches, but they were huge catches in this football game. Jake Ferguson with the big fourth down conversion to keep the game-winning drive alive, and then, of course, what CeeDee Lamb did goes without saying. Let's go to line three, our buddy Harrison in Mesquite. What's up, Harrison? Good to hear from you, bro.
10: Hey, fellas. How y'all doing, man?
4: I'm excited.
10: I should have felt this way last week, but I take this super victory. I want to hit on a special team block here, man, a field goal attempt. Man, these guys just, all you got to do is block down, man. I don't understand it. It's like they on break, like it's an off day for them when they blocking on the field goal attempt. I'm glad we went for it. Aubrey's capable of making it 65-yard field goal if he gets the blocks. Offensive line, first half, they were trash. Dak had no time, really, to throw the ball. A lot of times they had Rush Clowney against Steele, and they move Anderson to an interior lineman. So they kept those three rushes. But the second half, I can tell they got some coaching, and they blocked and protected a lot better. Any quarterback that's got the talent like Dak, you give them time, they're good enough to beat you downfield. I would like to see some more threats earlier in the first half, like double moves and throwing the ball deep. I think we played too safe in the first half. But, again, you didn't have the time. Also, guys, I want to say, I guess the bad play calling on third down, the red zone, we harped about it all preseason, training camp. They still struggling. We took two field goals down there. We need to be getting seven down there. You're not going to beat the good teams like that. Another thing, whoever in the studio, please keep playing Brad Sham play call that touchdown CeeDee Lamb. He was so excited.
4: He was pumped.
10: Sound like he took a Viagra and a Red Bull. He can pass that to a big gym. Hey, y'all have a good one, baby. I'm excited about the win. I'll talk to y'all Thursday.
4: Thank you, Harrison. Appreciate the call.
8: Yeah, that, you know, I was kind of thinking about, I was looking at Clowney and what he did, and he had 11 rushes against Steele. Steele only gave up one pressure against him on that one. I was just trying to kind of see what Steele, just the kind of day Steele had, because he's the guy we seem to be the most critical of, you know, because he's the guy against, he had 21 snaps against Anderson, only allowed three pressures is what they said there. Who else did he have? Let's see what else he did in this one. Clowney, 11 snaps against him. He had one pressure against Rankins. He had 10 snaps against him. He had zero pressures there. So, you know, overall, though, you have to be pretty happy. And we'll see how much that he was able to kind of get some help. Danielle Hunter, he had three snaps against him, one pressure there. I think the key of it is that that, you know, he was able to kind of hold up. They did a good job of moving Anderson around, because that, you know, you knew, and Greg Olsen said this in the pregame, and I asked him the question about tight end play.
4: Yeah.
8: And I said, how many times, you know, do you, you know, when you have these guys, these wide nine rushers and stuff, how do you move the, how does the tight end? And he said, what they'll probably do, and I guarantee he talked to D'Amico Ryans and those guys before the game, because he said, well, don't be surprised if they move him around a little bit.
4: Sure.
8: And what, lo and behold, what happened? They were starting to move him around a little bit, because it's easier not to double the guy.
4: Yeah, I mean, he was lined up right over. I mean, they did. I think they put probably every single lineman got a little bit of a taste there against Will Anderson Jr. And in that second quarter specifically, it seemed like, you know, he was wrecking the game.
8: Yeah.
4: And the offense, that's where you really saw, you know, Dak in the offensive line struggle, and you missed the play to CeeDee Lamb where he breaks open, and you could tell he was a little bit frustrated. But the second half, this thing was humming along. We'll get back to your calls and texts, 877-881-1053. 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
1: At the 48 of Dallas, Stroud is back. Wait, he's standing. Nobody's rushing. He's heaving it now. It is the Hail Mary shot. Into the end zone it goes. The ball is knocked down. Incomplete. The clock expires. The Cowboys have won the game. The Cowboys have come back. Happy anniversary, Houston.
2: There you go, Brad. As it was the 25th year of existence for the Houston Texans, and as Christie told us in the pregame show, they were trying to replicate their inaugural win, which was in their first ever game. They host the Cowboys there in 2002, I believe, and they did. They got a 19-10 win against the Cowboys, but not today, as Dallas goes into Houston and gets a 34-30 victory to move to 2-2 on the year. That was our defensive stop of the game. Hey, Cowboys Nation, game day starts at HEB. 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Give with joy. Is man, it was interesting. They didn't rush anybody, and then you had Gary and Ezeraku. They were kind of lined up like his wings,
3: yeah,
2: near the sideline, and then they started to attack Stroud. And it took a while for me to find where the hell did the ball go.
3: Yeah,
2: I was worried. Nobody came up with this right at the bottom of the pile. We're not going to get our hearts ripped out from us again, and somehow Houston has caught this football. But no. I think Elijah Clark holds it up,
3: yeah,
2: and the Cowboys end up surviving, and no Hail Mary magic. No Aaron Rodgers magic for the Houston Texans today. No, sir. 34-30 Cowboys win. Let's hear from Joey Porter Jr., who made his Cowboys debut. He's 1-0. What a difference he made in this one when he was on the field. Here's Joey.
4: Joey, just first and foremost, just talk about how it felt to have your debut for the Cowboys and just to get back out there and play football.
5: Man, that's the main thing I was missing, to play football. So the fact that I got out there, got the dub with the guys, man, it's a blessing. It's a blessing, and it was happy for me.
4: And just what does it say about this team? You just got here, but the first game that you have with the Cowboys, they come out in the second half with their hair on fire. Just talk about the resiliency of this team.
5: And we got to finish, and that's exactly what we did. When the ball was on us, when it was on the defense, we kind of was shaky towards the end, but we came back and made a good stop for the team. So, man, it's some stuff to work on, but we'll take the dub.
6: You're 1-0 as a Dallas Cowboy.
5: Yeah.
6: You became a Dallas Cowboy like at 11:30 p.m. Wednesday night. Yeah. How can you put this week into words?
5: I really can't. Hectic, but, you know, it came out with a win, and that's all I'm happy for.
7: Were you playing just based on instincts, or did you understand enough of the calls to be able to, you know, understand what you're doing, or just kind of feel like backyard football at times?
5: I mean, it was kind of a little bit of both. That's why I wasn't really out there too much, but all the times I was out there, I was comfortable with the calls. The defense was helping me downs, hook. They was talking to me all game, so shout out them boys, because without them, I wouldn't even be able to play out there.
7: Joey, what did it take to get ready for this week?
5: It took a lot, but, you know, I'm a dog at the end of the day. I want to be out there with the guys, so I have to prove why they got me here, and I feel like I did that today.
6: What was the challenge for you, not only with just two practices under your belt, but for the rest of this defense to work around you being so new when we're out there?
5: Communication. That's the biggest thing, communication. And like I said, hook and downs were communicating with me the all game, all throughout the whole week. So when we got on Sunday to the game today, it wasn't really a stress because we've been talking all week.
2: There's JPJ, and look, I think you can tell, you know, now you finally have one of these guys that can be a lockdown type of corner. You know, they can take on a wide receiver one. You feel good about it. I mean, he was really the only guy that stood a chance against Nico Collins today, who was really, really good.
3: Yeah.
2: A lot of the techs coming in, okay, well, what about Daron Bland now? And that's going to be the challenge, because now teams are probably not going to want to throw on Joey Porter Jr.
3: Yeah.
2: So now Daron Bland or Savone Revel or Kobe Durant, when he comes back, those other guys now are going to see a lot more volume.
3: Mm-hmm.
2: And how do they do with that? I mean, today, you know, maybe it ends up being Caleb Downs or whoever your safety is. Malik Hooker, I thought, had one of his best games that we've seen in years.
3: Mm-hmm.
2: You know, that guy probably needs to help. But to have that now on this football team, I think is going to go a long way in just piecing together the vision that Christian Parker has for this defense.
8: Yeah, and listen, Bland, it's something he's going to have to step up and understand that people are going to try and take advantage. Now, the thing that has to be so concerning for Christian Parker is, though, early in that game, is how open guys were, you know, and that's and is it. we talk about what goes on with, listen, this is the last week I'd ever want to see a linebacker in coverage.
2: Oof.
8: If it's me. You know, just continue yeah. to continue to blitz. Heck, if you want to blitz 60% of the time with those linebackers, I know I'm saying all this with, you know, tongue-in-cheek kind of thing, but yeah, it was just really, it was disheartening to see how much space they had early in that game. You know, and then, like on the touchdown, the first touchdown that went inside on Bland, I wonder if that one was on downs too, because, you know, listen.
2: I would guess that it might be.
8: Yeah.
2: But again, we don't know for sure.
8: You don't know,
2: but
8: because
2: I would like, yes. And you know me, I love downs. I needed a little bit more from him today.
8: No, it was one of those things where you think that Bland, maybe the communication call was him lining up side. And,
2: yeah.
8: And Greg Olsen said, you know, by him lining up outside, that maybe that you would get, you know, a little bit more, some help inside, you know, the bracket coverage, the inside coverage. We don't know the coverage, but I would trust Greg Olsen's eyes 99% of the time that he saw something that, you know, they probably messed that up. And you wonder if it's just Downs, you know, being a rookie and saying, okay, maybe he's going to throw the ball short here and just trying to gamble a little bit and go make a play when you should, all hands on deck of taking care of Nico Collins. That should be first and foremost in your mind.
2: Yeah, I mean, Caleb Downs had the one big tackle at the line of scrimmage late in that football game.
8: Yeah.
2: But I was hoping for, okay, they played him more at safety. At least that's what they said coming in. We'll go back and look at some of the numbers and what the tape says. But I thought we'd see a little bit more of an overall impact from Caleb Downs at that spot. And, you know, that was maybe one of those plays. But I did love him and Joey Porter Jr. sitting next to each other on the bench. You could see them communicating.
8: Like he was doing it on the field. You could see, and here's Downs. This is his fourth game.
2: Right.
8: And he is literally, like, you could tell that Porter's looking at him and he's explaining, like, the huddle call, and he's explaining to him, like, you've got, you know, you've got zone, or you've got man, you've got two to your side, or you got, you know, you could tell he's explaining to him while they're lining up.
2: Yeah, and the 2-on-4, he's such a beautiful tackler. He is. I mean, as Jalen Petrie on the other side, I mean, down certainly one of those guys as well that the Cowboys have over there. 877-881-1053, the number to call, the number to text. Let's get back to your phone calls. We've got Brian, who's been waiting in Kansas City. Brian, what's going on? You're on the official postgame show of the Dallas Cowboys.
3: Good evening, gentlemen.
2: Evening.
3: You know, somewhere, Zach Martin is jumping up and down and going, and it's only 4:30.
2: Yes. Yeah,
8: no, and he's not wrong.
2: That is so true.
3: I just love that about him on the early game.
2: Yep.
3: He would get so excited on the sidelines. It was kind of his little stick, you know, at the end of the early games. Hey, you know, I had two questions, one on special teams, and then a theoretical question on defense, and wanted to see what y'all's take was.
8: Which one's the longer of the questions?
3: So they're both very short, and then I'm going to hop off.
8: Okay, yeah, there you go. Now you got me. All right, got you. Go ahead.
3: So with Terp, he's contributing much better this year.
2: Mm-hmm.
3: Is it the blocking? Is it him not being part of the offense? What's your take on that?
2: Okay.
3: For the defense, my question is, we've had communication problems. Obviously, we're a new scheme. That's expected. Would you try to change the defense a little bit to take advantage of Porter, or would you wait till, let's say, the bye week, because you don't want to throw even more confusion into this? I'm going to hang up and listen.
2: Thank you, Brian. Gentlemen. Yeah.
8: When's the bye week? Like December 2nd?
2: No, you can't wait till the bye week.
8: It's like week 14 or something like that. It's crazy. I think that Christian Parker, I think in this game, he probably played a lot more man coverage in this game because he was probably trying to play to the strength of Porter. And so, and I think there was some excellent points that were made earlier. Who we were talking to in the pregame? I mean, I'm sorry. Someone was mentioned. It might have been
2: Greg Olsen.
8: It might have been Greg Olsen again, talking about if you're just calls that you make. You know, calls that you make. You say, okay, if it was Greg. If the defense you're used to at Pittsburgh is called red,
2: yes,
8: and we call it blue,
2: just.
8: We're going to tell you it's red.
2: Yeah.
8: This is what you know is red. And so I think that's kind of where I think every week, and with the short week too, they're not going to have a lot of time to practice this mm-hmm. week. It's going to be more walkthrough stuff. You know, hopefully Joey's probably staying next door there at the hotel and kind of trying to figure out a place to live and all that right now, you know, get things settled. But, yeah, it's kind of hard. It's going to be hard for them to kind of get him. He played well today, but, you know, they're not going to have a lot of practice time. And so that's where I think they're just going to have to keep communicating with him. I think the thing with Turpin is more about him not playing as many offensive snaps. I think he realizes, I think the team realizes, you know, when he's in there, yeah, be productive. But when you're playing offensive snaps, and there's times you hand him the jet sweeps or throwing ball. But the fact that he is just primarily being that punt and kick returner, I think that's helped him in a long way.
2: Yeah, I'm with you on that. And really, kick returns are just up. Yardage is up across the entire NFL right now with the way they're doing the new rules. That opens up a line for you, 877-881-1053. One thing to pass along from Nick Harris, John Machota, Calvin Watkins, all the Cowboys beats on this, but Dak said he did take a cleat to his throwing hand in the second half.
8: So he's got it wrapped up?
2: He does. He's got it wrapped up right now. He's trying to avoid swelling, but something to monitor, especially on a short week as they take on Tampa Bay.
8: Did they say right hand or left hand?
2: His throwing hand. Okay. Yeah, his throwing hand. So hopefully, I mean, he was dealing in that final drive. Didn't seem to bother him too much, but we'll hear from Dak in a little bit. All right, Laura in Philly waiting for us. Laura, congratulations on the victory. It's a happy Sunday. How are you?
9: It is a happy Sunday. You know what makes it even better?
2: Eagles lost.
8: Oh, yeah. I was about to say, Laura, what did you do in the second half? Because the Rams looked dead. The Rams looked dead in that game. I thought that was crazy.
9: No, you're absolutely right. It was kind of wild to watch. It's like a rainy, gross day here in Philadelphia. So I don't know if maybe it was the weather. Everyone's kind of need to get adjusted to it. But that actually kind of brings up what I wanted to ask you guys about is that, you know, we as a team, I feel like, have struggled to really make good second half adjustments in the last few years, sure. Especially with, you know, Brian Schottenheimer, because there's not a ton of time to actually do anything. But I'm curious from y'all's perspective, like, do you think it was just like an intense focus? Like, hey, we're just going to run the ball and just establish this run and make better play call decisions? Or how are we able to, you know, get such better production in the second half?
2: Appreciate the call, Laura.
8: Yeah, Laura, I think to me that's, the running thing element, I think, was always there. We talked about, like, going into the game, and I hate referring to that, but Zach and I are on so many different platforms now, and these are things that we bring up. And we talk about, listen, when you get an opportunity, when Anderson is not killing you on a rush, there are some opportunities to be had. And I think Dak was really late on some throws. And CD, they had the ball. Remember early in the game, the ball that CD came back to, mm-hmm. You said, man, he's late on that throw. It's the one like you ran the curl and Stingley drove Dak, and knocked it down. And you're thinking,
2: but
8: like,
2: he's open.
8: He was open. And that's what you got to do.
2: Ball out.
8: And I think Dak got to the point where he was like, you know, damn it, I'm going to throw this ball.
2: Sure.
8: And he trusted the throws, he trusted the routes, and it worked out for him that way. That like in the first half, it's like he really wasn't sure that he wanted to throw it there.
2: Mm-hmm.
8: And still threw it, and then, you know, you had some contested plays, and you're thinking like, damn, they've got him rattled a little bit here. But I feel like, though, that in the second half, the long throws he was able to make, some of the third down throws he was able to make, the protection got better. I think the more that the Texans rushed, they got wore down a little bit in this game too.
2: It's a good point. And maybe just, you know, staying with the run a little bit, you know, just trying to wear
8: trying
2: him down
8: to,
2: there.
8: Yeah, trying to, yeah.
2: It was enough. But I really think, you know, what kind of started it all was the big return that you got to midfield.
8: Right.
2: You know, now, okay, you're cooking with gas. You got good field position. You come out, you hit two big runs. You got a first down, and then it's the big 30-yard pass mm-hmm. to CeeDee Lamb. So, I mean, to answer your question there, Laura, I do think the Turpin return, I think, really helped a lot, because now you're going onto the field. You're like, okay, here we go.
8: Yeah.
2: We've got ourselves great field position. Let's maximize it on a short field. That opens up another line, 877-881-1053. We will get back back to you. More of your calls and texts. I know a lot of people still waiting. Shout out to Charlie, of course, Ron, Jesse, Adrian. We will get to you momentarily. Plus, we'll hear from Dak Prescott, CeeDee Lamb, Tyler Booker. 34-30. It's a victorious Sunday. Dallas Cowboys football will continue in a moment.

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2: I'm thankful for the opportunity. When you get in these games, just ask God, give me one more chance. And thank my guys for going out there and blocking. CD, George making great catches. Can't do it without any of those guys.
3: There's Dak Prescott with Fox Sports. Thank you to them for that. Very happy and excited. He should be. I mean, they had 6 points going into half. They finished with 34. Unbelievable second half for the Cowboys offense, but specifically Dak Prescott and CeeDee Lamb as well. The two of them creating for one of the most memorable games in Dallas Cowboys offensive history. I mean, from ESPN Research, this is from Todd Archer. CeeDee Lamb has 17 catches, most in a game in which that player also recorded a receiving touchdown since Brandon Marshall back in 2009 of Week 14. Absolutely nuts. And we do have an update as well. Zach Wilczek alongside Brian Broaddus here on the official postgame show of your Cowboys. We mentioned the wrap that Dak had on his throwing hand in his postgame presser, and you've got a follow-up
4: on that. Yeah, I did. I asked how severe that would be, and somebody told me who they're getting ready to load on the plane says it's just a cut. And then I asked, stitches. He said, no stitches, but it's really a nothing, so don't worry about
3: it. Great news, because I know immediately. I mean, I think we had a couple of those random scares with Romo, where it's like post-game, okay, something kind of trickles out, and we're thinking, like, not serious. Then we find out, like, oh, no, he's going to be out for an extended period of time.
4: I'll never forget the time when Romo hurt his back in that game against Seattle, in that preseason game. And remember, he was like, couldn't even move around, couldn't do anything and all that. And then on the plane flight home, he was standing up with Witten, and they were making drinks for everybody in the plane.
3: Is your back okay, Tony?
4: Yeah, and Tony's like, I'm like, is he hurt? I mean, we were all Derek, Nicky, we were all sitting there like looking at him and like, damn, he looks okay. It looks like he's drinking a Tito's and whatever right there, you know, but yeah, it's kind of funny. Sometimes we always talk about the plane rides home or like the miracle cure planes, you know.
3: Yeah. And then all of a sudden, oh my gosh, he's healed.
4: He's healed.
3: It's miraculous.
4: Ready to go.
3: Unfortunately, he wasn't, but.
4: He was not.
3: Ended up getting Dak Prescott.
4: He was moving around pretty good making cocktails for everybody, though.
3: Okay, 877-881-1053 is the number to call, the number to text. But let's hear what Dak did have to say at the podium after a 34-30 Cowboys win.
5: Jim Hoyt, Dallas Morning News. Obviously, it's a career game for CD. What was just with your guys' connection today, and how was it to keep going to him in those moments?
6: Yeah, I mean, just CD's been great. Obviously today, but just throughout the whole season, just his demeanor, his mindset, his mentality, communication throughout each and every play. And I think today is just a great example of that. We both had, you know, a little frustration on a play that, you know, maybe we didn't hear right. He thought that, like, you know, he won, which he did, but it was indifferent. And then right after that, you know, we communicated about it, and coaches did a great job of moving him around, finding great formation splits to put him in that allowed him to take advantage. And honestly, you know, I didn't even realize he had 17 catches until Shotty said it at the end of the game. And so that's just credit to him being the guy and the player that he is.
5: Is that just a testament to your guys' offense? I mean, you have so many weapons that, hey, if they try to double CD, I mean, other guys might get open.
6: Yeah, absolutely. I mean, I know you look up and, you know, just checking the box score or whatever it is, and GP only has 2 catches. It's like, dang, well, you know, there's a reason CD has 17. If you're going to play to George like that and leave CD, you know, one-on-one and give him those opportunities, we're going to go to the open guy. And CD just does a great job of filling the zone, beating his man, whatever it is, and getting open.
7: Clarence Hill, DLS Cowboys, it's crazy you talk about the pick and forth. Okay, we don't want CD to be, we'll let CD get 17 catches if he wants like that. But,
6: yeah, to an extent. Yeah, I mean, right? I've said that before. You've got to choose what you want to do, and then we're going to attack it from there out. And, yeah, they always, you know, rolled a guy to George, made sure two were over the top or clouding him to that extent. Still able to get a couple of big plays. You know, the one time they did leave him one-on-one The safety bit on, I mean, it was just a great play design, able to bomb it to him. He makes a hell of a catch, and then that two-minute drive, you know, still even rolled to him. Him on the slant and go, found a window for him and made it happen. But, yeah, I mean, if you're going to do that, the numbers are in favor of CD. And if you want to play CD like that, the number is in favor in GP. And then if you want to play both of them, you're leaving guys like Turb, Flo, and Fur, guys that I've got a great rapport with, one-on-one, and we're going to attack you however we can.
7: After what you guys have went through last week and turned into a short week and everything you're going through, how satisfied with it to win?
6: I mean, there's nothing like winning. There's nothing like winning. I want to say it fixes all the problems, but it doesn't. It makes you feel good at least for a day or so. But at this point, you know, we got to turn the page and get ready for Thursday. We can't sit here and have some winning hangover. It's early in the season. It's no different than last week's loss, right? As I said, told you guys, we got to turn the page and make sure, you know, we come out and perform like we want to here in Houston. And we knew we didn't start that way. But we got it going in the second half on offense particularly, and did enough and just shows the resilience of this team to win. So now it's about stacking these kind of these wins with great momentum and just belief in the team that we've created.
7: Real quickly, you got the bad.
6: Yeah, nothing. I just got stepped on, literally. That play, I threw it away with the intentional grounding play. Yeah, I knew I was getting sacked. I was in trouble. Thankfully, got it away. No harm. And my hand just got stepped on after. This is just to make sure it doesn't swell. It's perfectly fine other than that.
3: There you go. There's Dak Prescott after this 34-30 win. And as Brian noted also,
4: yeah,
3: just a cut. No big deal. Tape from the locker room brought to you by Windstar. Proud to be the casino of the Dallas Cowboys. Please game responsibly. And today's game between the Houston Texans and the Dallas Cowboys is brought to you by Lucas Oil, the official oil partner of the Dallas Cowboys. A couple of texts rolling in. Of course, Tolo Allison, shout out to Dak Prescott, shutting up all the haters. Thank you for your coverage, Zach and Brian. Tolo Allison, we appreciate you. Yeah. And then what about the field goal attempts? Special teams needs to figure this out. And I do think that it was another, I don't recall a Cowboy game.
4: I think they went over Broderick Jones.
3: Yes, I think you're right.
4: I think they went between Stieg and Jones, and I just wonder if Jones was playing guard or was he playing tackle. I couldn't tell. You know, they didn't show an end zone shot from it that I could see, and it looked like from the sideline shot that everybody was kind of firing off the ball, and there were just natural gaps there. You know, or just everybody's instead of sitting down and protecting their gaps. That maybe Jones got a little knocked out of whack, but we'll be able to see it tomorrow. We got Krusty's Corner at 3:40 tomorrow, where I usually break down all the plays and stuff like that. But I'll see in the morning for sure. But I kind of feel like that maybe Broderick Jones was bad on this one.
3: Yeah, I can't really recall. I think the last time the Cowboys had a field goal blocked in back to back games was 1991. Like that's bad.
4: Yeah.
3: And last week we called out Nick Sorensen as the special teams coaches. This continues to be a problem though, and Houston had issues today.
4: Oh sure.
3: I mean they definitely helped Dallas out with several penalties. I think they had three different kickoffs with penalties.
4: Yeah.
3: But the coverage unit, I mentioned the Turpin return to start the second half. They allowed a big return for Houston right after they scored. Kick coverage, the back-to-back weeks now with a blocked field goal, not a great situation. Oh, do we have an injury here?
4: Yeah, Pat Surtain is sitting on. I'm sorry, I didn't mean to interrupt your coverage.
3: No, that's okay.
4: Pat Surtain, they're looking at his knee is what they're looking at. Oh, he puts his
3: non-contact.
4: Right knee just buckled on him on the non-contact. So he's trying to get up and walk this off. We hate to see anybody, but I'm sorry. But yeah, you're talking about special teams coverage and stuff.
3: Yeah,
4: it's Pat Surtain.
3: No, I get it. That's big.
4: He can't put any weight on it at all.
3: That doesn't look good. Doesn't look good. Maybe we'll get a report on this. I'm sure they're going to take him to the locker room and get some imaging done with that. But that's always scary when you see a non-contact injury, especially for a former defensive player of the year.
4: Yeah.
3: As we're watching Broncos and 49ers, we'll get a scoreboard update in a little bit. But that's something that keeps getting... becoming a problem.
4: Yeah.
3: And you know, if later in the season...
4: You show that you can't protect in certain areas. You know, it's like with having Drew Shelton on there and you put Steele and Shelton on the same side, those are not two powerful guys. You know, all of a sudden, you just got to be very mindful of, like, okay, are we creating a problem here? You know, that's... And especially with Shelton being a rookie. You know, that happened last week in the game. And they just, you know, Baltimore figured it out. And so, yeah, if you show that you're light in certain areas, that you could be bull rushed and push back and knock back, they're going to take advantage of that every single time.
3: 877-881-1053, as I've mentioned, the number to call, the number to text. Let's sneak in one more call here before we break, and we'll get back to you. We'll also hear from CeeDee Lamb. We got Tyler Booker audio as well. Tyler Booker's been firing the guys up pregame. He's been the one that's been the vocal leader in the pregame hype-up speeches. Let's go out to Wisconsin with Roger waiting on hold. Roger, what's up, man?
8: Hey, guys. How are you?
4: Excellent.
3: Fantastic.
8: Oh, I mean, it was a good game. The second half was way better than the first half, but I got some concerns with special teams, and I also have concerns with Brandon Aubrey a little bit. Looking at Brandon Aubrey missing that 60-yard field goal in his first one, I mean, the first one that got blocked, I can understand, but thinking on pass kickers in Dallas Cowboys like Nick Folk, Dan Bailey, you know, they all started out great, but then they kind of slowly regress over time. And my concern is that may happen with Brandon Aubrey.
3: Is it the 65-yarder that's got you feeling this way? He missed a 65-yarder there, Roger. Or is it like the last week with the kickoffs out of bounds?
8: Yeah, kickoff out of bounds and, the 65-yarder. I can get at the arguments that, you know, he's kicking these insanely long field goals. I understand that, but at the same time, too, now it's the norm almost that you have to kick 60-plus yards. So, back when Nick Folk was kicking a 53-yard field goal on Monday night, I don't know if you guys remember that game or not. Yeah, it was unheard of at the time, yep.
3: Well, I appreciate the call, Roger. Nick Folk's still kicking in the league. You know, if Brandon Aubrey, and he came in the league in 2006, I want to say, was his rookie year. Maybe 07. It was 07. It was that 13-3 season. That's when that Monday night game happened. So you're talking 20 years later. I think Brandon Aubrey would take that career. I'm not worried about Brandon Aubrey for missing a 65-yard field goal that, personally, I don't think he should have been out there trying to kick anyway. I didn't like that decision at all from Brian Schottenheimer. And if they had lost this game by 3, we'd have been opening the show again with, my goodness, it's end of half, end of game situations where bad game and clock management was a reason why you lost the game.
4: I can understand it. I understand it on the level that the guy does make 65-yard field goals, though. Yeah, I can understand that aspect of it. But what I don't understand is, before the half, you're trying to get some points out of that, great. But if you're playing against a quarterback that's kind of been struggling all year, why do you give him the ball at midfield? That's kind of what

0: Stroud any kind of momentum.
1: Mm-hmm.
0: You know, and the fact that the way, and what's the one thing you played right into the hands of their coach? He kept using the timeouts, used the timeouts. You helped him by taking that chance, you know, but this guy's made field goals from 65 before.
1: He has hit the most in NFL history from 60 plus.
0: And it's the indoor, it's indoors. And but the fact that you had one blocked.
1: That's why.
0: That's, I think.
1: You just, and there was time left. Like, if this is, it's the last play
0: that
1: happened.
0: That's what I'm saying. I would have just went ahead and said, you know what? You used all your timeouts. I'm going to punt, and I'm going to make you try and drive this ball.
1: Yeah.
0: You know, that's where, and I wouldn't have given him the ball at the 50-yard line.
1: No, I think the fact that you had the kick blocked,
0: Denver just
1: it's
0: blocked
1: a 65-yarder.
0: San Francisco. Denver just blocked a San Francisco field goal.
1: You've now had two blocked in back-to-back games.
0: Yeah.
1: Like and there's time left on the clock. Again, if there's 3 seconds left in the half,
0: right.
1: And you miss it, no big deal.
0: No big deal, right.
1: But the fact that you miss it, and now you're giving them, they need 10 yards to get in the field goal range.
0: Absolutely, and they used all their timeouts just so they could have a chance to do exactly what they did. You know, so to me, I'm like, okay, I'm not going to let you have this opportunity. I'm just going to go ahead and punt it. You got a quarterback that's been struggling all year. You know, hell, you might get a turnover, something like that. But I thought that was unfortunate. But the thing is, that kicker does make 65-yard field goals.
1: He does 7 career successful field goals from 60 yards or more. That is the most in NFL history for Brandon Aubrey. So I don't agree with the Aubrey concern yet, but I understand if you think he's going to go out there, and because he has done it, if you think he should just be automatic from 60-plus, then all right, that's warranted. All right, we'll get back to your calls and texts momentarily, plus more audio from the locker room as we celebrate 34-30. Cowboys get a win in Houston over the in-state rival Texans. 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
1: Olmaciano Escopeta. ¿Cuál otra? 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
2: Victor Villalba, there he is, baby. The Spanish call of the game-winning touchdown as Dak hits CeeDee Lamb with 40 seconds left. That is our drive of the game, which was 11 plays, 74 yards, and 143. That did include a fourth down conversion as well, where Dak was able to find Jake Ferguson. And a couple people texting in like, okay, can we talk about that third and one at the Dallas 35 where they throw a screen to CeeDee for negative 3 yards? It's third and one.
3: Yeah.
2: They do the screen and they get negative 3 yards on it. Yeah, I get it. I
3: think, see, when you win games, that's the kind of stuff you forget. Not forget, but it kind of gets glossed over. You lose that game, I guarantee you, you're going to go, what the hell was he doing?
2: Absolutely.
3: Throwing the ball on a screen. No blockers. They couldn't get Guyton out there.
2: Didn't have numbers out there. Nobody blocked.
3: Yeah, that is the, when you win, that kind of, you kind of go, oh, I got a little lucky there, got a little fortunate. But when you lose, that is one of the things that you absolutely just lose your mind about.
2: Yeah, that. But hey, fourth and four,
3: seven
2: yarders to Ferguson. Yeah. And I know Fergie's, you know, there's a lot of fans that are frustrated. I don't think he blocked well today. I don't think any of the tight ends do besides Span Ford. Yeah. And I don't think Lipke does either. Yeah. Now, we'll go back and watch more of the All-22, and maybe I'll stand corrected. The annoying thing is he did last week. Like, we've seen games.
3: Oh, last week was a good game. They absolutely blocked
2: it's
3: well.
2: It's just a consistency thing. And he's always very open and honest. I mean, he called himself, he had a Charmin soft block.
3: Yeah.
2: I know Jesse Holly, our buddy here, used to work with us on the post game show, now at the LLS, does fine work over there, has been critical, and fairly so. If you see it, we point it out, it's out there.
3: Right.
2: The eye in the sky don't lie, but a big time catch there to move the chains, and then it ends on the second and 10 at the Houston 12, Dak with that touchdown strike to CeeDee Lamb, who had an all-timer with 17 catches today, setting a new personal best and the most catches in the league in a single game since 2023. All right, Tyler Booker, mentioned him earlier, your offensive guard, who's kind of become the hype-up man pregame. He caught up with the media postgame.
4: Look, this was a tale of two halves for the Cowboys. Just what was the message at halftime that had you guys come out with, you know, your hair on fire in the third quarter?
5: Really just make a choice, but the choice was already made. We got to come out and play college football. You know, I feel like we left a lot of points on the board in the first half, and we just capitalized off the momentum that we had right off that first drive after halftime.
4: What do you feel is clicking over these past 2 weeks in the run game? Looks like you guys are kind of getting the chemistry up front. Devontae's running well. What's clicking up?
5: I think you just hit on it, like that chemistry. You know, it's harder to get the run game going. Like, that's something that has to develop over plays and over weeks, and obviously we wanted to get going a lot sooner, but we're starting to see some progress, and there's still a lot more room to grow within the run game, and I'm just excited to do that.
6: What changed coming out of halftime for you guys?
5: Just started playing Cowboys football. We just put the pressure on them. You know, I feel like we went tempo a lot more. That helped us keep them from making a lot of subs and really just having a lot of success on our own, really dictating the style of play to them.
4: How surreal was it to so quickly be back in a situation where you're being tested to see if you learned hard lessons from Rio, both on all three phases of the game?
5: No, definitely. It was very similar to Rio. We had opportunities to win that game last week, and we didn't. It's just good to right the wrongs of last week. So it just shows that improvement that we made as a program, top to bottom.
7: Was this
8: 2-2 instead of 1-3?
5: Big difference.
8: Ooh, what is that
5: huge
8: like for this
5: difference
8: week going forward?
5: I mean, we just got to continue to capitalize and build off the victory. You know what I mean? We can't take this victory and just tack it on the next week, you know what I mean? But we can't take the momentum that we have and move forward with it.
2: Yeah, it's big. I mean, the difference between 2-2 and 1-3.
3: Oh, yeah.
2: It's wild. And it'd be
3: amazing you could be 3-1.
2: I know. I mean, you're a play away.
3: But think about that. We do every June, we did the whole thing, win-loss thing. And you're thinking like
2: 2-2 is probably about where we had them.
3: 2-2 is you kind of think where they're at. But it could have been a possibility where you had the two wins against the teams you didn't think you were going to beat. Like, true. There's no way they're going to. They're going to play the Ravens. They're going to lose that game, and they're going to have to fly back and then turn around and play the Texans.
2: That defense
3: is going to eat them all, you know. And you're like,
2: they put up 34 points on them. Yeah, what a day!
3: I think Cowboy fans mentally are kind of where they're thinking. This is where this team is at. They're a 2-2 team, and now you got to find a way to beat Tampa with a backup quarterback on a short week. You know, home game. That's a good thing about it. I mean, the NFL did you no favors, but, you know, and then you get a break before you go play Green Bay, and Green Bay looked like they were struggling a little bit with Tampa.
2: And they lost Edgerton Cooper, their starting linebacker for the season with an Achilles, and we got the report yesterday, Micah Parsons probably not coming back till November.
3: Yeah.
2: So that's a wounded Green Bay team there.
3: Absolutely. So, we play that game in June, but right now you need to take advantage of every one of these opportunities you can. You just can't let games get away from you like they did last week. And, you know, you find a way to get it done this week. And hey, as much grief as the coaching staff took last week from us, you know, tip of the cap of
2: getting the guys ready to play, emotional, inspired victory. And offense in the second half was fantastic.
3: Yep.
2: And the defense, again, I mean, there are certain drives you're like, oh, my gosh, they can't stop a soul.
3: Right.
2: And then they bounce back. They get you a nice 3-and-out. You know, and I like the blitzes today. I think Chris Parker probably blitzed more than he has in any game this year.
3: No, I think you're absolutely right about that. That's something I think when they're not going to – and this is an offensive line. We said this going into the week. If you didn't get pressure on this group or get any kind of success, now you really have to look at yourself. Is it scheme or is it the players? Mm-hmm. And they were able to get some pressure, enough pressure to affect this game.
2: 34-30, Cowboys get the win. Giants did knock off Arizona. So you just look at the NFC standings.
3: Just like you had it, huh? Month.
2: Giants at 3-1. They're 3-0 at home. They've won two games now with Jameis Winston as their backup starting, with Jackson Dart now done for the year. Eagles losing 2 in a row. They lose to the Bears, and then they lose a game that they had led really throughout the entire game.
3: They thought they had that one. How did they? Our game was going on, and I was not watching the Eagles game.
2: Kyren Williams, I saw making a couple big plays. Puka Nacua had a big game.
3: It just seemed like that every time they were going for it on fourth down, it was like they were getting stopped.
2: Yeah.
3: You know, and I just thought Philadelphia had to control that game.
2: Hurts, they had it inside the 10. They go for it on fourth and goal and got stopped. And I think that's when the Rams then took the ball and had their game-winning drive. But Eagles at 2-2, Cowboys at 2-2, Commanders losing across the pond badly today. Jonathan Taylor running all over them after they beat Seattle. I mean, that's probably back is one of the most shocking victories of the year.
3: Well, and they were down to their third quarterback, though.
2: Mariota getting hurt.
3: Yeah, Mariota got hurt, and they really didn't. You know, they launched a couple of passes, couple of deep shots that hit, but yeah, their quarterback situation is an absolute mess right now.
2: All right, let's go ahead and run through your calls. Plus, we will hear from CeeDee Lamb, who, of course, you can probably guess who our player of the game is going to be. Dallas Cowboys football will continue in a moment.
7: We asked.

0: 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You know, what you're listening to right now. 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
2: On first down, wants a bundle. 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
3: It was his first one, and he only had two. 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The number to text, the number to call as the post-game victory party continues here. Zach Wolchuk alongside the Super Bowl champ, Ryan Broaddus, and of course you. Thank you so much for hanging out with us after this 34-30. Cowboys win. They improved to 2-2 on the year. We'll have the the Specs post-game show with Fred Davis and, of course, our three-time Hall of Famer, Chris Arnold, locally on the flagship 105 through the Fan and the Odyssey app. So you'll get more Cowboys content even when we go off the air at 6 o'clock. But let's get back to the phones. I know a lot of you have still been waiting patiently, and we love you for it. Thank you so much. Let's go out to Jesse in Arkansas. Jesse, how you doing tonight?
4: Hey, fellas, can you hear me?
3: We got you, Jesse.
4: Hey, guys, cardiac Cowboys are at it again, right?
3: Sure, absolutely.
4: Yeah, man, I just want to go on a little bit of a mini rant here, very, very short, and leave you guys with a thought and then hear what you guys think. But I feel like someone needs to call in and say it. You know, I listened into a YouTube channel during the game with thousands and thousands of Cowboys fans, and, man, everybody was going for Shoddy's throat in that first half, calling for him to be fired. Play calling is terrible. Man, I've been on it from the beginning of last year. Your offense and your play caller is not the problem. We said from the beginning of last year, or from the beginning of this year, that we just need a defense that is top 20. If we can get a defense that's top 20, we will be fine. We don't have that. I feel like we got a defense that goes from 32nd to 28th in the league, and we're like raising our hand saying, man, this defense is making some stops when they need to. It's just not good enough, man. Like, we've got receivers that are, they don't have somebody within 5-6 yards of them when they catch the ball. Mm-hmm. Now, our run defense has gotten better. I'll give you that. But that secondary, I understand it's beat up, but we've got 5 games in a row coming up with struggling offenses. We got to get the secondary figured out. We got to get these receivers covered up. You can see when the Texans, when our receivers catch the ball, there's somebody right on them.
3: Jesse,
4: when their receivers catch the ball, there's no one in the way.
5: Jesse.
4: Yeah.
5: Your suggestion then. Give me a suggestion. If you're going to tell me an issue, give me a suggestion.
4: My suggestion is to think about the scheme. Match up the scheme with your players. I don't care if you think that Joey Porter Jr. needs to guard the boundary. Sure. Just put him on Nico Collins. Put him on Nico and leave him there.
5: Mm-hmm. Okay, now that affects everything else we're doing, though. And, you know, and like you're trying to get this guy ready in 72 hours, basically, to play a game.
4: I understand, but man coverage is about the same anywhere you go.
5: In what way?
4: It's man coverage. Your man.
5: No, you're making it too simplistic then. Now, there's certain elements of man coverage. Like, we got guys who play man coverage on one side, play zone on others. Mm-hmm. You get teams that blitz the hell out of you, like Minnesota, and play zone coverage. So, I continue with your suggestions then.
4: No, I got you, Brian. Here's my point. I feel like we have way too many people talking about shoddy, and Dak.
5: No. Okay, you brought up the defense. No, you brought up the defense. Go ahead. Help me with the defense then. Help me with the defense. I want to learn about the defense from you.
4: All I'm saying is until this defense plays better.
5: Okay, and your suggestion. And your suggestions.
4: Brian, I'm not a coach. I don't have the suggestions. Well,
5: You're calling in. You're calling in and kind of bitching about something you really don't know about. Then we don't know.
4: I'm saying that when you score more than 30 points a game, you should win.
5: Yeah, and they're really beat up. And that's it. You're absolutely right. I agree with you on that.
6: Yeah,
5: but you know, the stuff with the secondary and all that. I mean, I give them credit for getting the guy ready as quickly as they did. You know, man coverage is not man coverage everywhere.
6: Mm-hmm.
5: It's just not.
6: Yeah.
5: You know, I mean, there's certain elements to it. You could say, oh, yeah, well, this works or, you know, that, or we play. But everybody has different elements the way they play man coverage.
3: Yeah. No, I think Jesse's point. The defense is not good enough right now. But I do think that this isn't defense. It's going to get better as the season goes on. And maybe we'll sit back here at the end of the season in our postgame show and I'll say, you know what? I was wrong. I shouldn't have had that. I was wrong about that comment after the Houston game. But I think Joey Porter Jr. is going to be a massive help.
5: I think that is going to help. I think to me that, like, the fact that they got, and listen, they should have been able to take advantage of this Houston Texans offensive line.
6: Mm-hmm.
5: They should have. But maybe they learned something today. Maybe they learned something that they need to blitz more. Maybe that will help them in some of the things. But maybe it also, too, if they Reedy Stewart playing nickel is a Band-Aid on an amputation right now.
3: Yes, hopefully Kobe Durant,
5: is the guy that that's can do what I'm that. Saying. Like, if Jesse would have come out and said, listen, they're not very good right now, but I kind of have a feeling that if they get back Durant and they get back, you know, they start getting some guys mm-hmm. back, that maybe, you know, maybe that they could play things with the addition of Porter and then maybe some more blitzing and maybe some more man coverage stuff.
3: Right.
5: Yeah.
3: Yeah. And I think Gary today, I mean, that's a star up. I know Sean and RJ will do their star up, star down on the flagship tomorrow morning.
5: Gary has not been good enough. He was not good enough. I mean, there's been times where they're not been good enough.
3: Yeah.
5: But you had to take advantage of this offensive line today. You had to.
3: And I thought we'd see more from Quinnen Williams doing that.
5: Yeah.
3: But when he needed to, he stepped up and got a sack. So, yeah, this defense is not – it's not good enough right now.
5: But I'm interested.
3: Each week we're starting to see – and you got a lot of young players, and I think the Joey Porter Jr. edition is ultimately going to really help.
5: I am all about, like, when you guys call in and you want to talk about it, I also want solutions. And, you know, listen, I understand you're not a coach. I get it, but you're offering opinions like you know what you're talking about.
3: But they are asking; they're trying to get the solutions from you. That's what the people are calling in for.
5: I feel like I've given solutions. I've been talking about that. I feel like adding Porter.
3: Yeah.
5: And then if you get guys back healthy.
3: Yeah. Everything you just said about the blitzing.
5: And all that. Yeah.
3: Yeah. Let's go. Oh my gosh. Okay. He's been waiting for a while, and I don't know how much Jim Beam we've consumed.
5: Okay.
3: Ron, keep this clean, okay? What's going on, Rodeo Ron?
7: Well, our Cowboys got a win today.
5: How about that?
7: But in my mind, it wasn't because of coaching staff. I think we were out-coached, and we won because of the star that's on the side of our player's head.
5: Okay.
7: From Dak to Williams to Lambs and Pickens. And now we got Porter, which is definitely could be our modern-day primetime player.
3: Okay.
7: Because no one wants to throw the ball his way. I mean, they didn't throw it inside. They didn't throw it. They didn't throw it at all to his side. But also, move over Miller Lite, because Rodeo Ron has plenty of whiskey to put in the cup, like Starbucks. And if you're not hanging out with Rodeo Ron after a Cowboys win, they were the FUF, baby!
3: Thank you, Ron. We love you, dude. Thank you for bringing the passion and the juice. I did think the first half was not the best. No. I think from a play. I mean, look, the third and one, we knocked that as well in that final drive.
5: Yeah.
3: There's definitely some times where, and if we were to go ahead and nitpick every single team, there's probably going to be times we question their play calling as well.
5: I just do not understand third and one in that critical
3: that
5: part of the game. Listen, he's trying to get Guyton outside to block, and Guyton wasn't even close. You know, wasn't even close.
3: Yeah, and it's a lot of room for him to cover.
5: Yeah, absolutely.
3: Very bizarre.
5: A lot of ground. Yeah.
3: All right, Charlie in New Mexico, one of our faves. Charlie, what's going on, man?
6: Hey, fellas, I'm having a pleasant drive tomorrow to Amarillo to work, so that's one good thing.
3: Mm-hmm.
6: I got to tell you, I'm pleasantly surprised because when Dak ran into that locker room at halftime, he looked like a beaten man.
5: Yeah, it was tough.
6: And I just saw his confidence was gone.
5: Yep.
6: And when he came out in the second half, I got to tip my hat to him.
5: Yeah.
6: And Shotty was better today, but there are times where he seems like he's not into the flow of the game. He's not understanding what's going on in the game with some of these calls on third down and fourth down. I mean, it just drives me crazy. And if I was him, I would go get his buddy, put my arm around him, take him out for a beer, and say, guess what, buddy? You're not working out with these special teams.
5: Yeah.
6: It just ain't happening.
5: Yeah.
3: I agree with you, Charlie. I still think that's a big problem.
5: Yeah.
3: I mean, look, they won the game, and I'm fired up in the way that they were able to get it done. CeeDee Lamb was brilliant. I think Dak was brilliant. I think there's a lot of positives to take.
5: Yeah.
3: But, you know, when we go back and dissect it, certainly there's still a lot of moments where, you know, this needs to be better in the long run. It's week four,
5: mm-hmm.
3: and you're 2-2, and you got a hell of a road win after a heartbreaking loss where you had to travel 10 hours back home from Brazil.
5: Yeah.
3: And it's hard to win in the National Football League, so celebrate it, enjoy it, and give credit where credit's due. But, yes, I still think the special teams is an issue. There are times where the defense gives up drives way too easily, and it's like a hot knife through butter.
5: Sure.
3: That needs to get better. Mm-hmm. Consistent pass rush needs to get better. Deron Bland's got to play better. We can go across the board with players that still need to play better. And I do think there's still a question mark at times about the play calling.
5: Yeah.
3: And the offense, like
5: play call or game management?
3: I think more game management.
5: Yeah.
3: Knowing
5: like it's third and one, let's get the first down. Let's not.
3: Yes.
5: You know, we're taking the ball away from the line and throwing it, and now we're losing three, and now you make it a fourth and four, you know, instead of giving yourself a shot. Go get the first down, keep it moving, that kind of thing.
3: Yeah.
5: I think I absolutely agree with you on that.
3: Okay. Couple more calls now open, 877-881-1053. We got CeeDee Lamb to hear from. Don't forget, we got the post with Fred Davis and the three-time Hall of Famer, Chris Arnold. I just saw him out in the hallway. He's getting fired up. They're prepping for the post show. But we got until the top of the hour with you. We're going to go through, of course, the scoreboard report, get you updated on what's going on across the National Football League, and continue to break down this Cowboys victory, 34-30, on a victory Sunday. Dallas Cowboys football will continue in a moment.
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7: And the snap to Prescott. It's a toss left to Williams. He's got a convoy to the 5, running into the end zone. Touchdown. Touchdown, Cowboys. Great pull blocking out in front. Good play design. And on the Miller Lite first touchdown of the game, the Cowboys have announced that they're not quite ready to go home.
8: Heck no, they weren't, as that right there on that Cowboys first touchdown was right out of the half, 4 plays, 49 yards, the big 30-yarder from Dak to Lamb, and that 8-yard touchdown run by Javonte Williams, one of his 3 touchdowns on the day. So we all threw our hats onto the field, big hat trick for Javonte Williams. He's just been a touchdown machine so far this year. And he, man, you can just tell from his jersey. I mean, not only, we talk about the pass protection, yeah. I think we always try and highlight that. Dude's just tough as hell. I mean, I don't think the numbers really indicate how good Javonte Williams was today.
9: Yeah, he's a big part of what you do. You know, with the offense, the dirty yards, the tough yards, you know, the pass protection stuff. I mean, this was one of those games where
8: you needed every bit
9: of it. You needed every play that he gave you in that football game. I'll tell you what, that both the running backs, I think, are.
8: Yeah,
9: I think those guys are absolutely, they're to the point where they bring so much to the game when it comes to the, not only running the ball, but the pass protections you mentioned, the catching the football, just the dirty work that you have to do to play in this offense.
8: 877-881-1053, always the number to call, the number to text here on the official postgame show of your Dallas Cowboys. Zach Wolchuk alongside the Super Bowl champ, the man, the myth, the legend, the great Brian Broaddus, as we hang out with you 34-30. It's a victorious Sunday, and we're celebrating as the Cowboys are 2-2. It's always good to get a win, especially after the heartbreak from last week. Let's go out to Scrappy in Nevada. Scrappy, you're on the official postgame show of the Dallas Cowboys. What's up?
10: What's up, fellas? Win is a win right now.
8: Mm-hmm.
9: There you go.
10: Win is a win. I want to ask you guys a question. Did y'all notice if George Pickens was being double teamed all day. That's why CeeDee Lamb got his 17. Or was, because I haven't heard nothing from GP this year. Should Jerry start to do a long term contract with GP right now while he's down? So CeeDee could be open all the time.
11: Yeah, I appreciate the call, Scrappy.
9: They can't do any extension with him. They can't do an extension with him after until after the season.
11: Yeah, once you're on the franchise tag, it's done.
9: Yeah, once you're on the franchise tag, you're done. So, and no, I couldn't tell from the TV copy whether he was... George is always going to get attention, mm-hmm. no matter what, because of his abilities. You know, but I think, I'll say this, when you got a defense that plays as tough as Houston does, the guy who's the better route runner always shows up.
11: Yes, and that is CD.
9: The guy, the guy that can move. Now they got him, and the double move, the slant go.
11: Yes,
9: that set up because he's such a good slant runner,
11: and that was one of his best routes.
9: That was a great route.
11: Threw really
9: it right.
11: Good.
9: Dak read it all the way, threw it right in the hole where it needed to be. But if you're a really good route runner, and you find ways to get open, that's where the ball needs to go.
11: Yeah.
9: And I think it's not all about the double coverage. It's about how well can you separate and get open when you need to.
11: And his two catches today were massive plays in the game.
9: Yeah.
11: The 2 for 75 being the big one there in the second half that he had to set up another touchdown. I mean, he is impacting the game without necessarily having the production. It was really week 4 against Green Bay that he broke out last year. I thought this would be a George Pickens game script. It ended up being CeeDee Lamb, who had an all-timer today with his 17 for 189 and the touchdown on 21 targets for CeeDee Lamb. An incredible day at the office. In fact, here was CeeDee post-game catching up with the media.
12: One question, first and foremost, just talk about what the message was at halftime that had you guys come out in the second half playing with your hair on fire.
13: I mean, us as an offense, again, y'all know our mantra, we're guiding, we believe that, and I feel like in the first half we came out sluggish, came out a little slow, didn't really get anything going, but second half we knew we had to put our foot on the pedal and do what we got to do, and that's to get in the end zone at least once, and then we'll let that happen.
12: From an individual standpoint, 189 yards, career high 17 catches, what did it mean to put up those kind of numbers and get the win in your first game back home?
13: Honestly, bro, I wasn't even thinking about any of that throughout the game. The end goal for me was to score and walk off and feel victorious, you know what I'm saying? So just going throughout the game, man, just coming up for the team. A lot of third down conversions that we had, I felt like I was a part of, and that was good. And moving the sticks, that's the end goal.
14: Obviously, Louisiana's home for you, but what does the city mean to you and to have a performance like
13: everything,
14: this?
13: Man, I grew up here, you know what I'm saying? So like my grandma came out, it was really good to see. She don't really come to many of my games and, you know, really do all the hoorah and the screaming. So it was good to see my family here. And it's just been a long road to end up in this situation, and I'm grateful for it. And just coming back and seeing a lot of things that I'm familiar with growing up, it was fire.
15: When you think about the best wins you had with this franchise, what is the satisfaction you're feeling after this win?
13: I love a big game, you know what I'm saying? And I feel like every game is a big game because we're in it, you know what I'm saying? And just coming up victorious, you always want to end up on the right side of things. And obviously, as we all know, the right side is winning. But along with that, it's a lot of execution. It's a lot of confidence. And through all the madness, you got to be calm, you know what I'm saying? You got to be able to understand and hear what's going on. The crowd is going crazy. Play calls is, you know, a little shaky sometimes as far as getting the message through. You know, you can't hear anything with the fans. They do a great job of trying to interact with the game, but as for us on offense, we know what we got to do, especially in enemy territory.
11: There it is, CeeDee Lamb, an awesome moment. I mean, obviously graduating, goes to high school there in Houston, getting to do that in front of a lot of his friends and family, as he talked about, but a historic performance, one that, you know, when you think about some of the all-time great wide receiver moments, you know, the Miles Austin one comes to mind against Kansas City. I mentioned the Dez one. There's several. This one was huge. You needed every one of those catches from CeeDee Lamb today, and fitting that he gets the game-winning touchdown there.
9: No, absolutely. And we talked about it, his ability to separate. And, you know, they tried to cover him. They couldn't cover him. You know, when he was covered, you know, the couple balls went to Pickens. You know, the big plays. When you need a really, really big play, and you and I were talking about this, sometimes the offense needs to have that play that just turns the game. And we're talking just launch window Pickens, and whether you get a 50-yard catch or a 50-yard DPI, yeah. You know, those are the things that can turn a game around. And that's where George is capable of. But, Lamb is just so difficult to defend because of his ability just to play from the slot. Just go watch where he lines up. He doesn't line up in the same spot, and he's very, very hard to defend because he's really good at when he gets in the open field of setting up routes and presenting himself as a target.
11: Outstanding. And he's right. I mean, it felt like he caught every one of those third down conversions today. The Cowboys not as great as they had been throughout the season, 5 of 14. But how about the defense? Houston just 3 of 10 on third down today. That was certainly
9: a
11: spot.
9: Good job. Really good job by them in that way.
11: Getting off the field. All right, David has been waiting patiently in Mansfield. What's up, David? How are you doing? You're on the official postgame show of the Dallas Cowboys.
16: Man, I'm sick of it. I'm sick of it. Get some pass rushers.
11: That's it? Anything else, David?
16: I want to ask Brian.
9: Yeah.
16: Now, let me give you my real voice. Now, seriously, why did we drop?
11: I appreciate the call. Thank you so much.
9: Pass rushers.
11: Yeah, look, it's not consistent.
9: Yeah.
11: With the pass rush, but hey, you got a sack from Gary.
9: He's going to have to supplement it with some blitz stuff.
11: Yeah,
9: He's going to have to figure out, because they're not very good twisting their fronts. You saw what a really good twist front looks like with the Texans today. You know, we used to see it with Dan Quinn, and you had different players. You know, when you had Micah, when you had Armstrong, and you had guys like that you could really move the front because the inside guys worked well with the outside guys. But yeah, he's going to have to find ways to get his linebackers involved, and maybe that's when you get Overshown back. You know, maybe you could do a little bit more with him as a Will linebacker kind of guy, blitz him a little bit more. It might work out for
11: you. Yeah, and the hope is maybe he's back as early as this Thursday. I know Shadi did mention that in the post.
9: Trending the right way.
11: Trending right. Him and Tyler Smith both are to possibly be back and play in this one. And Malik Hooker at safety. I thought Malik had his best game.
9: I think Malik Hooker did a nice job today.
11: He was really great.
9: Yeah.
11: He really, really was. Good. Malik Hooker, your leading tackler, followed by, he was actually tied with Caleb Downs. Malik Hooker also two passes defensed. Yeah, D. Winters, and then Reddy Stewart and Quinnen Williams tied for the third most tackles. Quinnen with two TFLs, one quarterback hit, and a sack, so he was very productive today. And then Rashawn Gary with two quarterback hits, a tackle for loss, in that sack as well. I think you still saw, I mean, guys like Jayshon Barham, LT Overton, Tito Ogbonia, those guys also continuing to be really good against the run. Spanford, another special teams tackle today.
9: Yep.
11: It's unbelievable what he's doing. It's absolutely crazy. Okay, let's go to Zach and Cali. Zach, what up, man?
17: Hey, thanks for taking my call. Hey, Brad, I have two questions.
9: Yes, sir.
17: First of all, when we're in the goal line, you know, like we've struggled the last couple weeks down there in the red zone.
9: Mm-hmm.
17: And, you know, it took 8 plays to get in today. Whatever happened to jumbo packages and play action and throwing to your tackle or throwing, you know, and running the ball down in heavy sets down there, you know, because it just seems like we need to go to some more traditional plays that might work. That's my first question. My second question is, I understand if you don't have a pass rush, you got to go zone, right? It's tough to cover receivers one-on-one, no matter how good of a cover corner you are. But my question is, like, on that touchdown from Collins, he ran by 3 guys, ran right in the middle of them, stood there with nobody breaking on him and trying to get to him.
9: Yeah.
17: At what point does a zone coverage become man coverage and somebody actually pick a guy up?
9: Mm. Yeah.
17: I'll hang up and loosen and figure out what you got.
9: Thank you, Zach. Appreciate that. Yeah, the thing about the red zone stuff, too, is I think Dallas is very capable. The problem is with their jumbo packages, you know, if you get Tyler Smith back, then you could take and use – you could use Spanford and you could use Bass as the extra blockers. Right now, you really don't want to put it like
11: you don't want Shelton and Jones
9: because they're not given anything. They just don't have that power to be able to do that. So I think what's going to happen is when you see him come back, then you're talking about getting into some more heavy stuff, and I think you'll be able to do it. And running the ball down there is. It's not the easiest thing to do, but with the way that Williams finishes going forward,
11: yes,
9: and it really a lot of it has to do with your tight ends just don't block very well. that's a big, big, big issue. So getting in heavy jumbo packages and things like that is kind of prohibitive because the two extra guys you have are not very capable of being that type of run blockers.
11: Let's go to a Dennis in Memphis. Dennis, how are you? You're with Zach Wolchuk and Eric Chiafalo.
9: Eric Chiafalo.
11: I'm sorry,
18: hey,
11: Brian.
18: Guys.
9: What's up?
18: Hey, guys. First of all, thank y'all for taking my call.
9: Sure.
18: A couple quick points. First, man, let's give credit what credit due. I know the first narrative is going to be how Houston was penalized. We've been the number one most penalized teams in the last couple of years, so I don't want to hear that. That's part of the game. I give these coaches credit for us turning that around, you know, so far. So then the second thing I want to say, you know, people calling in about this defense. Most of the points, and correct me if I'm wrong, that's been given up this week and last week, a lot of them were short fields. Whether it's Aubrey kicking the ball out of bounds, you're giving it to him on the 40. Today you had a punt return that ran it back, the missed field goal.
9: Right, yeah,
18: So, I mean, this defense to me, there's no way you could say this defense is not better, man. No, it's not the doomsday defense or the steel curtain, man, but this defense is getting better. And I think it's, as you said earlier, Zach, I think it's going to get better as the week progresses. And the third thing, I want to say all these Dak Prescott haters. And Brian, you checked one of them the other day, last week, about pocket watching.
9: Yeah.
18: This guy dog walked that ball down the field, man. He won that game. He put the team on his back. And just like last week, we just lost the game, so it's not talked about. He went down 96 yards and scored a touchdown. Mm-hmm. So all of that Dak Prescott, if you had this Dak Prescott when we played Frisco, those two interceptions don't happen. We win that game, man. So, I mean, Dak Prescott is primed and ready. I want to give credit to the Jones family. They know this. We in a window right now. We got to take advantage of it, man. And like I said, man, thank y'all guys for taking my call, man.
11: No, thank you, Dennis. I mean, I think the short field stuff's fair.
9: Good points.
11: Yeah.
9: Absolutely good
11: really
9: points.
11: Really is.
9: Well thought out call there.
11: No question. 877-881-1053. That opens up a couple lines. If we're not able to get to you, just make sure you hang on hold because on the flagship 105 through the Fan and the Odyssey app, we'll have the Specs post-game show continue with Fred Davis and Chris Arnold. So they'll be hanging out with you from 6 to 9 p.m. here on the Fan, which on Odyssey as well. Yeah. I know we're on the Dallas Cowboys Radio Network, right. So you know I'm trying to dance around that.
9: Dance around that.
11: A little bit. Okay, so a couple of lines still available there, and we're going to go through. We had a lot of these afternoon games, interesting games that are going on right now. Fourth quarter is getting a little tight in a couple of them. This Kansas City-Vegas game has actually been a lot of fun. The 3-0 Vegas Raiders battling with the Kansas City Chiefs. We're going to give you your entire scoreboard update. If you missed anything, we got you covered. And we'll go ahead and put a bow on this when you're listening to the Dallas Cowboys Radio Network.
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1: What a call from Brad Sham. Super exciting. What an amazing moment as CeeDee Lamb, on what was a historic day for him, a career-best 17 catches for 189 yards and that touchdown. And he also goes ahead and just moves up the all-time receptions list. He had the second most catches in a single game to just Jason Witten. Unbelievable what CeeDee Lamb was able to do today. Truly, truly outstanding. And he indeed is our player of the game, brought to you by Pappas Brothers Steakhouse. Thanks to Pappas Brothers Steakhouse for sending CeeDee Lamb home with a gift card for today's performance. Yeah, CeeDee.
2: We should all buy him a steak for that.
1: We should. He passed Drew Pearson for the fourth most receiving yards in franchise history today, just on top of a personal career best day as well. He was awesome. I think his previous best, he had 10 for 110 through three quarters, which was the franchise-leading 13th career 10-catch game. It was his first 10-plus catch game since 2024 when he did so, I think, again on Thanksgiving against Washington. So, just a monster performance today from CeeDee Lamb. Cowboys win at 34-30. They're now 2-2. They got a short week. I mean, this has been quite the grind of a schedule.
2: Yeah.
1: You go to Brazil, the way that game ended, they come home. Now they go to Houston. They get a big win today. And then now they'll welcome in the 0-4 Tampa Bay Buccaneers on Thursday.
2: Yeah, and I don't know what time they get in, but it's not going to be like, you know, 7 in the morning the next day kind of a thing. So, yeah, the short flight. You know, hopefully everybody will be home and, you know, in their homes by, you know, 7 o'clock or so. Probably homes right now. I'd say they're probably landed by a couple hours after the game. So the game over at 3, 5, you know, yeah, you're probably in a situation where you're getting, you know, landing at the airport and then, you know, getting home and then getting there, being able to kind of handle things that way. So, you know, good for them. That's the great thing about it when you win these games and the short flights, get home, get settled and, you know, get some rest and get ready for the next short week coming up.
1: Let's run through what's going on in the NFL right now. Some of the afternoon games. 5 minutes to go. Vikings are leading. Well, now we got 2:17 left on the clock.
2: Yeah.
1: Vikings leading Miami 15-10. Ollie Gordon, Euless Trinity Zone, Oklahoma State Cowboy, 9 carries for 100 yards and a touchdown. As Devon Achane is out for the year, but Minnesota looking to make it 4-0, and they would knock Miami to 0-3 as the Vikings are driving. Right now, T.J. Hockenson's had a heck of a football game, 11 catches for 106 yards. A really good one between the Chiefs and the Raiders, 17-16. Kansas City leading, but the Raiders have the ball, and they are now driving into Chiefs territory. Kirk Cousins today, 21 of 34 for 230 yards and a touchdown. But Kenneth Walker continues to just be the soul.
2: Kenneth Walker running down the sidelines was so impressive.
1: Crazy.
2: At the size and the power that he has.
1: The stop, and start.
2: I don't know what my guy John was doing. I guess, you know, he drafted that. The other kid out of Notre Dame.
1: Right, and now he's on the IR for 4 weeks.
2: Yeah, so that's a shame. But, man, what a get right there for Kansas City.
1: Yeah, he's been amazing for him. 147 yards on the ground. Niners are leading the Broncos 10-6. Denver's had a lot of secondary injuries.
2: Yeah.
1: You've been pointing them out.
2: They have. Sertan's been out, and Riley Moss is out, too, for the game. So, yeah, Broncos playing. And I noticed one thing. Sean Payton has got a call sheet in his hand now, like his big board that he uses, and he had his pen out circling stuff. So I wonder if Sean Payton is now back to calling ball plays.
1: Yeah.
2: Because he's got it all. He's got the menu in his hand and he's circling plays. So he might have taken over the play calling here with his offense struggling a little bit.
1: Well, 6 points through three quarters, but it is the fourth quarter, and this is the Bo Nix quarter where he finds a way. He's been playing terrible, and then he'll turn it on there in the fourth. But Niners looking to stay undefeated. They'd be 4-0 with the win. Broncos at 2-1. Chargers are losing again. The winless Chargers at 0-3.
2: About to be 0-4.

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1: To a knee injury, right knee injury.
0: Jahdae Barron going low.
1: Juszczyk. You get a scrambling situation. I know we got up against the time here, but, yeah, they might have lost Kyle Juszczyk.
0: Oh, that's not good. Yeah. Bears beat the Jets. They improved to 3-1. That's back-to-back weeks without Kayla Williams. They get wins. Bajan, 25-34. But how about Kyle Manungai? 30 carries, 146 yards, a couple of touchdowns. They get the win over the Jets. Jets, 23-12. Jags over the Bengals, 22-17. Jacksonville at 3-1. Giants beat the Cardinals, 36-24. They improved to 3-1. They're at first place in the NFCs. And shout out to the Rams, coming from behind, 24-20.
1: Nice win there.
0: They get
1: them
0: the win in filthy over the Eagles. Packers over the Bucks, 17-14. That's the Cowboys' next two opponents. Packers at 2-2. Bucks falling to 0-4. And then the Ravens knocking off the Titans, 24-18. Derrick Henry. But Carnell Tate with his best game as a pro as the rookie. Baltimore improves to 4-1 on the season. Thank you to Peyton Russell. Excellent work as always today. Dylan Moore doing great work. Trevor Beck, Joshua Price, Douglas Bearclaw back in Master Control in Frisco. Tim Collins, Bobby Belt helping us with the audio for Brian Broaddus, myself, Zach Wolchuk, Eric Chiafalo. Shout out to him as well. We'll see you.
1: Thanks for the callers.
0: The callers.
1: Yeah, thanks for the callers 100%. Coming in. Thank you, guys.
0: Dallas Cowboys football will continue in a moment.
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5: Yeah, I don't think he can hear you.
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12: 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It's Miller time. 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
1: 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New survey. 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

0: 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So I do want to go back to a story that we talked about earlier, the whole cussing thing, and most people don't say their first curse word until 10:54 in the morning. 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
5: Looking at nice low temperatures for tonight. Skies will be clear down to about 57 degrees. 82 for our Monday. Lots of sunshine. Warming up mid-80s on Tuesday with close to 90 degrees by our Wednesday. Well, that's a look at your accurate forewarn weather forecast. I'm meteorologist Aaron Brackett.
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